0: first, I think, John. He got right to the sticks there. It's going to set up another set of down for the Bears.
1: Your first quarter sponsored by the Lebanon Police Department. The Lebanon Police Department and Chief Mike Justice with the men and women in blue, proud to back the big blue. So first and 10. So this defense last week for the Blue Devils, pretty stout. Two receivers to the right, one on the near side. They fake the pitch, rolling over to the left. And right here on the sideline, it is caught. Going to be short of the first down, but a nice catch on the right sideline. I believe, was that Thomas 19? No, it was number 8.
2: No, it's Tom. That was
1: Thomas.
0: It was 8, Jeremiah Steele on the reception.
1: So Jeremiah Steele on the reception.
0: A little bit of what Mount Gillett wants to do. They want to play that in-and-out game. First couple of runs were inside. That time they ran the boot. Actually had a receiver open the flat and then receiver running an out route there. We have to take one of those things away. We can't start playing the guessing game.
1: And with that advance, they will get it into Lebanon territory. Ball right on the 45-yard line on the left hash. Two receivers to the right, one to the left. Split back formation once again. They'll snap the ball, hand it off again to Driver. He's going to take it over to the right, and he's not going to get the first down. Close to it, though. That'll bring up third and short.
0: Jarrell Simpkins knifing through to hold him to a minimal gain. Going to bring up a third and one.
1: Thomas will make his way back into the game. They're going to send a receiver on the near side in Thomas. One in the slot, one out wide on the right. Single back formation in a pistol. No H back in there. They snap the ball. They're going to hand. Nope. Quarterback keeper. He's going to have the first down to the left and then some. He gets to the 30. He's going to get to the 20. If he's got a blocker, he's in. He gets knocked down. No flag on the play, but a huge gain there for Jizal.
0: Well, I know Gentry's not happy there. I mean, he scored most of his touchdowns there. We had to see plenty of that. I watched it against Friendship several times, so there has to be a guy out here holding this contain because he's going to pull it out and keep it more often than not.
1: He had 3 rushing touchdowns last week against Friendship, and that brings up now first and goal on the 5-yard line over on the left hash. He'll send trips to the right, nobody on the near side. Single back formation and a pistol. They're going to hand it off again, and a nice tackle, maybe a loss of yardage. And who was that, Joe, in on that tackle?
2: This Driver.
0: That was Martavius Walker, number 23, coming off that edge and making the first contact.
1: So that'll bring up second down and a loss of about a yard. So second and goal from the 6-yard line, opening drive here in Mount Juliet, 8:14 and moving on the clock. Perfect weather here for some high school football. Could maybe take a few degrees cooler, but I'll take what I can get right now after what we've been through. They're going to send 2 receivers. No, make it trips to the left. Ball spotted near the left hash. Nobody up top. Pistol formation once again with Driver in the backfield. They're going to roll over to the right, looking in the end zone. He's there, and he's caught. That was an easy pitch and catch. Was that Cooper Burgett? Number 80 with the catch.
2: 88 or 89, I can't tell. What's the number, Joe?
0: 88.
1: That is Xander Bohannon, the tight end senior. And Mount Juliet gets on the board with an impressive drive to start the ball game as they receive the opening kickoff. And after a nice return on the kickoff, take it about 60 yards for the touchdown.
0: Daniel Helm will handle your spot. Number 17, Tate Mervitz, to try to put it through. Snap, hold, kick. 7:49 to go in the first quarter. Lebanon's got to show a little more resistance to that. They trail Mount Juliet 7-0. More football after this 30-second timeout.
3: The Cumberland Phoenix have their first road test of the 2026 season on Saturday, September 12th at Ave Maria University in Florida. 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The Cumberland Phoenix take on the Ave Maria Gyrenes in the Sunshine State on Saturday, September 12th on WANT and WCOR.
1: Welcome back to Roger Perry Field, where the Golden Bears have just scored on their opening drive. 7:49 left to play here in quarter number one. 7-0 is your score. Here is Donald Gann with your scoring summary.
2: Yeah, Mount Jute took the opening kickoff. They went 63 yards in seven plays. The big play was the 39-yard scamper by the quarterback, but it ended up being Gazal with a 6-yard TD pass to Bohannon. Murbitz with the PAT's good. So with 7:49 in your first quarter, it is Mount Juliet 7, 11-0.
1: Kevin Gregory back to receive inside his own 5-yard line. Ball spotted over on the right hash on the 40 for the Golden Bears. Murbitz set to kick. End over end, high kick. It's going to be fielded in the end zone. Gregory's going to bring it out. And nope, he calls for it, and Levin will bring it out to the 20. So Nate Dye will be walking out there.
2: I thought they were going to let him run that back for a minute.
0: And what's the flag?
1: Yeah, there's
0: here,
1: a flag
0: late
1: here at the 40. We'll see what that's all about.
0: I hope he's not going to call it on us because we just kind of continue to run up the field a little. Not ever seen that call, but very interesting.
1: Projected starters here for Lebanon, Nate Dye at quarterback, Gian Azita at running back. Gavin,
2: it's against us.
1: Gavin Gregory, Amari Manier, and Gavin Gregory, Elliot Greer, and Amari Manier, your three receivers. Jaden Stafford, a tight end up front. Brody Jennings, Sam Altidore, and Aaron Davis on the right. Over on the left side, Carson Pierce and Dwayne White. Penalty is on Lebanon. Not sure what it is, but it'll be a 10-yard penalty as they'll back it up to the 10-yard line. So Lebanon will have their first snap from their own 10-yard line. They'll send Gregory up top to the left, Manier on the near side. Azita right there in the backfield in a pistol formation. Nate Dye calls out the play, walks up to the line of scrimmage, calls something out.
0: Eight masked at the line for Mount Juliet.
1: Five on the play clock. High snap, they'll hand it to Azita. He's going to take it over to the left, found a little bit of space, broke the first tackle, keeps his legs moving, gets a gain of five.
0: Well, he ran over four of them.
1: That is a welcome sight if you're a Blue Devil fan. We have not seen a ton of Gian Azita in the first three games, and he has become known as that runner that gets more yardage after contact than maybe before contact.
0: Well, Mount Juliet, that's no secret. They had eight people masked at the line. They had three down linemen, and they had linebackers walked up in all the gaps, and they were not hiding it, and I don't think they'll do a lot of that tonight.
1: 13 carries for 66 yards so far for Azita on the season, averaging just over five per carry right on that time. They'll snap the ball. They're going to Gregory out in the flat. He's going to catch it, but
2: got it, though.
1: He got the first down, but a nice tackle there. I believe that was Rylan Ware for the Golden Bears, but not before the Blue Devils could get Wilson Bacon Trust first down.
0: Well, Gregory doing a good job of going up and high-pointing the ball, and that has to feel good to Nate Dye. Coming off an injury, just a short completion there to get a little confidence up. And to me, John, he looks like he's bouncing around fine. We all know those foot and toe issues can linger, but he has recovered mightily, it seems like, in the past 2 weeks.
1: They're going to send Tyler Roth over to the left in the slot position. Gregory to the left as well. Manier on the near side. Ball spotted on the right hash on the 21-yard line. First and 10 for the Blue Devils. They'll send off into motion. He'll go over to the right side. They'll snap it. Fake the handoff. He'll roll over to the left. Got him out in the flat.
2: Good
1: off.
2: Pass.
1: And he's going to get about a 7-yard gain on that.
2: Flag.
1: We'll see if that stands. If it is, that'll be just the second reception of the season for off. We'd be a gain of 6 or 7.
2: It's on them.
0: Going to be on them.
1: So that'll most likely give Lebanon a first down. 6:12 left to play. 7-0 is your score. Mount Juliet right now out in front of the Blue Devils.
2: What did he get on the catch?
1: I'm calling it.
2: The guy's at 32. Is that,
1: yeah.
2: Is that where the – okay, so he got 11 yards if that's where they're calling it.
1: I think the 32 would be with the penalty.
0: Let's see. You're explaining it to our coach here, so I wouldn't be surprised to see. I guess he's giving us the option, and we're going to walk Mount Juliet's way.
1: So they're going to spot it on the 31. So it will be a Wilson Bank and Trust first down. So Lebanon moving the ball well. Started on their 10, already out to the 31.
0: That was a holding call on their corner on that far side. I don't know if that was Gregory out there or Manier, but they were trying to run him off to clear that out for off. And their corner grabbed our receiver as he went running by him. He was really going to block him, but he thought he was streaking down the field, and so that results in a first down for our Blue Devils.
2: You're right, Joe. Nate Dye looks good out there.
1: They'll go back into a pistol formation with Gian Azeda in the backfield. One receiver on either side. H-back over to the left. They're going to snap it. Two-step drop, looking to air it out. He's going downfield. He's got Gregory. Can he catch it? And he just overthrows him. He was there. That was nothing but open field in front of Gavin Gregory and just overshot it just a tad.
0: Well, Zeta doing a nice job there, stepping up protection as they had a free guy come up the middle on Nate Dye. He stepped right up in front and met him in the mouth. But that is what I'm talking about, winning one-on-one on the outsides. Gregory won his battle. Got 3 or 4 yards on that kid. We just overthrow him. We got to make that connection on that one.
2: He threw that ball 45 yards, guys.
1: 5:44 on the clock. Lebanon trailing 7-0 here in the first quarter. And a hard snap here. Good job by Nate Dye. That's going to be a penalty on the Golden Bears. And you saw Nate kind of call it and jab step a little bit, and that left end came out.
0: Well, Mount Juliet's coaches must be sitting above us on the press box. We heard them stomp their foot as soon as their guys jumped. I thought they were coming through. I hope we hear a little more of that tonight.
1: It'll be a 5-yard penalty. Brings up a 2nd and 5. Ball up to about the nose on the 36 over on the left hash. A lot of open field over here to the right. Looks like Greer's going to come out this side.
0: And you like to get that 5. You know, we tried it on first down, so it was going to be 2nd and 10. It's nice to get that free 5 yards. Manageable here now on 2nd.
1: Caden Smith up there on the left side. They're going to snap the ball. And a double handoff as they get it to Greer. He's got open field. He's got it. He's got the first down, and he's brought down inside the 40 in Lebanon territory, or excuse me, in Mount Juliet territory. And a double handoff, a little bit of trickery there for the Blue Devils, and it gets another Wilson Bacon Trust first down.
0: Well, I think if you ask Coach Gentry, a lot is made about our athletes, and we know that. But I think he'd tell you we need to get Elliot Greer the ball a little more, throw it to and hand him. And he is a jack of all trades, a multiple style athlete. And that time he made a hit a little fast. You know, he got out there before it developed and maybe outran a blocker or two, or he may have would have been gone. Mount Juliet's free safety took a good angle there to run him down.
1: Caden Smith will stay in the game. He's on the right. And Elliot Greer in the slot. Nobody on the left side. Ball spotted on the left hash. 1st and 10. They're going to hand it off to Azeda. He's going to go right up the middle. He's going to have a first down here. All the way down to the 25-yard line. That's another Wilson Bacon Trust first down. And don't forget, ladies and gentlemen, this drive started on the 10-yard line. So Lebanon marching down the field here. Just about 5 minutes left to go in quarter number one. Mount Juliet leading 7-0.
0: Well, kind of identical approaches by both offenses. We're in and out on them too there. And if we can get Azeda going in the middle, where they're having to honor him, it is going to open up that outside for us a lot. And so far, so good for our Blue Devils.
1: Veneer's going to come over on the near side. Gregory up top. One receiver on either side. Back into a pistol formation with Gian Azeda in the backfield. H-back to the left. 1st and 10 for the Blue Devils. He'll snap it. Looking to throw again. He's got Gregory, and that's going to be overthrown. And that might have been Gregory wasn't really in the area. Not sure if maybe they were on different pages on that one, but that one not close.
0: Different pages for sure. Gregory took an inside release, which would show you more of a skinny post or a slant. Dye threw the fade to the front pylon. Thank goodness the Mount Juliet defender went with Gregory instead of pulling off, because it would have been an easier interception.
1: Lebanon will be in 4-down territory here as it comes up 2nd and 10. Ball on the 27-yard line.
0: I think that's exactly right.
1: Two receivers to the right. The center man in motion. He'll go over the left, leaving one receiver on either side. They'll snap the ball, hand it to Azeda. Goes right up the middle, and he's going to be stuffed this time. Maybe falls forward for a couple, but not much there. Bring up 3rd down.
0: That time they shot one through and hit him before he could get started. Still was able to fight for 2 or 3 there. Their big nose tackle lost a helmet during the scrum, so he had to come out for one play. But 3rd down, John, and you're right, 4-down territory here. As Mount Juliet has the luxury of having a field goal kicker, then they're in range when they cross the 40. We, I think, have to get a little closer, so I definitely think we're 4 down here.
1: Blue Devils going to send trips to the right. Gavin Gregory, single receiver, up to the left. Ball spotted, not quite to the left hash, but close. 3rd and 9. They'll snap the ball to Dye. He's looking to the right. He gets somebody out in the flat. It's Greer. Greer's got some space. He's going to try to stiff arm. Gets to the angle and gets the first down for the Blue Devils. What a great job there by Greer right there in the flat, coming right across. And he was first contact maybe 3 yards behind the sticks, but able to muscle his way down.
2: Where are they marking him, guys? The 15 or 16?
1: They got it right on the 16.
2: Thank you.
0: A little different, little underneath drag there as we've got all the flow going to the right and brought him back across the formation. Was able to pick up a first down for your Blue Devils.
1: That's a Wilson Bank and Trust first down. Stacked receivers to the right in Greer and Manier. Gregory over to the left. They'll send the H back over to the right. Gianazito move up to the left hip of Dye. They'll snap the ball. He's looking for the end zone. Right the middle. He's got it.
2: Got
1: touchdown,
2: it.
1: Lebanon Tyler off with his third catch of the season, second of the game, and his first touchdown. The sophomore put 6 points on the board for the Blue Devils with a PAT on the way.
0: You know, John, before we get out here, I noticed that, if y'all remember me saying that about a week ago, he is a tough matchup. He is an athlete, a former running back. Linebackers are usually matched up on those sniffers. You've seen them flank him out in the slot. If that linebacker runs out there with him, that is a mismatch. Lebanon took advantage there. I believe Ryan Shaw will handle your spotting duties tonight, and Eli Jimenez on to attempt. Spot, snap, kick is good, and... No, they're going to call that field goal no good. I don't know how I saw that. It looked like it went right between the uprights, but must not have the angle here. Let me get a look at the clock. With 3:12 to go in the first quarter, it's Mount Juliet 7, Lebanon 6. More football after this commercial timeout.
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1: Remaining in quarter number one, a missed PAT after the touchdown leaves a 7-6 advantage for Mount Juliet. Donald Gann with your scoring summary.
2: Yeah, John, that was a 11-play, 90-yard drive. Dye, 16-yard TD pass to Auth. Jimenez, the PAT was no good. With 3:12 remaining in your first quarter, is Mount Juliet 7, 11-6. Maybe one of these teams will play a little defense.
1: Eli Driver back to receive inside his own 5. Once again, Shaw for the Blue Devils set to kick off right in the middle of the field on the 40. Lebanon responds with a 90-yard drive for a touchdown. Short kick, slow kick. It's going to bounce. It will take a Mount Juliet bounce. It's going to be fielded and brought down just over the 25-yard line, about on the 27 maybe.
2: Penalty on us.
0: It's going to be an offsides on Wilson. Wilson crossed the line before the kick, so they can elect to take a kick or they can tack on 5. I would bet Perry would tack on 5, but they're talking about it.
1: 3:06 remaining in quarter number one. 7-6 your score. Mount Juliet with the ball and the lead after both teams have scored on their
0: first
1: possession.
0: They're going to make a ticket again, John. I'm sorry.
1: And I, you know what?
0: Well, the thinking behind that is, you know, you've already had them run down once.
1: Yeah.
0: And so you get them to run down again and back it up 5 yards, you may get a better field position. That sometimes bites you, but...
2: They would have had it at the 37.
0: Yep, we'll remember that. But I know against coaching against these guys, they will always gamble a little, and this is one of those times.
1: So we'll do it all over again. Shaw will kick off once again here for the Blue Devils as they'll move it back 5 yards now. So he'll be kicking from the 35. That'll move the Mount Juliet players up to their own 10-yard line. As we do it again with 3:06 to go in what has already been an entertaining game. 7-6, oldest rivalry here in Wilson County. First region game for both these teams. Lebanon won it last year. Mount Juliet trying to get them back. Shaw makes the approach. Much better kick. End-over-end kick. That's going to be fielded on the 5-yard line. Mount Juliet will bring it out of there. Cuts it upfield. Missed tackle, but brought down from behind.
2: They lost yardage, boys.
1: About the 25, maybe about 2 yards less than what they would have had.
2: No, it would have been at the 37.
1: That's right, 10 yards less.
2: They got it at the 25.
1: Yeah.
2: Who ran that back, guys?
5: It'll be first down, Golden Bears.
0: Donald, I'm trying to see. He caught it so far in that far corner over there and was in traffic before. I apologize on that one.
1: Yeah, I missed it too, Donald.
0: I imagine whoever, we'll look at the returner next time, see who's over there.
2: Yeah, it was Mangrum the first time, but I thought that might have been Driver, but I can't swear to it.
1: Dizal back into the ballgame in a pistol formation. He's going to hand it off this time to Driver. He's going to take it. He's going to have the first down. Somebody lost their helmet. Nice open field move. Gets a few more yards, and Lebanon finally able to make the tackle. But a nice job by Driver as he gets out into the open field after a couple of nifty moves near midfield. Will be a first down here for the Mount Juliet Golden Bears with 2:47 to play in the first quarter. 7-6 your score. Mount Juliet with the lead in the ball.
0: Just a lot of gaping holes there in the middle. They are blocking our front there pretty effectively so far.
1: Mount Juliet getting back on the ball quickly. Lebanon having to move. And Lebanon fortunate there that the clock hadn't been wound. But now we'll go to it. Two receivers to the left, one up top. Pistol formation once again. Gizal now turns and wants to get a different play. And that's going to be a penalty. And that's going to go, I believe, against Mount Juliet. Joe, what do you got?
0: I'm going to watch the call.
2: The legal motion?
0: Legal procedure, legal motion there.
1: Will remain first down. The yard to gain here is Lebanon's 48. Now they'll wind the clock as they spot it on Mount Juliet's 42.
0: And if you're the Blue Devils, you need to take advantage of that negative play at first and 15 here and back it up with another one.
1: They'll send two receivers to the right, one in the slot, one on the near side, ball on the left hash. First and long. They're going to hand it off to Driver again. This time
2: Attaboy.
1: He will get nowhere as he'll Attaboy. Get tackled by two different Blue Devils. Looks like Simpkins in on that one, as well as Jaybird Stafford.
0: Yeah, two seniors there. Both tackles there converging on Driver there, doing a good job there. It's going to be a no gain. Going to bring up second and 15 for Mount Juliet.
1: It's going to be around a minute and a half perhaps by the time they snap the ball, maybe a little bit before that. They'll come on the ball now. Two receivers to the right, one to the left, back into that pistol formation with Driver in the backfield. Gizal in pistol formation, snaps the ball, keeps it himself, rolls to the right, almost sacked. Gets rid of it, almost intercepted. Got a hand on it, was Amari Manier, but it was just over his head. And, boy, give the defense credit there, Joe. Who was that got to him?
0: Wilson.
1: That was Wilson coming off the edge.
2: And Manier's the one you want going up to get the ball, too.
1: You got your two guys in the right place, but that's going to bring up third and a country mile here for the Mount Juliet Golden Bears.
0: There's your adjustment. Yep. They hurt us with that bootleg and that first drive several times. That time, Wilson. I know how smart that kid is. You show him something once, he's going to pick it up the next time. That time he hit Gasol right in the breadbasket. He threw it, almost forced the interception.
1: 1:36 left to go in quarter number one. Two receivers to the right, one to the left, ball on the left hash. Pistol formation once again. They're going to hand it to Driver. They got a lot of trust in him, and he makes the move and holding on for dear life. He's down before the sticks.
2: He didn't get it.
1: But we'll see.
2: He's right there.
1: Head coach Trey Perry is known to go for it in these situations. He's only going to be about 2 yards, a yard short. They're going to spot it in Lebanon territory at the 44-yard line, and I think they're going to go for it here. So a big moment here for the Blue Devils.
2: Is that Driver again?
0: Yeah, no-brainer there. I mean, that was third and 13 or 14. If he had picked up 5 or 6, they would have punted that ball. But when he got it down within fourth and one on their side of the 50, he'll go every time.
1: Yeah. Big moment here early in this game. Two receivers to the right, nobody on the near side. Ball on the left hash. Once again, pistol formation. Gizal will snap it, hands it to Driver, and he's going to be short, I think. It's close.
0: They're going to give it to him, guys.
1: It's close.
0: Looking right down the line. This official on this side has him a half yard past it. I think you'll see him move the chains without a measurement.
1: There it is. Boy, a lot of trust here in Driver, and why not? He is having a heck of a first quarter. Now under a minute to go, 7-6 is your score.
0: And if y'all hear that guy screaming, he is not on the WANT payroll. He is the PA guy for the Golden Bears, and you can hear him in Lebanon. We appreciate you so much tonight.
2: Well, the speaker's right above our press box, too.
0: Yeah, he could be on 109, and we'd hear him.
2: Guys, and we talked about this earlier, they've got the biggest scoreboard we're going to see all year, but it is really hard to read the way they have it laid out.
1: It's all digital.
2: Yeah.
0: I'd like to go over team meals while we have a break. Last week, I'd like to apologize. I realized that after I went home that I had not mentioned the meals. And if you are good enough and you are special enough to support our kids, I'm going to announce your name. So I'm going to give the meals right quick from the McGavick game last week. On last one Monday, a week ago Monday, the freshmen were fed and THW were fed from Kelsey Everett. Thursday, the Kiwanis fed the team Panturos with a little help from your radio crew on the dessert side of it. And then Friday, last Friday before the McGavick game, the Greer family, Elliot Greer's family, fed the team sake. This week, for the Mount Juliet game, freshman yesterday, Craighead Homesale, Zach and Melissa Craighead, fed the team Panturos. Rocky Valley Baptist Church, Brother Jason Maul, fed the team Thursday. Chick-fil-A and Nicholas Figueroa and family fed the team Panda Express on Friday. Sorry, John.
1: I'm hungry now. They'll hand it off to Driver again. This time he's going to lose a yard. That's Jay Bird again on the tackle. Jaden Stafford, that'll be a loss of one, and that's going to get us under 30 seconds, and that probably only going to have one more snap. They could choose to let it go all the way down. We'll see what they do. 7-6 is your score here in quarter number one. Both teams have scored on their opening drives. This is just the second possession here for Mount Juliet.
0: They're going to hold it here, John.
1: I think you're right.
0: Sending a play in.
1: So they are going to let this wind down to the end of the first quarter. We want to take a moment as well to thank all of our 2026 radio sponsors, Bates Ford, Burdine Supply, City of Lebanon Mayor Rick Bell, Fakes and Hooker, Kay Manor with State Farm Insurance, Kenny 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We appreciate each and every one of you. It's been everything we've wanted so far, ladies and gentlemen, minus maybe a missed PAT. 7-6 is your score after the first quarter. Lebanon and Mount Juliet here in Mount Juliet. 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
1: Quickly back to action here in the first play to start the second quarter. It is a big one for Mount Juliet as they hand it to Driver again over on the left side. He gets a big gain and a first down all the way down to about the 12-yard line. Excuse me, the 17-yard line in Lebanon territory. Mount Juliet with the ball and the lead.
0: That's the third time in a row he's had big yardage on that play.
2: The last time was 22. That one was 25.
1: Two receivers to the right, one to the left. Once again, pistol formation with the Driver in the backfield. Gizal gets the ball. They're going to hand it to him again. He's going to try to take it up the middle, sidesteps. He's not going to get anywhere on this one as the help came. And we'll be interesting to see here if Lebanon can get them into a fourth down if they opt to kick the field goal. Definitely in the range of Tate Mervitz. But in a game like this, you don't know.
0: No, and if you're Lebanon, be conscious of the rollout, be conscious of the tight end or receiver slipping out in the end zone like they did on that first drive. They just keep handing it to Driver, and with his excess, we're kind of caving in. He'll pull it out, he'll roll out and be on the edge, and then all of a sudden you have a choice to make.
1: When you look at it now, 10:40 and counting in the second quarter, and Lebanon has only had their hands on the ball once. Two receivers to the right, ball near the middle of the field, one receiver to the left, back into that pistol formation. This time, quarterback keeper going to try to go up. He's going to be tackled from behind. He's all had it for a second, but someone got him with a shoestring tackle. Looks like that was Simpkins.
0: Simpkins in on a lot of plays early for your Blue Devils. Good to see. Simpkins had concussion issues last year, started to really come on in about the sixth or seventh game, just couldn't get over it, didn't play the rest of the year, but he's very healthy, and I know his older brother, Sherrill, who played linebacker for us for years, and now at Cumberland, I know he's very proud of him.
1: So that'll bring up about
2: third and six, seven.
1: Ball just on the 15-yard line. Two receivers to the right, one in the slot, one on the left side. Back into a pistol. They'll send a man in motion, leaving the left side empty. They're going to roll out over to the right, looking, and that's going to be
2: intercepted.
1: Amari Bonnier. He's going to take it up
2: he's
1: the right.
2: He's gone, boys.
1: Nobody's
2: he's
1: in
2: gone.
1: Front of him. Amari Bonnier is taking it to the house. We have a flag.
2: Yep, he throwed his hand up running down the field. He throwed his hand up celebrating.
0: I don't know.
1: We'll see. That could be in a spot, too. There could be a block in the back somewhere on the return after the INT, but Amari Bonnier.
2: Well, it's our ball.
0: It is our ball regardless. We peeled back and hit the quarterback, but that was a clean block. This happened.

0: Craig, okay. Back block.
1: Okay.
0: Personal foul. Are they going to mark? That's a sideline warning. That will be declined. It should be. And so they should just mark 15 off from the spot of the foul. Should be Lebanon's ball. And so that is going to put us at the right at the 11-yard line. Is that right? Let's see. He ain't laid it down yet.
2: Yeah,
0: maybe
2: at
0: the 13.
1: 13.
0: Yep.
1: So Amari Menier still credited with the INT, but wipe off all that return, but still a turnover for the Blue Devils. This will be the fourth takeaway this season by this Blue Devil defense. And that one comes at a crucial time.
0: So, and you know, I said that block on the quarterback was legal. He hit him in front, but they ruled it a crackback block, which they're really protecting the kids nowadays. He was defenseless, blindside block, whatever you want to call it. And so I want to correct that. I believe they're right on that call.
1: Lebanon's got to go. Two on the play clock, and I think Lebanon takes a timeout here as they were running a man on. And timeout, Lebanon. So Lebanon burns their first timeout.
2: Joe, that celebration, that is a penalty in high school, though, right? They could have called that.
0: Yeah, they could have. But he showed the hands together, the fist. That is a legal crackback block, and that's what that was. 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
1: 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Hardee's is serving up big charbroiled burgers and made-from-scratch biscuits 7 days a week. So glad to have you along, guys, wherever you are, however you are tuned in. We do appreciate you. Donald Gann, Joe Gardner, John Boyce with you on a Friday night. It is 7-6 right now. 9:32 left to go in quarter number two. Mount Juliet was driving with the ball. We're in the red zone, looking like maybe getting back into the end zone, but an interception by senior Amari Menier, a second of the season, gives Lebanon the ball again. It is spotted on the left hash on the 13-yard line. Lebanon in their first and only drive so far in the season, went 90 yards for a touchdown. Now they'll have to go about 88 if they want to get one here. One receiver up to the right, one on the near side. Shotgun formation, got his heater right on the right hip. They're going to hand it to him. He's going to go right up the middle. He breaks the first tackle, maybe a yard or two on that one, as there was a sleuth of Bears there to greet him at that second wave.
2: Our number 98 just pancaked one of their linebackers, too.
0: Still, Mount Juliet lining eight up in the box. They are not going to let 17 beat us in the first half. He may wear on them, but they are showing a concerted effort to stop our run, and we have to keep taking advantage of that on the outside, and we've done a good job of that on that first drive.
1: They're calling that really only a yard gain, so to bring up second and nine. Stacked receivers over to the left. Nobody up top. Ball spotted right in the middle of the field. Lebanon driving to the left as you listen in on your radio dial towards the big scoreboard here at Mount Juliet. Azita on the left hip of Nate Dye. They'll hand it off to him. He'll take it to the right. He's going to push forward maybe a couple on that one. That'll bring up third down. So if Lebanon can't pick it up here, they'll have to punt it away, which would give Mount Juliet a pretty good field position, probably around midfield.
0: Now Lebanon definitely sending their third down package in as Gregory Menier and Greer come in. They'll be your wide receivers. Mount Juliet showed they could stop the run last week against Friendship. They pride themselves out there on running the football. Mount Juliet shut those guys down all night. They're trying to do the same here.
1: Ball will be snapped around the eight-minute mark. Four receivers over to the right. Dye gets it over to Azita. He's got some blockers in front of him, just trying to give him some space. He's fighting, but he's not going to get to the first down. Gain maybe four on it. But Lebanon's going to have to punt the ball away here.
2: Got to the 19.
0: He's like a magnet, guys. They split him out that time, and three guys went over there with him. We had two out there in front of him, but that left one man accountable. Mount Juliet doing a good job of keeping that hurt to a minimum after the turnover. It's going to cause us to get 5 or 6 yards and punt it right back to him. Mount Juliet will be set up in really good field position here after this.
1: Eli Jimenez's long on the season is 40. He's averaging about 32 yards per punt. This is a situation where you just kick it as far as you absolutely can.
0: Get it out of there.
2: Who's deep back here, guys?
0: I'll pick it up, Donald, when he's running.
2: Oh, great punt.
1: Good kick. It's going to be fielded. It's going to take a Lebanon bounce. Nobody's going to touch. It's going to go all the way down to the 40-yard line. Set to receive was Keelan Thomas, but he never even got a chance. So it goes all the way to the 40-yard line. So a great punt by Eli Jimenez.
2: 41 yards.
0: Yeah,
1: that's
0: I'll take
1: new
0: that
1: high.
0: All day long. I will take that all day long because it helped flip the field a little bit and keep them out of the shadow of our goalposts.
2: Well, guys, they were game.

0: T3 down there a minute ago, so we definitely stopped that drive.
1: Still 7-6 with 7 minutes to play in the first half. Giannis Gazal will come back out there with his squad. They'll send two receivers to the right, one up top, ball right in the middle of the field. Another split back formation. It's Driver and I believe Henry, one on each side. We're going to hand it over to Driver. He's going to take it over to the left. And again, he found some space. He's got the first down across the field into Lebanon territory.
2: Now here's the difference. We've switched our front up. We've gone to more of a four-man front. That is what Mount Juliet runs. So what does that tell you? They block that all week. In our three-man front, they're not used to that, but in the four-man. So in the offense like this, your tackles, your ends, they have to squeeze. What Driver's doing, he's taking the handoff to the right, and he's bending it back to the left and running inside our left end or our left tackle. That guy's got to squeeze down, or we've got to walk some help up on that side.
1: Similar formation, two receivers to the right, one up top, two running backs. This time they'll hand it off, take it over to the left.
0: It was number eight.
1: That was number eight. That's Jeremiah Steele. Steele some positive yards there. 6:22 and counting here as we wind down the first half. Mount Juliet leading 7-6. This Lebanon defense has been on the field quite a bit here in this second quarter. Really the final 4 minutes of the first quarter into the second quarter. So this defense having a step up for the Blue Devils. Two receivers to the right, one to the left. Running back on either side of the quarterback. They'll send a man in motion over to the right. They're going to hand it off to Steele. He's going to have the first down. And Lebanon just having problems sniffing out who it's going to. Jeremiah Steele gets it inside the 30 to pick up another first down.
2: They're gashing us on that left side just over and over and over again. We have got to make an adjustment or do something to slow that down.
1: So that will give them another first down. Clock moving right at 5.5 minutes to go in the first half. Mount Juliet right now with a one-point lead. Two receivers to the right, one to the left. Ball spotted on the left hash right at the 30-yard line, maybe the 29. We'll send another man in motion. Gizal's going to keep it this time, takes it to the left.
0: Good
1: nice
0: tackle,
1: field, open
0: good
1: field
0: tackle.
1: Tackle over to the right. And on the tackle is...
2: I'll give you two guesses. He wears a big goose egg on his...
1: Of course, legs.
2: Yep.
1: D'Earl Legs. Boy, when you go watch him, when you're on the field, you know where he's at all times because he's 6 inches taller than everybody else out there.
2: Well, and that's what makes you rangy. I'm sure you were referred to that in basketball a time or two, John. That kid is rangy. He can run from sideline to sideline. We've seen him fill the holes between the tackles, and he has got all the tools at that linebacker spot.
1: Close to 4.5 minutes to go here in the second half. Second down, they're going to run it again over the right. Nice tackle in the backfield. That's going to be maybe a loss of one, and I think that again was Stafford. Stafford having himself a pretty good game here.
0: Who was that carrying the ball? Is that Zero?
2: That was Driver.
1: That was Driver.
2: It's been feast or famine for us, though, John. We're either having, you know, big stops a yard or two in the backfield, or they're gashing us. We need another big stop right here on third down, and Donald's already said it. They're in field goal range, ball sitting at the 28-yard line. That would be a 45-yarder. That is in Murbit's range, but I know Perry would much rather pick up this first down here.
1: He'll send one receiver either side, ball near the midfield. Once again, no two receivers to the right. Split back formation once again. They've been in this quite a bit here in the second quarter as they send Driver into motion. He's going to keep it. Gizal, and he's going to be tackled. Great job again.
0: Over.
1: That was Stafford again initially. Then somebody came up to help him.
2: That was actually Perez.
1: Is that Perez?
2: Our tight end. They subbed in on that tackle that time on that end where we've had some issues. He threw the blocker down and hit Gazal, and then Elliot Greer came inside out from his safety position and finished him off. I'm very shocked here with a one-point lead.
0: They're going for it.
2: They would not send Murbitz on to make this a four-point ball game, but they are going to go here on 4th and 7, and I'm not complaining.
1: That tells me that they know that our Lebanon offense is capable of putting points on the board.
2: Maybe it.
1: Two receivers to the right.
0: Watch
1: one
0: a hard
1: left.
0: Snap.
1: Yep. Second and 4. Gizal will get the ball. They're going to hand it to – no, he's going to keep it. He's looking and –
0: no.
2: No.
0: No.
1: No
0: our
1: good.
0: Ball. Our
1: they
0: ball.
1: Threw it right at the sticks over to the right. I think that was Burgett, number 80.
2: It was?
1: Yep. He had it, but just a little low, and Lebanon comes up with the stop. So two times in a row in that very similar spot, Lebanon comes up with a INT and now a stop on fourth down. So the Blue Devil defense standing strong here in quarter number 2, still 7-6 with 3:02 left to go Lebanon will receive the ball to start the second half. So if you can march down the field
0: and
1: put some points on the board here, it goes a long way. Two receivers to the left, one up top. Ball spotted over on the right hash on about the 26-yard line. Azita on the left hip of Nate Dye. They're going to hand it to Azita over to the right. He's got some space. He's going to get maybe four or five on it. Clock will continue to move. Under three to go. Lebanon with two timeouts remaining.
2: What a nice evening it's turned into as a cool breeze has started. Well, it's actually getting a little windy. We'll have to pay attention to that with the flight of the ball. But nicest weather we've had so far. There may be a little rain here with this cool air, but let's hope that don't affect us.
1: And a fantastic high school football atmosphere. You got people, Lebanon stands are full. There's people leaning on the fences. Mount Juliet stands are pretty full. This is a great night for high school football. Stacked receivers to the left of the Blue Devils. One guy over to the right. He'll snap the ball to Nate Dye. He's looking to pass. He steps up in the pocket, flushed out, rolls over to his right. He's looking downfield. He's going to take it himself, but he's going to be pushed out of bounds. He's going to be short of the first down, maybe a yard or two on the carry. And the clock still now it'll be stopped. A couple extra seconds went off there as we get to 2:01. And now a flag is thrown well after the play is over. So this could be on either team. This could be guys talking to each other, a little extracurricular. We'll have to wait and find out.
0: Where did Dye get to? The 31? Is that where they've got the...
1: Somewhere in that area, yeah. Now they're going to walk over to the sideline and talk to head coach Chuck Gentry and give him an explanation, which leads me to believe it's going to go against the Blue Devils.
3: After the play, unsportsmanlike conduct.
1: Unsportsmanlike conduct called on the Blue Devils, and that is not a great penalty at all right here in this situation with 2:01 left to go. Now third and more than 20. So now you're looking at, if you don't convert here, you punt it and you give it back to them around midfield.
2: Well, and that's the thing. If we didn't have that penalty, even without the conversion, they were going to have a long way to go with the football. You're right, John. We don't get it here. They're going to receive the football right at midfield, and a lot of time to pack a few points on for this half.
1: Blue Devils, two receivers, three receivers to the right. Gavin Gregory by himself over on the left. He'll send Gian Azita over to the left hip, and Nate Dye. They'll snap the ball. He's looking downfield. He gets it to Azita, and he is...
0: Never caught it.
1: Yeah, never caught it. As he is met as soon as he...
0: There's a flag.
1: And there's a flag. That's going to be unsportsmanlike.
2: If that's on them, that's going to be a first down, and I mean... Coach Perry,
1: he's going to lose
2: it. He's going to lose it.
1: And I believe on the play, that was number 19 on the tackle, Keelan Thomas, the junior, and he let out a lot of emotion afterwards. And you're right, if that is unsportsmanlike on them, that is an automatic first down for the Blue Devils and a massive turning point.
0: Even if it was
2: look
0: after
2: at Perry,
0: the play.
2: He is, look, he is. They are having to hold him or he's going to get one. He is very animated. If you all watch him, that official is really watching him close.
1: And it is. That's what we're going to get. That's going to be a first down for the Blue Devils. A Wilson Bank and Trust first down. So back-to-back unsportsmanlike plays, penalties, one on each team.
2: And it's not a first down, guys, like
1: it's
2: I told
1: not.
2: You last
1: Sorry.
2: Week.
1: Sorry.
2: Well, listen, it should be. That rule changed way back. And, again, that was well after the play. Unsportsmanlike should be a first down, but it is not in PSS. Going to be third down and seven, back where we originally was.
1: Trips to the left. One receiver up top. Nate Dye rolls over to the left. He's got his man, and that's almost intercepted as they were trying to go to Greer over on the sideline, and that's going to be broken up. 1:51 left to go. Lebanon will be forced to punt here, but a... going to have a better chance to get it further down the field here. So not as good a field position for Mount Juliet on this punt. 1:51 left to go. The Blue Devil defense will be called upon once again.
0: Basically, those two unsportsmanlike didn't happen.
2: No, yeah. and not a good offensive series by our Blue Devils there.
1: Especially after that first drive they had. So back on to punt is Jimenez. And gets it away again. Another good one. It's going to be
0: a
1: great Lebanon bounce. It's going to go all the way inside the 20-yard line to the 18-yard line. What a punt by Eli Jimenez. And he's going to make the Mount Juliet offense go about 81, 82 yards with a minute 40 to go in the first half, with Mount Juliet leading 7-6.
2: Shop Spring Creamery, located at 2816 Sparta Pike, is official chocolate milk of Blue Devil football. And it's still plenty hot, guys, to get some of their ice cream if you're out there, as we are still in the midst of summer.
1: Yeah, we say it feels good, but that's compared to what we've been used to.
2: Yeah, yeah. You know, when it feels like 100 and something,
1: yeah,
2: the 80s feel very nice.
1: Yeah. Ready to get my parka out. Two receivers to the right, one up top. They'll snap the ball. They're going to hand it off to Driver again. He'll take it to the left, and he's going to be stopped after maybe a yard.
0: Guys, that was a 51-yard punt.
1: And that, so back-to-back new longs for Jimenez as he went to a 41 and now a 51. Got a nice bounce on that one. It's going to raise his average as well, maybe trying to make up for that missed PAT earlier in the game. Clock is running. It's going to be about probably under a minute by the time they snap it. And Mount Juliet.
0: No big plays,
1: not looking at, yeah, not, and not looking in too big of a hurry. I think if you get a stop here, this might be.
2: Well,
1: might,
2: I think the punt changed his mind.
1: Yeah. Two receivers to the right, one up top. Remember, Lebanon will receive the ball to start the second half. We're going to hand it off to Driver again. He'll take it over to the left. He'll be tackled after about a 2 or 3 yard gain near the 22, 23 yard line.
2: And if you're Lebanon, do you think about using a timeout here?
0: I was just thinking that.
2: And I think that's what we just did. We have two left, as we used one early, if
1: yep,
2: you remember.
1: Yep.
2: So that's trying to get the ball back here and put us in good field position.
1: Good catch, you know, because if you can get a stop here, burn that other timeout, you might get one or two plays near midfield, depending on the kick. And again, Lebanon will receive the second half. Stay with us here at halftime, guys. We will send it back to the WANT Fakes and Hooker scoreboard boys, as Jonathan the Jet Thompson will catch us up on everything going on inside Wilson County as well as the entire region. Lots of games, as not all region matchups tonight, but most schools starting to get into that region play here in week four. A couple of big games I know that we're interested here in the booth, not quite as interested as the one in front of us, but still some other big ones of consequence out there that we're keeping our eye on, so stay tuned for that at halftime. 46 seconds to go. First half, one receiver to the left, two over to the right, ball over on the left hash on about the 22-yard line. They need six for the first down. They're looking to pass, rolling over to his right. He's going to keep it himself, and he's going to be brought down about 6 yards short of the first down. Let's see if Lebanon takes the timeout.
0: You know they will. They took it last time.
1: Clock is still moving, under 30 seconds now, and it's injured Lebanon player.
2: Well, they're showing no timeouts for us, so maybe I'm wrong. Did we use two earlier?
0: I've got two.
1: I thought we'd only used two,
2: and
1: that is on the ground for Lebanon right now.
2: If you look at timeouts left, they show Mount Juliet with 3, 11, and 0. Now everybody says, oh, well, he's just laying down to stop the clock. That's not the case. Once they get him off the field, if we don't have a timeout, they will start the clock. Mount Juliet will be able to run it out before the half if we can't stop it here. While we got a chance, we'd also like to thank certified athletic trainer Jacob Woodard and team physician Dr. Lance LeClaire with Vanderbilt Sports Medicine, providing sports medicine coverage tonight for all our student athletes. Oh, need a traffic cop, John.
1: At least a cone. And Simpkins will get up and more or less under his own power there. A little hobbled, but looks like nothing too serious. As Jacob Woodard will walk off with them. It does bring up fourth down.
0: Well, if it's not a timeout, that's the half.
2: It is. If they don't, you'll see them wind the clock. We'll know here pretty soon. They'll wind the clock, and that will run out, and that'll be that.
0: I don't know when we took the third one. I really don't.
2: You know, it's been a little herky-jerky, so we missed it, I guess.
1: So that is how this first half is going to come to a close, as Mount Juliet's not going to get back on the ball. They're just going to let this one wind down. So what we thought maybe for a moment was going to be a bit of a shootout after both teams scored on their opening drives. Nothing's happened since on the scoreboard. 7-6 is going to be your score here at intermission, as the Mount Juliet Golden Bears will lead Lebanon. If you don't miss that PAT, we're looking at a tie game here at half. But, Joe, this feels like a Mount Juliet-Lebanon football game right now.
2: Well, exactly, and they're always nip and tuck. And, again, it's a little misleading because first two drives we thought maybe we were in for a tennis match here, but the nerves kind of started to show later in the first and second quarter instead of that first drive. And I think you'll see two teams come out in the second half, make their adjustments, be a little more settled down. And aside for this one point, we're basically starting from scratch. So I think Chuck has got some corrections to make, but he's got to be pleased that we're right here where we need to be.
1: And had a couple of big plays down the field that were open, that weren't completed. And then you think about the interception there by Amari Menear. If those penalties aren't right there, that's either a touchdown or a short field for the Blue Devils. Definitely looked like it was going to be a touchdown. That could be something that could end up being a turning point. But I think you got to feel pretty good about where this game is at right now. 7-6, should be 7-7, but that's where we are. And that's where we'll be when we start the second half. Take a moment to thank all of our sponsors here for the 2026 radio football season. Bates Ford, Burdine Supply, City of Lebanon Mayor Rick Bell, Fakes and Hooker, Kay Maynard with State Farm Insurance, Kenny Salas with the Salas Realty Group, Lebanon Police Chief Mike Justice, Wilson County Sheriff Robert Bryan, Mayhem Mechanical, Shannon Speck Electric, Sports World, Rackley Roofing Company, and Wilson Bank and Trust. 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Stick with us, guys. We'll take a short break. When we come back, we'll actually go to Studio B there in the station as the Fakes and Hooker scoreboard boys, Jonathan Jett Thompson, will catch us up with everything going on inside of the region and inside of Wilson County. 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
6: And now to Studio B for a live update from the scoreboard boys. Here's Jonathan the Jet Thompson.
7: And we're going to start things off in the rest of 6A Region 4. Wilson Central trails James Lawson High out of Nashville 14-7 at the start of the second quarter. Out at Green Hill, a defensive slugfest, and the Hawks just up 2-0. That's right. Only a safety on the board. And that went in the second quarter. Also, about to end the second quarter is Gallatin in field goal range, wanting to get into double digits, but right now they just lead by a touchdown, 7-0. In Pulaski, it is Giles County leading Watertown in 3A Region 4 action, 15-7. Watertown scored the first touchdown, and Giles County has two touchdowns and a two-point conversion. And a PAT. In Division 2, Friendship Christian, first on the board against DeKalb County, 7-0, first quarter score. And Mount Juliet Christian is taking on Ezel Harding tonight, and we'll get the score of that one a little bit later on this evening. In 8-man football, the Tennessee Heat are trailing the Tennessee Tigers just before halftime, 13-6, and it's tomorrow, right here on WANT, FM 98.9, the Cumberland Phoenix football team travels down to Florida to take on the Ave Maria Gyrenes. 5:30 p.m. is your pregame. 6 p.m. is your kickoff for that one right here tomorrow. And then the Titans kick off at noon on Sunday against the New York Jets with Titans Countdown starting right here at 11 a.m. More action coming up with Lebanon trailing. Would have been tied, but trailing because of that missed PAT, 7-6. I'm going to send it to Brigham and send it back to the guys at Mount Juliet.
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1: Roger Barry Hill here at the half. It is 7-6 Mount Juliet in front of Lebanon. Lebanon set to receive the opening kickoff of the second half. A lot of numbers out there, not a ton of points on the board, but a lot of numbers to get to. Here's Donald Gann with all of those numbers.
0: Yep, thank you, John. Mount Juliet took the opening drive of the game. They went 63 yards in seven plays. Gazal with a six-yard TD pass to Bohannon. Maravich with the PAT was good. So a 7:49 in your first quarter, it was Mount Juliet 7, Lebanon 0. Lebanon took the very next drive, went all the way down, went 90 yards in 11 plays. Nate Dye, 16-yard TD pass to Auth. Jimenez PAT was no good. So with 3:12 still in your first quarter, it was Mount Juliet 7, Lebanon 6. And we thought the track meet was on. Needless to say, that ended the scoring for the half. Your stats for the first half. Rushing yards. Mount Juliet had 151 yards on 22 carries, which was 6.8 yards per carry. Lebanon had 50 yards on 8 carries, which was 6.2 yards per carry. Mount Juliet threw the ball. They were 2 of 5 for 14 yards, 1 TD and 1 interception. Lebanon was 5 of 8, 1 TD, 0 interceptions for 42 yards. Your halftime total yards, Mount Juliet 165, Lebanon 92. First downs, Mount Juliet 7, Lebanon 5. Turnovers, Mount Juliet had that one interception, Lebanon had zero. Leading rusher for Mount Juliet, of course, was Driver, 14 carries, 82 yards. Leading rusher for Lebanon was at one carry, was Greer, 25 yards. Mount Juliet, and Joe spoke on this as it happened. Mount Juliet gambled a couple times and lost every one of them. They went for a fourth when they could have kicked a field goal, and then they went, they made us kick the ball again on a kickoff and ended up losing 15, 16, 17 yards on that drive, too. So it's been a great first half. Penalties, Lebanon's had three penalties for 30 yards. Mount Juliet's had four penalties for 35 yards. So it's kind of what we expect, guys. It's Mount Juliet Lebanon.
1: Well, I tell you, Joe, coming into this game, Lebanon's defense was holding opponents to just 2.9 yards per carry, a little bit less than 80, a little bit over 86 per game. You got to give Mount Juliet a little bit of credit here. They've been able to run the ball. We knew coming into it that they were going to do that. We knew that that was their game plan to run the ball. They've got a lot of guys capable of doing that. But as you mentioned just a moment ago, every team always has something kind of lined up for the second half. And so we might see a completely different type of game in the second half.
2: Well, I'm going to date myself here, but I watched this last week in scouting the Bears. They run the old Redskin play. So what that is if you're running that to the right or left, so the play they're having most successful with is they're running to the left. What happens is everyone except for one, all four of your offensive linemen, they are blocking to the right. And then your one backside lineman pulls all the way down the line, and he kicks that backside end out. What happens is you hand it to the tailback. He's running right. He bends it back and runs right underneath that block. That is one of the oldest plays in football, but if you don't defend it right, they can do it over and over and over again. Now, we seem to adjust to some of the bootlegs that he was doing and maybe even slow driver on down on some of the leads and dives, but that play, we made a change at the end. We bought Perez in, our tight end. He did a good job and maybe walked a linebacker up on that outside. Now, what we have to worry about is Mount Juliet's going to know that, and they're going to fake that, or they're going to counter that, and we're all going to crash on that, and then we could have somebody all of a sudden run wide open. So Lebanon's got to be conscious of that. Offensively, again, we just got to clean things up. We have shown flashes, but we've got to cut back on the penalties. Both teams in a rivalry game, both teams have had unsportsmanlike come at inopportune times,
7: yeah.
2: And that was one of my keys to the games. You cannot have penalties like that, and I think both coaches would tell you, we say it all the time, you can live with those in-play penalties, those hustle penalties. It's those post-penalties or pre-snap penalties that get you as a coach, and look for us to clean that up.
1: We're going to look ahead just a little bit here as next week is homecoming. The Blue Devils will be hosting station camp, and that comes with a whole bunch of activities throughout the week, and that includes the Monday scramble that's going to take place over at the Lebanon Country Club. This is a blast every single year. I've been to it three or four times now, have a good time with it every single year. Kenny Salas puts that on. If you want to participate or want to be a sponsor, there are numerous ways to support the Blue Devils here on homecoming week. Give Kenny a call at 615-268-2165, 615-268-2165. Even if you're like me and you're not a golfer, we'll hang out at the club. We'll chit-chat. There's a silent auction. There's all kinds of little things you can do to be a part of it. But it's just fun to be around some of the former players, former coaches, different people involved. It's a great time. If you're a Blue Devil football fan, come on out and participate. That is early this Monday. But again, if you want to be a part of it and sponsor numerous different things, call Kenny, 615-268-2165. We're going to take one more two-minute break, and then we'll be back out here for second half action. 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
1: Welcome back to Roger Perry Field here in Mount Juliet. Glad to have you along, guys, wherever you are, however you are tuned in. Donald Gann, Joe Gardner, John Boyce with you here on a Friday night as the oldest rivalry in Wilson County has been reignited, and it's been everything that we wanted it to be so far. 7-6 right now is your score. Mount Juliet with the lead. A missed PAT shy of a tie game at the half. Lebanon will be receiving the kickoff here in the second half. When you take a look back at the recent history of these two teams, a 21-3 win last year for Lebanon at Lebanon. The year before that, the last time we were on this field, Lebanon lost that one by 3, 24-21. 2023, a double overtime heartbreaker for the Blue Devils, 38-31. And then back in 2022, Lebanon with the 27-6 convincing win. Lebanon on the season, Joe, averaging 16.3 points in the first quarter. In the third and fourth quarter, only averaging 4.6 each in both quarters. Now, that is skewed a little bit last week due to the game and the type of points we put on the board last week. But if you're the Blue Devils, you got to find a way to put some more points on the board here and hopefully in this opening drive to put that defense back out there, which has been pretty good here in the first half.
2: Well, if you think about it, John, in the first game, we were 0 points and we scored 14 in the second half. The game against Siegel, we lost our quarterback on the play right before the end of the half, so we were definitely not going to throw it around the yard. And then, like you said last week, it was just got out of hand so quickly. So, yeah, I think we can score points in the second half. I think it's going to be we're going to know quickly what adjustments we've made on both sides of the ball and for Mount Juliet, and let's see who comes out on top.
1: I like the idea, Donald, of going to Tyler off again. We talked about he had one catch in the first three games, already two in this one, as well as a touchdown. Joe, you even mentioned it, that he's an athletic H-back. He's a guy you can put out there in the flat. Wouldn't mind seeing him get involved. And then let those athletes out wide get some more space.
0: Absolutely. I mean, guys, I'm impressed with Nate Dye. 2 weeks ago, we didn't know who and how long we was not going to have our quarterback. He's come in tonight, and I've not noticed nothing that don't look normal. One thing we didn't hit on, and we've got just a minute to talk about it, this series has always almost been runs. In the 90s, we won eight in a row. In the early 90s. Late 90s to early 2000s, we lost six in a row. Then in 2001 to 2004, we won four in a row. Then it went every other. 2009 to 2020, Mount Juliet won 12 in a row. And now Lebanon is 3 out of 5. So man, it's just one of them games. If you come in here and you say you know what's going to happen, buddy, you ain't got a clue what's going to happen.
1: Well, as we mentioned at the top, it's the 50th meeting here tonight between these two teams since it was renewed in 1977. And as you just alluded to, except for that one 12-year run, which is a long time.
0: That's a long time.
1: Three classes. But you take that out, and it's almost 50-50.
0: And Joe would know. We had four or five coaches in that time, didn't you, Joe?
2: We sure did, and four or five wins.
0: Yeah, it was. Yeah,
2: in the whole season, yeah, I'm talking about in all those seasons. There were some 0-10s in there, some 1-9s,
0: yeah.
2: And if you look at the series now, I think we trail by 11 games. You take that 12-game run
1: that's
2: out
1: right
2: of there,
1: there.
2: And that's it.
1: Chuck Gentry now in his 10th season, the longest tenured head coach here for the Blue Devils, and he has definitely got this program back to where it needs to be. And he's still got plenty more to prove, though, and a chance to do it here today. Both teams making their way back out onto the field. And once again, Lebanon will be receiving the opening kickoff here in the second half.
0: Is that Greer over in the far corner?
2: I'll get you. Put eyes on him. It is.
1: It is. Okay. And Gregory with his heels on the goal line.
0: Yep. And who's over here, Manier?
1: That's Amari Manier over to the right near the 10. So those are your three guys looking to receive. Ball spotted on the right hash on the 40, set to kick off. Mervitz with one of the best legs you'll see here, not only in the region, but in the Middle Tennessee area. And he boots this one, line drive kick, and that's going to go out of the back of the end zone for a touchback. So the Blue Devils will not get a return. And Nate Dye will bring his team back out there to the 20-yard line.
2: Here comes your defense. Yeah, pretty good starting field position considered what we've had so far to be out there on the 20 and not coming off our own goal line. I know we had our first drive came off the 10, and then after that turnover and the penalties, we were on deep in our own end zone.
0: It's on the 13.
2: So this is pretty good field position at the 20.
1: So Lebanon will start with stacked receivers over to the right in Greer and Manier. One receiver to the left in Gavin Gregory. And automatically Nate Dye gets a lineman to jump. And on that was R.J. Blackman, the nose guard. And he's going to come out of the game.
2: Well, I'm sure he told them after they jumped the first time, next person that does it will. That does two things. Obviously, it gives you 5 yards, but it keeps them from firing off so hard. They sit there, and sometimes you're able to make contact instead of them firing off into you.
1: Lebanon will go out there with what looks to be the same set, or at least a very similar one. Azita over on the left, hip of Nate Dye. He'll now walk up to the center, get a different play, plenty of time on the play clock. Ball yet to be snapped, so Lebanon gains 5 yards with no time off the clock. They got four on the box. Yeah, they'll hand it off. Nope, Dye's going to keep it. He's looking to go to Gregory, and he's held.
0: That's holding. Yes, sir.
1: And there it is.
0: Yes, sir.
1: They grabbed him by the jersey. That was Keelan Thomas.
0: The Lebanon crowd has gone crazy because everybody in the stadium seen that, and we wasn't sure they were going to call it.
1: With the speed of Gregory, if you grab his jersey, you're going to see it being pulled because he's going to get space between you and him, and that's what happened right there, and that's going to put Lebanon into Mount Juliet territory.
0: Joe, how do they – is that just 15
1: yards? No, I was going to say, no, yeah, it's going to be spotted on the 40-yard line right in the middle of the field.
2: Yeah, and, you know, he may have saved a touchdown, so how bad was that penalty?
1: Yeah, it's a great point, actually. It's not a bad penalty because Gregory catches that, and I don't think anybody catches him. Two receivers to the right, one on the near side, and Gregory. One in the slot, over to the right. They'll snap the ball to Dye. They hand it to Azita. Over to the right. He's got a couple of blockers. Trying to turn the corner. He's got it. He's got the first down down the right sideline. He's going to be knocked out near the 40.
0: Atta boy.
1: And Gian Azita, that might be his longest run of the season.
0: It is.
1: He came into this one. His long on the season was 15 yards. So that will be his long on the season. That will give you a Wilson Bank and Trust first down as we get into Mount Juliet territory. Third quarter is sponsored by the Lebanon Police Department. Lebanon Police Chief Mike Justice with the men and women in blue proud to back the big blue. Ball spotted on the right hash. Two receivers to the right, one on the near side. Once again, pistol formation with Gian Azita right there on the left hip of Nate Dye. They'll move the H back in a little bit closer. They're going to hand it off, and Azita is going to be brought down. He's going to try to bounce off. He spins away from it.
0: No, he's not, boys.
1: He gets maybe a yard out of it, but was looking at a two-yard loss. And finds a way to spin out of it and fall forward for, they're not going to give him a gain here, but that was going to be a 2 or 3 yard loss, Joe.
0: Joe, I think he's back.
2: Well, I think he is, but, you know, we've got to at least let him get the handoff before he's facing contact. You can't get going. I'm just wondering how long we're going to take this. It's candy out here, guys. Gavin Gregory matched up one-on-one out here. This past time, he was 20 yards off. This time, he's pressing us. Let's see if we throw the long ball right here to old number 7.
1: That's Keelan Thomas there on single coverage on the near side against Gavin Gregory. Stack receivers over to the right.
2: He's going to back out of it.
1: Now he will back it out of it. Second and 10, flag on the play.
2: It's offensive offsides on those guys.
1: And so free play here, and Nate Dye's going to run for a first down and gets out of bounds on the 23. So Nate Dye kind of gets a free play out of the deal. And
0: well, let's make
2: they were
0: sure.
2: In the neutral zone. Did we draw them off is the thing.
1: And Gian Azita doesn't look happy, and the Lebanon offense is walking backwards, so I think we're wrong.
2: Shift.
1: Yep.
2: Again, so guys.
1: That negates a first down.
2: Just big penalties at unopportune times.
1: So that will still be in Mount Juliet territory as it brings it to the 47-yard line. 10:50 left to go in the third quarter. 7-6 your score. Mount Juliet in front.
2: A little different look right here, John. We're splitting our left tackle out here. Azita behind him, flanked out right, left.
1: Two receivers up top as well. Look for Azita over here to get them. No, it's Jay Bird open down
3: he's
1: the field. He's got it, and he's brought down at the one-yard line.
2: Our quarterback is hurt. Let's see if he gets up. He's grabbing an arm.
3: I think he's okay.
1: They fooled everybody on that play. Greer runs all the way back to the 45-yard line.
2: I'm not sure what's going on. We did not score, and our quarterback is walking to the sideline.
3: Who was that pass
1: to? I think he thought they scored.
2: That was Jaden Stafford.
1: Yep.
2: And I'm not. He's going to go Wildcat here. That's exactly why he's walking off, John.
1: Because they're going Wildcat. So I look for a direct snap here to Gian Azito on the 2-yard line. First and goal. Blue Devils trying to take their first lead of the game. And there it is, Gian Azito.
2: Yes,
1: it is. So Lebanon on top. 10:20 left to go in the third quarter. Gian Azito with his fourth touchdown of the season.
2: And that is a Tim Leaper Roofing touchdown. Blue Devil football appreciates the support of Tim Leaper Roofing, serving residential commercial customers in Middle Tennessee for over 17 years. Please call Tim at 615-553-2782. John, that play before it that set us up was one of those plays I told you about. We're going to have something special for those guys. We flanked our tackle out to the left in front of Gregory and then run Jaybird Stafford right down the middle of the field and hit him on a seam route, got down to the one, snapped the direct snap to Azita. He ran off left field. Looks like we're going to try to get that point back and go for two. You got the call, John.
1: Blue Devils line up to go for two. Two receivers to the left, two to the right. Nate Dye back into the ball game. Whistle's blown. And I think a timeout called by Lebanon here. Maybe Mount Juliet.
2: Lebanon. They got to get this right. They know how big this two-point conversion is to make this a seven-point contest. Well, if you're Lebanon, that's exactly what you wanted, coming out of the half like that. 80-yard drive, driving the football down, mixing it up with a little unorthodox play, and then just snapping it to 017 down there on about the 2 or 3 and letting him power off the left side. But, again, very impressive. Our Blue Devils overcoming that penalty and able to convert there on that opening drive.
1: And for Jaden Stafford, I believe his first reception of the year.
3: I don't have it in front of me, but
1: I'm looking at it right here.
3: Yeah.
1: He is not listed on the stat sheet
3: with
1: a reception.
3: And that was 45 yards.
1: Well, that'll help the old average out.
2: Well, and let's talk about the pass. Sometimes when a guy's running wide open like that, you have a tendency. Nate did a great job of just floating it out there and let Stafford run under it. He almost broke the tackle as Mount Juliet was in pursuit. He actually slipped out of it. I think he just tapped an ankle there as he was falling and went about the two. But I said Dye was banged up a little. He looked fine, and when he was walking off.
3: I think he thought they scored.
2: And then I think they also said he knew that we were going to run a Wildcat. He's in there for this one, John, for sure.
1: Ball over on the right hash. One shot to get it in for the two-point conversion. Lebanon on top for the first time in the game, 12-7, trying to make up for a missed extra point. Two receivers to the left, two to the right. Gian Azito on the right hip of Nate Dye. The junior gets the snap. Looks over to the right. He wants to pass the ball. He's get it right
3: he's
1: in the flat.
3: It.
1: Is he in there?
3: Oh, they said he didn't get in.
2: Nope, he didn't.
1: They get it to Gregory, but they're going to say he's short of the goal line. He caught it right on the line, but as close as you can get without getting in. So the two-point conversion fails. It makes it a five-point lead, but don't let that spoil everything because Blue Devils have taken their first lead 12-7. Let's send it back to the station for a quick 30-second break, and we'll come back with your score and summary. Blue Devil football on WANT.
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1: And back here with Lebanon now leading 12-7. 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
3: Yeah, John, we took the opening kickoff. We went 80 yards in seven plays. The big play was the 50, Lord, I forgot now what it was. 45-yard pass to Stafford down to the 2-yard line. Then Azeda runs it in on the very next play. 2-point conversion was no good. 10 minutes and 20 seconds in your third quarter. Our Lebanon Blue Devils are now 12, Mount Juliet 7.
1: So Lebanon now set to kick off from their 40-yard line. And it looks like Eli Driver back on his own 2-yard line to receive. Jimenez makes his approach.
3: That's number 80.
1: Excuse me.
3: Yep.
1: That's right. End over end kick. Good kick. It's going to be fielded around the 5-yard line. Driver's going to bring it out of there. He's going to make a cut back upfield, and he's going to be tackled around the 21-yard line. And that is where the Mount Juliet offense will take back over.
2: Josh Guess doing a nice job of running right down the middle of the field and dropping Mr. Driver there at the 22-yard line. There goes Party Matt. Need a big answer for our defense here as our offense came to the party in the second half. We need to get the ball off the field, and let's get the ball one more time.
1: Giannis Gizal will head back out there as the quarterback, but keep your eye on Eli Driver. He was fantastic in the first half. They'll have trips to the left, nobody to the right, ball in the middle of the field, first and 10 on their own 22. They're going to hand it off to Driver. He's going to go right up the middle, and he's going to get three or four on it. And again, as you said, Joe, they just keep going right up the middle.
2: You know, they do a good job of firing off. Driver does a good job of just putting his head down and get behind those guys. And 4 or 5 yards on first down is way too much for our Blue Devils.
3: Yeah, his driver's a junior, too.
1: They're going to run Braxton Vernon out there. Tripp's going to go up to the left. Nobody on the near side. Brings up second down. Third and five. Thank you.
3: Second and five.
1: Second and five.
3: Okay.
1: They're
3: going to
1: fake it. And look at that. Intercepted. But good job knocking it down. That's Deontay Wilson, who had 2 block punts last week. Almost came up with a pick six there. But a great defensive play. Went up with both hands and knocked that down near the line of scrimmage.
3: Gazal is 0 for his last 4 passes. And the one before that was an interception.
2: Well, that's kind of streak I like to hear. Just running a little RPO there. Mount Juliet stuck it in the belly. Pulled it quick. Wilson sitting over there in the end, just reading his eyes. He raised up and threw it. Wilson raised up with him, knocked that down.
1: Blue Devils get a stop here. They're going to have to punt the ball away. Third and 5 on their own 27. They'll snap the ball. Rolling over to his right. Gazal's got a man out.
3: He
1: catches it for the first down. That is a great job. Thought they were going to go kind of into the flat, but they get it to Thomas. And he's going to be at about the 34-yard line. That will be a first down. Big play there for the Golden Bears.
2: Well, you funnel 2 threats out there. You've got one at about 8 or 10 yards and the other one in the flat, and then you've got the quarterback as a threat running at you. It puts some of us in no man's land.
1: And they actually put the ball on the 35-yard line. Lebanon almost jumps off sides but gets back in time. 15 on the play clock, plenty of time. 2 receivers to the left, 1 on the near side. Ball on the right hash. In a pistol formation. They're going to hand it off to Driver. He's going to go over to the left, and he's going to get a couple on this one as well. Well, you think with his size.
3: We got one down out here.
1: That's Amari Manier. And he.
3: I didn't
1: see
3: that
1: away from the play, too.
2: A cramp.
1: Maybe
2: guys.
1: A cramp, yeah.
3: I hope it's what it is.
1: It is. You think about Mari there. He's playing. Anytime the ball is in play, he's on the field. He's out there as a receiver. He's on special teams. So if anybody's allowed to cramp, it's Amari Manier. Joe.
2: Well, we got a chance. The Blue Devil football program appreciates the support of Corey McDonald and the folks at Buckeye Drugs. 315 North Cumberland Street, a full-service independent pharmacy. 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
1: Don't forget, guys, 1 week from today is homecoming. What a game we had last year on the road at Station Camp. You know the Bison are going to remember how that one ended. When you talk to the guys in the preseason, about half of them said their favorite memory was that game against Station Camp last year. So the Bison are going to kind of come in and try to spoil the homecoming for the Blue Devils. We need as many fans there as we can get. Of course, all the normal festivities going along with homecoming. We don't want to talk too much about it right now, but make sure you are there next Friday, 1 week from today, for homecoming 2026.
2: Well, you're right, John. The kids will wear something different all week. They'll have the homecoming parade there at Lebanon on Friday afternoon, and I imagine probably pretty special for our quarterback as well.
3: Absolutely.
1: I didn't even think about that.
3: Yeah.
1: Station Camp came from Station Camp last year. There's a little more sauce on that. All right. Third down here. They'll wind the clock with 8:45 to go. Ball spotted on the 33-yard line near in the middle of the field. Gasol's looking to pass. They're going to go out. It's going to be caught, and that's by the tight end. That is a nice catch by number 88.
0: Bohannon
1: with his second reception. That gets it across midfield into Lebanon territory, down to the 46.
2: Well, it'll do one of these purists good. Both teams utilizing the tight ends. Don't see that a lot anymore.
1: Going to hand it off to Driver again. This time he's being chased in the backfield, and he's not going to get anything. He got away from the first tackle, getting into the backfield quickly for the Blue Devils on that play was Adrian Perez again.
2: Well, I tell you what, that kid's found a home. He is mostly our blocking tight end. And after getting gashed a couple of times, they put that young man in. But he is showing some prowess out there. I mean, he's throwing blockers down and that time engaging the quarterback. He didn't make the tackle, but bounced him out wide enough where help was on its way.
1: Brings up second and 13, under 8 minutes to go in the third. Blue Devils leading 12-7. Ball right in the middle of the field on Lebanon's 49-yard line. One receiver to the left, two to the right. They'll snap the ball, looking to pass it. They're going to get it. Got some blockers and does a good job dancing around. Eventually tackled, but it's going to be another first down as they get it down around the 30-yard line. And that was on the catch and run, Patterson. And, boy, that was just individual effort after the catch.
2: Well, he did a good job. He went inside and allowed the blocker to get in front of him and then came back out. And thank goodness Carter McPeak there was able to run him down.
1: This Mount Juliet offense is responding after giving up that. They'll go right back to him over the left. This time he's going to be brought down by Manier, so that cramp seems to be gone as he tackles him, but still a gain on the play.
2: Well, kind of that rodeo tackle there. And when you do that, you sling the guy forward for 4 or 5 yards. And, again, another burst gain. If you're Coach Perry in their offense, you love those first downs. Keeps them in short and second and manageable, as he'll be second and six.
1: From Lebanon's 29 over on the left hash. They're going to send. Go ahead, Joe.
2: 6:50 to go in the third quarter. Lebanon leading 12-7.
1: Two receivers to the right, one up top again. Pistol formation. They'll send the running back in motion. So empty backfield. It's quarterback keeper. He's going to take it to the left.
0: No, sir.
1: He's not going to get anything on this one. Two different Blue Devils there and another cramp. And I think that's Manier again.
2: I think it may be Greer this time. He's laying on his back. I'll get a number. But
1: so it's 11, it not one.
2: Yeah, I think so. I don't see him out there.
1: Stops the clock at 6:34. 12-7 is your score.
0: Big play right here, boys.
2: That is Greer.
0: Guys, I try to say this every week, but I don't. People, when you hear these sponsors, when we call their name, man, I'm going to do everything but beg you to trade with these people, because these are homegrown Lebanon private businesses that take their hard-earned money and they give it to this Lebanon football program.
1: And as the three of us go through the week doing our own prep work, we're watching different games,
0: absolutely,
1: different broadcasting. And when you do that, you get to realize how privileged we are to be able to bring you this game and to be able to do it what we hope is at a high level for the listeners. So you're right on the money. Go support all of these businesses. And not just the ones that you hear on the broadcast is with the commercials and our reads, but the ones that support the Lebanon football team that get a lot of the live in-game reads as well. Takes a village, ladies and gentlemen.
0: Can't do it without them.
1: 6:34 left to play in the third quarter. 12-7 is your score. Blue Devils out in front, third and six. Mount Juliet driving near the red zone of Lebanon. One receiver to the left, split back formation once again. Lone receiver on the far right side. They're going to hand it off to Driver, and he's going to be tackled. What another play.
0: Was
1: that Jay Bird again?
2: That time, Jaden Stafford stared the quarterback down, and if he was going to keep it, he tackled him. He ended up giving it to Driver. Jay Bird took one hand and laid that kid on the ground. It's going to be a fourth down, and I'm just shocked. I thought Mervitz would be a weapon for those guys. This would cut it to a two-point ball game.
0: But it'd be 47. I don't know. I think he's – has he not hit those?
2: Guys, he can hit it from 57, but I think John's right. I think they're worried about slowing us down, and he realizes 3 points. But if we can get a turnover here,
0: absolutely,
2: that's going to go big into our column.
1: Here we go. Fourth down, third, trying to convert a fourth down. And they're going to get a whistle, and that's going to be a timeout, probably Mount Juliet. Yep.
0: Yes.
1: So they'll get another moment to talk about it. We'll do the same thing with 5:41 left to play.
0: He might be changing his mind, guys, because two field goals, they have the lead. So I'm like you, Joe. I'm shocked.
1: That could be the situation here where maybe they wanted to see what Lebanon was in, maybe see if they get someone to – didn't really try to get anybody to jump offside, so maybe just trying to see what Lebanon is in and then maybe doing a little bit more math here because they hit a field goal here. You're one field goal away from retaking the lead with 5:41 left to go on the third. Plenty of time left. And that's the first timeout taken by Mount Juliet, so both teams have taken a timeout here in the third quarter.
2: Well, it shows you how big of a down this is because in a game of this nature, you

0: will take over on downs.
1: You tell me that kid ain't got ice water. That was a freshman, a true freshman in coverage out there, Tate McPete. However, the Earl Legs, and I'm sorry, another defender for Lebanon, maybe, was it 98? Was it our tight end?
0: Was it Perez again?
1: Was it Perez? If he is, son, I believe he may not come off defense anymore. Again, Donald said it. Mount Juliet gambled twice in the first half, lost both of them. They are 0 for 3, and I'll take that all day long.
0: Lebanon takes over on downs with 5:34 left to go. And for the first time in this ball game, the Blue Devil offense will have the ball and the lead. 12-7 is your score. Two receivers to the left, nobody up top. Ball spotted on the 30-yard line. First and 10, high snap. They get it to Gian Azita. He goes right up the middle, and he's going to fall forward for about a 6 or 7 yard gain.
1: Well, if you have the lead and you have that kid behind you, this is when you look at him and say, this is your time. This is your time to salt this ball game away. A lot of time left. I realize that 5 minutes to go in the third quarter. But that kid can put it on his shoulders for the last few minutes of this quarter and the fourth quarter, and that is when he's hardest to tackle, is late in ball games, because he gets stronger while everybody else gets tireder.
2: You know, they didn't get him last year in the second half because
1: no.
2: He got hurt on the kickoff.
1: No.
2: They're going to get a dose of him tonight.
0: Two receivers to the left. They'll send the tight end in motion over to the left end, Perez. Nobody up top. They're going to snap the ball. They'll hand it to Azita again. He's got the first down and then some. He's out in open field. He's over the 50-yard line, all the way down to the 35-yard line. A Wilson Bacon Trust first down, and Gian Azita is taking over.
1: And let me say this, guys. He is running very physical, but I even that he is not flat out very fast, it still looks like he doesn't want to open it up quite a bit, which is smart because of the hamstring. And that's when you pull him, is when you're running out in the open. He's keeping his steps kind of choppy, mm-hmm. And that's why he's not quite running away from him like he usually does. But I'll take this. 10, 20, 15 yards a pop all day long.
2: What about 27, Joe?
1: I'll take it, and eating clock at the same time, Donald.
0: And now his longest run from scrimmage here this season in game number 4.
2: Yeah, 27.
0: One receiver to the left, one to the right. They'll hand it to him again. He's going to take it over to the left.
2: Just give it to him.
0: And he's going
2: to
0: muscle some guys down, and he's going to get about 8 on the carry when he should have got about 3.
1: Demoralizing, guys. It is demoralizing when you hit a kid that many times and he still sets you up with 2nd and 4.
2: He just throws you.
1: His center of gravity, I've said it before, is so low, but he takes his offhand. His hand is, one hand's covering the football, and he takes that offhand, like Donald said, and he throws you off of him, and he's still able to fall forward and spin and get yards after contact.
0: And when you're around him, he's not a super imposing person. He's not just this big guy, but there's just something about the way he's built. He has a ton of core strength.
2: He's a rock wall.
0: He's just solid. He's absolutely solid. That brings up 2nd and 4. They'll hand it to him again. He's going to go right up the middle. He's going to fall forward. He might have the first down. It's close if he doesn't. I think they're going to mark him about a yard short.
1: About a yard short, which is not a bad thing. You know, I was cutting a tree the other day, and I put one of those steel wedges in there to make it fall the right way. And I thought, I need to paint a number 17 on that, because he's built just like one of those wedges you stick in a tree to make it fall the correct way. We need him here one more time, Don. I think, John, if 4 down territory, this is definitely it for our Blue Devils.
0: Could not agree with
1: third
0: you more.
1: Third down here, though.
0: Yeah, call it 3rd and 2 on the board, but I'm calling it 3rd and less than 1. They'll send one receiver to the right, one up top. Don't think it matters. This is going to go to 17. He's right on the left hip of die. They'll hand it to him. He's going to have the first down.
2: Yes, sir.
0: And a couple more, not a ton more, but he gets maybe 3 or 4.
2: 18.
0: And you can tell by the way he's hopping up off the field right now that he's starting to feel it a little bit.
1: And maybe for the first time this year.
0: That's another Wilson Bank and Trust first down, and knocking on the door of a Zaxby's red zone. Ball spotted on about the 20, did you say 24, Joe?
1: Yes.
0: 24-yard line, 1st and 10, 2:20 and counting. We'll be under close to 2 minutes by the time it is snapped.
2: He got 96 yards, boys.
0: That will be by far his most of the season in a single game. And, again, he has been dealing, did not play in the first game, has had limited action. Really feel like this might be the first time you're getting to see the All-State running back in Gian Azita. They're going to hand it to him again. He's going to take it to the left. He dances back. He cuts it back upfield. He's got the first down, and he might be into the end zone for his second touchdown of the game.
2: Atta boy.
1: Woo!
2: No flags.
1: That is a team replay.

0: Tim Leeper Roofing Touchdown. 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Number 80, Ryan Shaw to try to put it down. Number 26, Eli Jimenez to try to hit his first extra point of the night. Snap, hold, kick. And that one is better. 50:52 to go in the third. It's your Blue Devils 19, the Golden Bears 7. More Blue Devil football after this short commercial timeout.
1: Right here, Bob.
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0: I call it a touchdown.
3: Welcome back to Roger Perry Field, where the Blue Devils, two scores here in the third quarter, taking a 19-7 lead. Here's Donald Gann with your scoring summary.
4: That's right, boys. 11 and went 70 yards on six plays. Azita, 18-yard TD run. Jimenez, PAT was good. 1:52 remaining in your third quarter. 11 and now 19. Mount Juliet, 7. Azita has run the ball 15 times for 114 yards and two touchdowns.
3: Well, I tell you, Joe, what a role that Adrian Perez and Jaden have played in this ball game.
0: Yeah, on the offensive and defensive side of the ball.
3: Kickoff is going to be fielded inside the five. He's going to return it. He's going to get it all the way over to the left, looking for the sideline. Breaks an arm tackle, but not the second time. Gets it right to the 20-yard line. Maybe a little over.
4: That was number five, right?
3: It was.
0: It was, and fantastic kick. Donald was right. They touched the ball, and he actually got control of it on the one. Ran 50 yards to get it out to the 20 or 21-yard line. I want to say this, guys. I am not a half-empty guy. However, I have seen this Mount Juliet team climb out of holes.
3: Yeah.
0: You mentioned it. 2023 is we didn't play down here for the past 2 years. We had a big lead, and these guys came back. So this game is far from over, and I hope we understand that.
3: Giannis Gazal will go back out there. One receiver far right, two receivers to the left. Ball spotted on the left hash right on the 20-yard line. They'll snap it, hand it to Driver.
0: Oh!
3: It's on the ground. Does Lebanon have it? No. Gizal recovers it, but it's going to be about an 11-yard loss.
4: Was that on purpose?
0: No. Stafford, the mesh point, he never got there. Stafford almost took the handoff. I mean, they're going to see him in his nightmares tonight. 28 is just setting up shop in Mount Juliet's backfield. At least it is going to be a 6-yard loss, and it's going to put them deep in their own territory.
4: Where's the ball at?
3: On the 19.
0: No,
3: 14.
4: Yes, a 6-yard loss.
3: So that'll bring up second down and 16. Ball's going to be under a minute by the time they snap it. Two receivers to the left, one on the near side. Pistol formation. They fake the handoff to Driver, looking down the right sideline. They've got a guy, and it's going to be what a breakup play.
4: Great
3: no
4: play.
3: Penalty
4: Great
3: out
4: job.
3: There. What a play by the sophomore, Zay Anglin.
0: Running one-on-one with their receiver, Braxton Vernon. Number 23, the junior, step for step. He had inside position, but he timed it just perfectly and was able to get his hand on the ball. Going to bring up a third and 16 deep in Mount Juliet territory.
3: Come on, sophomore Mark Xavier Anglin has been so good this year. I could not imagine trying to pass deep with Gavin Gregory, Mark Xavier Anglin, and Amari Manier back there.
0: Well, it shows you the confidence to put that kid on an island out here in a game of this magnitude as a sophomore.
3: 54 seconds showing on the clock here in the third quarter, third and 16. Two receivers to the right. They've got to throw the ball. They're going to try to get a little bit of a smoke route. And it's going to be brought down. Fumble!
4: Yes, sir!
3: Covers it! Deontay Wilson!
4: Yes, sir!
3: Lebanon will take it to the 10-yard line. Deontay Wilson, no helmet,
0: get
3: falls
0: off
3: the ball.
0: Don't get a penalty, guys, because we are playing with our hair on fire.
4: Who recovered that?
3: Deontay Wilson.
0: I'm trying to see who caused it. Because they threw a little backside screen, just trying to take advantage of the long down the distance. Lebanon read it well. They broke two tackles, but we had a guy coming from behind, and I would love to know who that kid is. I don't know if it was Perez. I believe it was that far side end. Knocked the ball out. Wilson no helmet and all, diving on the football, is going to set our Blue Devils up in business right about the 10-yard line.
3: Well, Lebanon came into this ballgame only averaging 4.6 points in the third quarter. They've already got 14 here in this one, and they got a chance to punch it in the Zaxby's red zone. I think they're going to hand it to 1-7 here, guys. They'll do just that. He'll take it right up the middle, dances around a little bit, goes left, broke a tackle, and into the end zone. Giannis is three touchdowns in the ball.
0: Wear them out, guys.
3: And Lebanon is taking over in the third quarter.
0: Wear them out.
4: Yes, sir.
0: That is a Tim Lieber Roofing touchdown. Once again, Tim, we appreciate you. Blue Devil appreciates the support of Tim Lieber Roofing touchdown, serving residential commercial customers probably longer than 17 years now, as this paper has gotten pretty old. Again, Ryan Shaw on to hold Eli Jimenez to try to tack his extra point on. Snaps a little low. We get it down. And Jimenez puts it through. 35 seconds to go in the third quarter. Your Blue Devils starting to seize control and lead the Bears 26-7. More football after this 30-second break.
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3: 5 seconds left to go in a third quarter that has seen Lebanon take over the ballgame, now leading 26-7.
4: That was a one-play, 11-yard drive. Azita, 11-yard TD run. Jimenez, PAT was good. 35 seconds left in the third quarter. It is now your Lebanon Blue Devils, 26. Mount Juliet, 7. Boys, I've said it over and over and over again. Don't count number 17 down till you see the referee holding the football.
3: He had three touchdowns coming into the contest. He's got three in the contest.
4: What a kick.
3: And that's going to be another touchback. And Shaw is really, really showing off his leg tonight.
4: Yes, sir.
0: Well, on that last touchdown run, he ran over 2 or 3 at the line of scrimmage. And then he ran over another 2 or 3 on the goal line. And on this far end zone, if you're familiar with Mount Juliet's field, there's a big drop-off. I thought he was going to push him out of the back of the end zone off that drop-off. He was running so hard. But
4: he never went down.
0: You could just see our offense and defense feeding off each other right there. And, again, keep your nose to the grindstone. Do not let up. And let's go into the fourth quarter with this lead.
3: 26-7 is your score. Just 35 seconds left to go here in the third quarter. Mount Juliet takes over on their own 20-yard line right in the middle of the field. Trips to the left, one receiver over to the right. They fake the handoff, being flushed out of the pocket, trying to go back over to the sideline, and he's not able to reel it in as they were once again trying to go over to the right to the sideline to Thomas and couldn't quite reel that one in. Stops the clock at 28 seconds, so they'll have to snap it again here.
0: Well, to me, guys, he ran a little stop route, and he pushed Gregory. He extended his arms and came back for the ball. That's offensive pass interference. I'm glad he didn't catch it, but they've got to keep an eye on that. You can't push off offensively just like you can't defensively.
4: Well, our defense has got Gasol running. His last 10 passes were incomplete. The one before that, Joe, INT.
3: They're going to try to go quickly over to the right, and that's going to be dropped at a flag the play. That's going to go. They were trying to go to Braxton Vernon on the near sideline, and I believe that's going to go against Mount Juliet.
0: It'll be a sideline warning, so that play will count. We'll go to third and 10 with a sideline warning against Mount Juliet.
3: Well, and look at this now. We might have the ball to start the fourth quarter. It's third and 10 with 24 seconds left. Two incomplete passes. Hardly any time has gone off the clock here.
4: No, 35 seconds. And what is it now?
3: 24.
4: 11 seconds.
3: 11 seconds and two downs.
4: Just don't need a big play right here, boys.
0: We've got to get out here on this guy. Got one open.
3: Three receivers to the left, two on the near side. Right in the middle of the field. He'll snap the ball. Looking downfield, stepping up in the pocket.
4: Nowhere,
3: he's
4: boys.
3: Brought down once again.
4: Nowhere.
3: A tackle in there by Carter Simpkins.
4: Yes, sir.
0: Terrell Simpkins on the tackle. Again, they have made their adjustments up front defensively. And surely Matt McGavick, I'm sorry, I meant Mount Juliet, as Mount Juliet is seeming to play like McGavick, and they may go for it here.
4: He can't. Well, if he does, it's ball game.
3: They're going to take this one into the fourth quarter with a fourth and 13. So a dominant third quarter by the Blue Devils will come to a close. And as we get ready for the final 12 on the clock, the Blue Devils now leading the Golden Bears 26-7. 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
3: Near their own end zone. It's going to go out right at the 50-yard line, maybe across midfield to the 49. So the Blue Devils will take over at midfield to start the fourth quarter. We thought maybe they might go for it, but if they did and didn't get it, then that's a wrap.
4: Who's their partner?
0: Now, guys, let me tell you all this right now. I promise you, I don't know. Perry's known to do this. I'm sorry, Donald.
4: That's okay.
0: Perry is known to do this. He has got his young guys in there. There are young guys in there. If you see some of those numbers up front right there, that 95 and 58, they were not in there. They are sophomores. He is very frustrated, and he is turning to his young guys at this point, not everywhere, but in spots out there. Lebanon, however, still has their ones out there.
4: Boy.
3: Well, Lebanon here at midfield, if they can punch it in here, they can shut the door here early in the fourth quarter. Two receivers to the left, nobody on the near side. They'll send the tight end and the H-back over to the left. A pistol formation. They'll hand it to Azita. He's taking it over to the left. He's got some space. He's
4: gonna flag.
3: First down. This might be coming back, though.
4: Yeah, I don't know what
3: he
4: they
3: gets
4: call.
3: It all the way down to close to the 30.
4: They're tangling down there now.
0: Yeah, that's
3: Amari and somebody. But the flag is in a position that makes you think it might be on Lebanon. But
0: yeah, deep in the backfield could be a hold.
4: It's a shame, too, because Azita just took off for over 20.
0: Well, it just gives him 10 more yards to run. Five. Legal shift again. That's twice tonight, and I thought we were moving. You can't be moving at the snap. You have to be set for a second, especially if it's two guys.
3: It's kind of like a balk in baseball. Fourth quarter brought to you by Hardee's, located on West Main Street and South Cumberland Streets. Hardee's is serving up big charbroiled burgers and made-from-scratch biscuits 7 days a week. So that'll bring up first and 15 as they'll get to play the down again.
4: Still a Zeta ball, ain't it?
3: Ball on the 45 now in Lebanon territory. Two receivers on the near side in Lanier and Gregory. Nobody on the far side. Lebanon's going to take a timeout here. That'll be their second of the half.
4: Okay.
3: And Gentry understands how big this possession is, because even if you don't score on this possession, if you run some clock, pin them back with a punt, whatever the case is, you really put them in a bad spot. And an offense that has struggled a bit since the first quarter. 11:46 remaining in the ball game. Glad to have you along, guys. I know we got tons of listeners out there getting us tuned in. There's numerous ways to tune in to the Lebanon High football games. Whichever way you choose, we appreciate you wherever you are. Make sure you come on out. We hope nobody listens to us next week, because we want everybody at the stadium for homecoming as we host station camp for homecoming 2026. So come on out and support the Blue Devils. Looking to close this one out against Mount Juliet, not only to move to 3-1 on the season, more importantly, to move to 1-0 inside of region play.
0: Well, that's the most important number. You want to start off the region on a good foot. We talked about it. You know, the loser of this game, you know, it's almost like losing two games because you lose the tiebreaker. And so, again, we've got a quarter left. We've got to finish this thing the right way.
3: Two receivers to the near side. Nobody up top. Blue Devils first and 15 on their own 45-yard line. Ball spotted on the left hash. Gianna Zita in the backfield as Nate goes into a pistol formation. He'll send the tight end and H-back over to the left side. Got Gregory in the slot. They're going to fake the handoff. He's going to roll. He's got in the
4: Absolutely.
3: Flat. They've got off in the
4: Absolutely.
3: Flat. He's got the first down, his third catch of the game. And Tyler Off is really showing you his athleticism, the sophomore really making a name for himself in this game.
0: Again, going to come up a little short. At least second and two, but about a gain of 13 there. But again, they put Off on a linebacker. A linebacker can't cover him. And he's kind of got a choice route there. As he runs out, most of the time he's going inside, but he's given a little jab step and faking it to the inside, and he beats his man out there. And he's a tough tackle. And if you're Coach Gentry on a first and 15, if you can pick up 13 yards, you're doing something right.
3: Especially when you got 17 in the backfield. One receiver to the left, one over to the right on the near side. Ball spotted on the right hash. Zita on the left hip. They're just going to hand it to him, let him go to work. He's got the first down and then some. He's going to get inside the 40, brought down about the 33, 34-yard line. But that'll be a Wilson Bank and Trust first down. It'll keep the clock moving at 10:50. And counting with a 26-7 lead in the fourth quarter.
0: Donald, can we get some total yardage on Mr. Azita here?
4: 17 runs, 134 yards, and three touchdowns.
0: I'd say he is back.
4: I think Mount G is tired of trying to tackle him.
0: Well, again, what did I tell you? You said it. They didn't see him in the third or fourth quarter. They're demoralized.
4: Look at him out there.
0: Oh, yeah.
4: They're trying to take him out, and he waved them off.
3: No. They were trying to bring in Deontay Wilson, and he waved them off.
4: Yeah. He said, no, I'm good.
0: I don't know if you could pull him off with a truck.
3: Stacked receivers to the left, nobody on the near side. Ball spotted on the right hash on the 33. They're going to snap it and hand it to Azita. He's going to go right up the middle, bounces away from the tacklers. He's going to get some more yardage after the first tackle, but a flag in the backfield once again, and that was going to be close to a first down, but it's going to come back.
0: And the other thing it does is it stops that clock.
3: Yep.
0: Every time that yellow hanky hits that turf there, that clock's going to stop. 10:01. It's going to be holding Lebanon. It'll be from the spot of the foul. So, again, it's pretty deep in our backfield, but a positive run by Zita is going to be nullified by another holding call by our Blue Devils. We don't have to, guys. We don't have to hold at this point. Gian will do most of the work. Engage your guy, let him go, and let him do all the hard lifting.
3: At this point in the game, the last thing you want to do is stop the clock. It is wound here, so it's under 10 minutes to go. Lebanon on a...
4: Well, luckily, we get to replay the down.
3: They'll call it first and 20. The yard to gain is
4: running
3: about the 24-yard line.
0: And we're letting it late in the play clock. We'll snap this. He's got to hurry. We're down to four.
3: Two receivers to the left. Nobody on the near side. Two,
0: call it. Timeout.
3: And that's going to be, I think it's going to be a delay of game.
0: We don't need to implode. As we were marching, and now we're turning into our own worst enemy here and getting farther away. Like you said, even if we punt this deep, we're going to give them the long field, but now we're marching in the wrong direction. It's going to bring up first and I-40, I think.
3: I just about spit that all over the complex.
4: It's, I think, 20 first and 23.
3: Two receivers to the left. First and 25, and another flag.
4: What is that?
3: And this is in the backfield. Two flags out.
0: Now, if this is a sideline warning, that will be a penalty. No, that's going to be a legal procedure again.
3: Oh, my gosh.
0: First and 30.
4: I don't think we know what it was.
0: Well, if I was Mount Juliet, I just wouldn't do a thing as we're just marching back.
4: This guy's beeping when we get a penalty,
0: he's got
4: a tow motor.
0: Yeah,
3: that's going to be back into Lebanon territory. It's going to be all the way back to the 48-yard line, and the yard to gain, again, is around the 24.
4: Still running.
3: 9:31 left to go. They're going to go out to Manier. He's got a blocker. He's going to take it up the left sideline. He beats his man, and he's going to tiptoe, but he is pushed out of bounds. And we're going to get a Blue Devil down. He's going to get back up to his feet here. That was
0: Aaron Davis.
3: Aaron Davis. He looks to be okay.
0: Yeah.
4: That's Manier's first catch tonight.
0: Yes.
3: Does stop the clock with him going out of bounds with 9:24 to play. 26-7 your score. Lebanon in control here after trailing 7-6 at the half. They've done all their damage in the third quarter. Now in the fourth, just trying to milk this thing away.
0: Well, and the only thing about Amari is he got out of bounds over there, stopped the clock with 9:24, second and about 22.
3: Stacked receivers again to the left. They're going to hand it off. Wilson in there now at tailback. He's going to be hit pretty hard after a gain of a couple, but it will keep the clock moving. Lebanon will be able to snap the ball under 9 minutes now.
0: Interesting to see here how loose Chuck calls this. I think we just take the handoff and punt them deep. Great. For some little safe play, maybe out in the flat. I don't know if you see us take a shot here.
3: Officially under 9 minutes to go. Mount Juliet with two timeouts?
4: Yes, sir. Lebanon has one.
3: Yep.
4: Mount Juliet has two.
0: We need
4: two.
0: To get on the ball under 10 seconds, and we still do not have the play in.
3: So Lebanon trying to manage this down the stretch. Two on the play clock. They snap the ball just in time. They get it to Dimes. He's going to air it out. He's got Gregory out there, and it's going to be overthrown. And that will stop the clock at 8:31, and Lebanon now will punt the ball and try to pin Mount Juliet back in their own territory.
0: Shows you how much I know. Coach Gentry there was going for the throat.
3: He was.
0: And just about a yard overthrown out of the outstretched hands of Gavin Gregory. Going to be bring him in his own, who has been a nice weapon for us at this punt. We need another one tonight. We need him, right here, and we need to make sure we protect him. They will probably try to sell out and flip this momentum here.
3: I think you're right. And this one different than his other punts where you're not looking to just put all your leg into it. You just want to pin them back inside their own 10-yard line. Jimenez has been great in this game so far. 8:31. They'll snap it to him. He gets it off clean.
4: Good punt.
3: High
4: good
3: kick.
4: Punt.
3: And I think it's going to drop, and it's going to be down.
4: Woo,
3: inside the 5-yard line.
4: Yes, sir.
3: Beautiful punt by Eli Jimenez. And the Blue Devils get down there and down. You couldn't have asked for a better punt.
4: I'm not sure what Mount Juliet's doing on their punt game.
0: Well, you know, we've always said it's – I just think it's not very, disciplined ball when you don't catch it. You just give them free yards on the roll. We had that problem for a couple of years. We kept saying that. But what a weapon Jimenez has been. Maybe not tacking on points, but in the punt game, he's flipped the field. He's pinned them deep. And he's got to be pleased with his effort.
4: Three times tonight he's done that.
3: And now they'll snap the ball into their own end zone.
4: They're going to hand
3: it off. And now there's a flag down.
4: That's on them.
3: And what is that going to be? Maybe half the distance to the goal?
0: Half the distance to the goal. That'll.
4: I wonder if he's going to do the beep, beep sign.
0: Yeah, he might. Let's see. He's going to put it right at the 2-yard line, Donald.
4: Yes, sir.
3: That will bring up first and 12. As they tack on to 8:20 to go.
4: I'd take a safety right here, boys.
0: Well, we're all up on the
3: last
0: line.
3: Week.
0: Back up a little.
3: Gizal will get the snap. He's looking to throw it, and that's going to be overthrown. They were trying to get the cross route right into the open, and not there. That'll bring up second and 12. Stops the clock at 8:16. Can't really run the ball here very efficiently.
0: Let's give credit, though, to our pass defense. This kid was 11 of 13 last week. He was on fire when the game started. Donald's right. Once he threw that interception, he hadn't had many completions after that.
4: Oh, he's 6 for 15 now with one 6-yard TD and that big interception.
3: He's going to keep it this time. He's going to get just out of the end zone. Got up
4: the
3: sideline. Got to about the 6-yard line. Almost tackled in his end zone.
0: They're going to spot him at the 10, guys.
4: Yeah, he can't go for that, though, can he?
3: Still short of the first down.
4: He's got to have
3: about third and 5.
4: Yeah, he might have to go for it.
3: They call it third and 3.
0: Martavius Walker actually made contact with him in the end zone. Gasol doing a good job of escaping that and getting something out of nothing.
3: Two receivers to the right, one on the near side, ball on the left hash.
4: I thought this was fourth
3: down. They faked the handoff. He's being flushed out of there, and he has to throw it away.
4: That's a safety, boys.
0: Now let's see if he's out.
3: There's the flag.
4: Yes, sir. Yeah.
3: So he tries to throw the ball away, but it never got out of the end zone.
0: Never got past the line of scrimmage.
4: And there was nobody there either.
0: And that is the telltale sign. Now, he may have been outside the tackle box. That's what they're discussing. I thought he ran back in, but I'm not sure the ball ever got back to the line of scrimmage. And if it didn't do that, you're going to get a safety signal. Intentional grounding.
4: Yes, sir!
3: There's your safety. So Lebanon now with three safeties in two games, and that'll make it 28-7 with 8:03 left to play.
4: And we get the ball back.
0: Well, we got our points back.
3: There's your extra points.
0: We missed our extra point and then the two-point conversion, so now it's more of a conventional score. 28-7. But I know this, it's a three-touchdown lead for our Blue Devils.
3: And you're giving it back to the Blue Devil offense that has one of the best running backs in the state of Tennessee and a chance to just salt this thing away.
4: Absolutely.
0: Well, some of the faithful over here are starting to look at the exit. Our faithful, though, packed, are still sitting over there, standing on the fence, listening back at home. We appreciate you, every one of you guys, and hopefully in 8 minutes we can bring this thing home.
4: Boys, I'm telling you, the student section, it's white out, and it is packed. The band area, of course, is full, and the general admission bleachers is what, 90%?
3: I would say.
4: And they're standing.
3: And over to the left over here on kind of the berm area to the left and the fence over to the right, if everybody was in the stands.
4: Oh, they wouldn't be in there.
3: It is a great crowd. Great crowd here for Lebanon. Good, great crowd as well for Mount Juliet. It's everything you want high school football to be. Of course, we are rooting for the Blue Devils, but we just love high school football in general. It's in Wilson County. We've had a great game for it. It's just been a great atmosphere all night.
0: Well, I'm sure they're very appreciative of the gate. Last week they had friendship and inter-county rivalry that you don't see every day. And from what I know, there was a great crowd last week. And then they follow it up with their rival, the Blue Devils, and we bring a crowd, and they're going to be here. So, you know, again, like you said, I'm watching the scoreboard, but I am happy for all our Wilson County schools when these kids deserve attendance like this.
3: And having the big gates, not just that night, the atmosphere you get, the money that it brings in allows for better and better facilities,
0: better equipment.
3: You get some of these dark mode nights that you want as a player. So it's great all the way around.
0: This is going to be interesting, John, as he is not going to be able to kick this one out of the end zone.
3: Yeah,
0: because this is a safety kick. He can't put it on a tee.
3: Yeah, he's just got to basically punt it, right?
0: He can do both, and they're going to punt it.
3: So he just drop kicks it as far as he can. Nice spiral on the ball. It's going to be all the way down. Take a great Mount Juliet bounce and out of bounds. 9 yard line. What a great
4: shot. That's a penalty.
0: Listen, guys,
4: it goes to the 40.
0: Yeah, it goes to the 40. It would have been, out, you know, if we would have fielded it right there. Pretty smart play by Manier as it sailed over his head.
3: And we're going to give him credit and say that he knew that.
0: Yeah, because I don't know if he thought he was going to punt it that far.
3: Yeah, I didn't.
4: Well, it was a weird bounce. The ball was weird in the air, like it was spiraling sideways.
3: It was like a spiral, yeah.
0: Well, it was a 67-yard. Now, is Coach Gentry going to make them punt it again, back up and kick it again? They'd be
4: at the 40, though, won't we?
0: Or they're going to have to kick it off from their 15, and that's what he's going to maybe elect to do.
4: That's okay. Run them down the field again.
3: And it would be the same situation where he would get to choose, right?
0: Well, and this time we've seen how he kicks it, and so I think you're going to see us field it. And there was a lot of space. If Manier would have fielded that cleanly, there was not a lot of action running down there at him. I think they are going to take the ball, though.
4: We're and getting it's the ball put it at the 45.
0: On their 45, and that's different because it was a safety kick.
3: Oh.
0: And so instead of kicking off from the 4, they kicked off from the 20.
4: Absolutely.
0: And so that's the difference in your starting position.
3: So the Blue Devils take over in Mount Juliet territory.
4: Boys, we got our number 20.
0: Matthew Clark, our sophomore there.
3: In it running back, he'll take it over to the left, and he's going to get about a 3 yard gain on it. Flag.
0: Now, look, at this point in time, I understand what they're trying to do, but, you know, you don't have to be this big a part of the game. It's late in the game. You can call holding every play. And then on top of that, let me say this. I guarantee you, Coach Gentry told our young sophomore, I don't care if you don't gain a yard. Hold on to the football.
3: Yeah, don't put it on the ground.
0: That's right.
3: So now they'll back it up to Lebanon's 45. Still on the left hash.
0: Still 7:55 to go on the fourth. A couple of penalties have marred this fourth quarter and slowed the clock. Our Blue Devils still trying to salt it away with first and 20.
3: So it remains first down. 7:55, as Joe just said. They'll send one receiver to the right, one up top. Clock will start back on the snap. We'll go into a pistol formation. Now Clark will move up to the left hip. They're going to hand it to him. He's going to try to take it over to the left. Made a little bit of a stutter move, and he gets a gain there. He gets about seven out of it.
0: And I think, obviously, we're going to hand it. We're also going to protect Nate. You sit here and you think, hey, let's get him out. Let's not have something silly. But I don't think you can do that at this time. You don't want to put a new quarterback in, risk a fumbled snap or a bad cadence or something like that. So they're going to ask him to manage the game. for this last 7 minutes and probably just turn around and hand it. And if we don't get it, we'll punt it and we'll live to fight another day.
4: I think he's pulled Azita just to save him.
0: Sure.
4: Because Azita
0: has done enough.
4: Yeah, he don't want to come out, but I think he's protecting him.
3: And remember, Nate Dye had only played in six quarters coming into this game, so getting him reps still important here in his first year for the Blue Devils.
4: He's looked great
0: tonight.
4: They're
0: going to get that on us. Mr. Perez, that's his only bad play of the night. He flinched on this side. I'll still give you partial player of the game, though, son. You've played a well of a game on both sides. You know, it's that unheralded hero sometimes that you just don't think about. There's plenty of them out there. But, you know, you have a guy like that and, you know, of course, obviously Stafford with the game he's had tonight and Gian. But good to see it for that kid, Carlos Perez. I'm sorry, Adrian Perez, junior tight end defensive lineman.
3: Clock is moving as they wind it, so now under seven to play, two receivers to the right. And again, in the backfield is the sophomore, Matthew Clark. They're going to let this tick down as the play clock gets to five. They'll snap the ball. They'll hand it to Clark. He's going to take it over to the left. He's got some space, got a head of steam, and back up to about the original line of scrimmage.
0: See, guys, that's what I'm telling you. There goes. I mean, it's one of those things, guys, where it's 28-7, and you're throwing the flag every time we just touch somebody.
3: And there they're holding. You used to hear Bob Lee say it all the time. In high school football, you could call a hold on pretty much every single play out there if you really wanted to, and that's going to be another one. So it'll negate the gain there by Matthew Clark. And what started, the drive started on the Mount Juliet 40?
0: Yeah.
4: 45.
3: 45, and now it is on the Lebanon 37.
0: Well, and here's the thing. We've done really well, but our penalties are now starting to pile up.
4: We've
0: 28-7, thank goodness you don't notice them, but you will going forward in the season, and so we still need to work on that.
4: 11 penalties, 82 yards, but the last 30 yards have been this drive.
3: So as Joe said a moment ago, second and I, 40 to go. They'll snap the ball. They'll hand it to Clark. A little miscommunication there, but no flags on the play. So the clock will keep on moving unless Mount Juliet decides to take a timeout, which I do not think they will.
4: No, it's running.
3: They get it under six now, and that's going to bring up third down.
4: Well, they've got second over there. I'm not sure what down
3: now
4: we are.
3: It's third.
4: Okay, now
3: they change it. Yeah.
4: Still going to run the ball, I think.
3: I do like the digital down markers. It's a lot easier to see.
0: We've had that conversation before. Troy Davis and our chain guys would break that thing the very first game.
3: That's a good point.
4: Troy would break it over somebody.
3: Yeah. That's a pretty expensive thing to be breaking, I would imagine. They're going to hand it off to Clark again. He's going to be tripped up. He falls back to about the line of scrimmage. That'll bring up fourth down, and Lebanon's going to punt this one away.
4: That's okay. They're going to get the ball under 5 minutes.
0: No, they're going to call timeout here. Perry is going to stop the clock at 5:21 to go in the fourth. Lebanon 28, Mount Juliet 7.
4: That's their second timeout.
3: All right, let's take a break right here, guys. 5:21 left to play. Lebanon leading 28-7. Back in a moment.
9: This is Lebanon Mayor Rick Bell. Our city proudly supports the Lebanon High School football program. From the Spirit of Lebanon High School band and cheer team to the electrifying Friday night lights at Clifton Tribble Field, Danny Watkins Stadium, there's always excitement in the air. Thank you to the Lebanon Police Department and Lebanon Fire Department for ensuring our community safety throughout every game. The Lebanon City Council and I work hard to give our first responders the support they need to protect and serve our neighborhoods. As a proud Lebanon High School graduate, I truly believe once a Blue Devil, always a Blue Devil.
3: Welcome back to Roger Perry Field with 5:21 left to go. Lebanon leading Mount Juliet 28-7. Lebanon set to punt the ball away after a slew of penalties completely negated. Great field position for the Blue Devils, but in a situation here to punt the ball away, and Eli Jimenez has been great tonight at getting the ball away, and Mount Juliet with a player on their own 30. Another flag on the play, and this one I think is going to go against Mount Juliet.
0: I hope so.
4: We think it is.
3: Of course, we always think that, right? Yep. Won't be a first down, but
0: no, not hardly,
3: yeah,
0: John.
3: Yeah, we're still going to be about 20 or so short of that. We'll move the ball up to about the 43, give or take. Still in Mount Juliet territory, so Jimenez still set to punt. Mount Juliet player back on his own 25 to receive. gets it off.
4: Great punt.
3: And it's going to stay in bounds and then rolls out about the 28, 27, somewhere right around in there. And Mount Juliet will take over from that spot with 5:12 left to go, trailing 28-7.
0: Well, a little bit of a low snap there. Jimenez doing a good job of getting that off the ground, and you just want him to get it out of there. And, again, like Donald's saying, they're not returning it. Now they've got a single guy back, and he seems to be diagonally kind of kicking it away from the guy, but he's done a good job of keeping it in play and letting the ball roll. Let's have our defense stand up one more time here, as I like that seven on their side of the board.
3: Well, they're going to have to pass the ball here, and they'll roll over and try to get it. And it's intercepted.
4: Attaboy.
3: Lebanon's going to come away with it. Oh, and fumbled on the ground, and Mount Juliet
4: got it back.
3: Might have gotten it back. Now there's a scrum because the interception.
4: Interception counts.
0: It's going to be Mount Juliet's football, and it will be first down from there.
3: Was it Maneer on the interception?
0: It was Gregory on the interception. He was tackled from behind. I'm trying to see who got the. They're going to give it to Lebanon. They're going to give the football. Let me see who fell on that football.
4: Did you say Gregory had the INT?
0: Gregory had the INT. Gosh, they're blinding me over there. That is Deontay Wilson. Can he not find a football on the ground, guys? If I go to Easter egg hunt, I'm taking him with me because that guy can find anything. And, again, you're just sometimes kids are ball magnets. But yes, let's set that back. Gregory intercepted it. They overthrew the pass. Gregory kind of cut it upfield, and they tackled him, stripped the ball. There was a scrum over there on the sideline, and Wilson came up for it. It is going to be Blue Devil football, John.
3: So will that be an interception and a fumble recovery on the same play?
0: Yeah. And if they would have recovered it, they would have been first down from them because there was change of possession.
3: You're right. Well, so Lebanon now with a golden opportunity, see if they can have a – I think at this point you're just trying to have a clean finish to this game with 4:57 left to play. They'll hand it off to Clark. He's going to be tackled in the backfield. But as you said, Joe, at this point I think the only thing you want to do if you're Matthew Clark is not drop the ball.
0: That's it. Just like you said, clean operation here. Let's run this last 4 minutes off the clock. I know Chuck would like to finish with his offense there, just punch out a few first downs. I don't think Coach Perry's wanting to stop the clock at this time, but goodness gracious, guys, to look at that score and know they put that seven on that very first drive and then to not have anything added on, I think that is a testament to our defense and our defensive coaches and adjustments.
3: Yeah. Well, you said it at half, Joe. You always got something planned for the second half that you don't show in the first. And Lebanon just exploded offensively in the third quarter. Two receivers on either side, but it won't matter. They're going to hand it off to Clark again. He's going to bring it up the middle. He's got a gain. He's going to be close to the first down and just powered his way forward. I don't think he's going to quite get the first down, but it'll bring up third and short. But the clock, most importantly, still moving under four to go.
0: He just kind of rode that wave there, bounced off a little bit of contact, kind of put his head down, kind of like his predecessor before him, just gaining extra yards and going to bring up a third. And I guarantee you, we've got two downs to get this in. And if we do, we may almost consult this game away with the football in our hands.
3: Make sure you stay tuned for the post-game show as Joe Gardner will make his way down here briefly to get a interview with, I'm going to imagine, a very happy Chuck Gentry. They're going to hand it off to Wilson. He spins, and he's going to have the first down, and wisely stays in bounds. Deontay Wilson, one of the smartest football players on the field at any time, was heading toward the sideline and then spun back in to stay in bounds, keep the clock moving, got the first down. That's a Wilson Bank and Trust first down, and into the Zaxby's red zone once again.
4: That should almost do it.
0: The microphone, John. Did we bring that with us tonight?
3: Use this one.
0: Yeah, I'm talking about the
3: gotcha,
0: mic.
3: Gotcha. Take it, Joe.
0: Lebanon lines up, down the backfield. Is that Wilson to the side of him there? I still believe flank left. Off is your sniffer back. Hand off to Wilson up the middle. He's going to gain about three or four. Mount Juliet's going to take him down. It's going to bring up about a second and six. Going to get down to the 9 yard line. Lebanon trying to punch one more in here for the end of this ball game.
3: So again, Lebanon here trying to punch it in with be under 2 minutes by the time they snap this one. It is on the Mount Juliet 14 yard line. Got two receivers out wide on both sides. Pistol formation with running back in the backfield in Matthew Clark. They're going to hand it off to him over to the left. Found a little bit of a space on a sidestep, but not a whole lot there, maybe a yard.
0: Come on, make my way, guys, down. Down, guys. And like you said, hopefully got a very happy coach on the other end of this.
3: I would imagine so. So now clock continues to move with 1:40 left to play. And you've just got to really take your hat off to this Lebanon defense after Mount Juliet scored on their opening possession of the game and had two other opportunities in the red zone. And Lebanon was able to come up with stops both times. And then the offense exploded in the third quarter to get us this 28-7 difference. Now close to a minute left. They'll hand it off to Clark once again. He'll take it over to the left. He's going to spin out of it, and he's going to fall forward. He's going to be short of the first down. But I do think Lebanon will be in four-down territory here if they don't give it to him.
4: Where's he at, the seven?
3: Looks like it. Hard to see. He's close.
4: Right there.
3: The chains aren't moving yet, so we'll bring up fourth and short. But the clock is ticking. Lebanon will have to snap the ball one more time as – there's about a 20-second difference, 21-second difference between
4: fourth and a foot.
3: Game clock and play clock. So we'll call it fourth and a football. We're going to run Wilson back in there. We'll probably put him at the tailback position. They're going to leave Clark in there as well. And they're going to get it down. And now they're just going to be able to let the time roll. As the play clock has stopped, and Lebanon is not even going to have to snap the ball again. And what a game for the Blue Devils here on the road at Roger Perry Field at Mount Juliet. 3-2-1. That's your final. Lebanon wins 28-7 after the Mount Juliet Golden Bears score on their opening drive to go up 7-0. Lebanon with 28 unanswered points, most of them coming in the third quarter. What a great job by this Blue Devil defense and Blue Devil offense. Lebanon improves to 3-1 on the season, 1-0 inside of region play. They get a road win in the region at your biggest, oldest rivalry. Mount Juliet will fall to 1-3 for Lebanon next week. Hosting Station Camp for homecoming. That is a non-region game. Will still be a tough, tough opponent for the Golden Bears. They will go out on the road for week 5 at Jefferson County. But once again, your final 28-7, the Blue Devils on top of the Golden Bears tonight. This is Lebanon High School football. We're going to send it back after a short break to the studio to hear from the WANT scoreboard boys and find out how everybody else in the region and the county has been doing tonight. So we'll take a 3-minute break and then to Studio B. You're listening to Blue Devil football on WANT FM 98.9.
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14: All right, here we go. It is final in Gladeville. Wilson Central losing to James Lawson. Lawson Lightning striking four times to the end zone. 28-7 there. 28-7. Lawson comes back to Nashville after beating Central. Out at Green Hill in the third quarter, it is 25-3. Hawks over to Centennial Cougars. Green Hill led 18-3 at half and just added another touchdown there. Gallatin in a lightning delay. Early moments of the fourth quarter over Cookeville, 14-7. The Wave led 7-0 at the half. Out in Pulaski, tough sledding for the Watertown Purple Tigers. It is Giles County Bobcats leading 49-21. At halftime at Friendship Christian, just up the road, the Commanders are in command over the DeKalb County Tigers, 28-0. And in eight-man football, it's the Tennessee Heat over the Tennessee Tigers, 30-21, getting their second victory of the season. We'll have more scores for you a little bit later on after this Lebanon postgame here on the Fakes and Hookers Scoreboard Show, which is sponsored this season by Cumberland University Athletics, 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
22: Perry Field, where your final, the Lebanon Blue Devils defeat the Golden Bears of Mount Juliet 28-7. Glad to have you along, guys, wherever you are, however you have been tuned in. We do greatly appreciate you. Joe Gardner right now down on the field getting his postgame interview with head coach Chuck Gentry. Donald Gann furiously working on the postgame stats to my right. We'll get to him in just a moment. I'm John Boysman. With homecoming on the horizon, we talked about the golf scramble on Monday. We hope you guys will come out and support that. But then on Thursday, the Lebanon High School Sports Hall of Fame induction ceremony will take place at 6:30 at the LHS Auditorium. It is a free admission for Lebanon Blue Devils will be inducted. Gail Hassel, girls basketball class of 1980, retired cross country and track coach Mark Engel, the late Paul Linus for the football class of 1957, and the late Ronnie Winham, football, baseball, and basketball class of 1967. So many great athletes in the long, long, long history of Lebanon High School have walked those halls, either at the old school or the new school, and they are going to be honored this Thursday at 6:30. That's September 17th at the Lebanon High School Auditorium. That is free admission. Before that, on Monday, to kind of kick off the homecoming festivities, is the golf scramble. We'd love for you to come on out, and you don't even have to come out and golf. You can come out and hang out with us. There'll be a putt-putt challenge. There'll be a silent auction, all kinds of fun stuff going on, long drive contest, closest to the hole contest, football throw contest, and plenty of ways for you to support the Blue Devils financially as well. Please contact Kenny Salas, 615-268-2165, 268-2165, for any information on how to become a supporter of that golf scramble. And like I said earlier in the broadcast, even if you don't do any of those festivities and you just want to hang out, it is a ton of fun. It's like a bunch of guys hanging out at the barbershop trading stories where the fish they caught that was really 2 pounds becomes a 20-pounder. But that's it's half the fun is retelling all those stories. And I know for me last year it was a ton of fun in my first year as play-by-play here for the Lebanon football team, being able to meet face-to-face so many of those former players, hear some of those stories. All of that stuff was so much fun for me. I can't wait to be back there this Monday. So come on out and have a good time with us. Do want to take another moment to thank all of our sponsors for the 2026 football season: Bates Ford, Burdine Supply, City of Lebanon Mayor Rick Bell, Fakes and Hooker, K-Man Edwards State Farm Insurance, Kenny Salas with Salas Realty Group, Lebanon Police Chief Mike Justice, Wilson County Sheriff Robert Bryan, Mayhem Mechanical, Shannon Speck Electric, Sports World, Rackley Roofing Company, and Wilson Bank and Trust. With the win tonight, Lebanon will improve to 3-1 on the season. They've won their last three games after falling to Nolensville to open the season. They lost that one 21-14. They defeated Siegel 28-14, defeated McGavick last week 49-14, and defeated Mount Juliet tonight 28-7. Mount Juliet scored on their opening drive of the ball game and did not score again, despite getting into the red zone two other times. The Lebanon defense held strong. And, Donald, I tell you, so many guys stepped up tonight. There were so many guys you could point to that stepped up. Adrian Perez, I thought, was just absolutely fantastic in this ball game. We saw Tyler Off with some big catches down the field. Jaden Stafford, some big plays both offensively and defensively. Nate Dye was great at quarterback. No turnovers. Kept the ball moving. Threw some great passes tonight. Gian Azita looked like Gian looked last year. Over 100 yards for the first time this season. Gavin Gregory was great. Amari Manier, except for the last bit when you're trying to salt this thing away, all those penalties.
1: Got sloppy.
22: He got sloppy down the stretch, no doubt about it. And those penalties are going to make some of the stats look worse than maybe they were. Learning opportunity there for the Blue Devils. When you're up on your rival and you're trying to close out a game, that can be really hard to do. You're kind of jacked up a little bit. Makes it more difficult. But an awful lot of numbers to get to, and I think you're about ready for it. So we'll send it over now to statistician Donald Gann.
1: And, you know, one thing I want to say, the only team that beat us, they're undefeated.
22: It's a great – and we knew how good Nolensville was.
1: I think they were like – one thing had them in 5A, had them third, and another one had them fifth in the state.
22: So, that's, we said it at the beginning. We knew going into that was a good football team, not a team we play every single year. I hope that is a series that we can continue. I think it's a great matchup for both schools, great facilities in Nolensville. We'll talk more about that in the postseason, though.
1: All right, here we go, boys. In the third quarter, Lebanon opened up on their opening drive. We went 8 plays, 70 yards. Azita went in on a 2-yard run. We went for the 2-point conversion. It was no good, but that did put Lebanon up finally 12-7. Next in the third quarter, 1:52 remaining, Azita went in on an 18-yard run. Jimenez PAT was good this time. That was 70 yards on 6 plays. That put Lebanon up 19-7. 35 seconds into the third quarter, which was exactly 1 minute and 17 seconds later, Azita went in on an 11-yard run. Jimenez PAT's good. Put Lebanon up 26-7. And then with 8:03 in the ball game, Lebanon gets a safety. Quarterback threw it out of bounds in the end zone. Lebanon 28-7 was your final score. Absolute dominant second half for the Blue Devil defense, and the offense did exactly what they were supposed to do. Rushing yards for the game, Mount Juliet rushed the ball 28 times for 152 yards for 5.4-yard average. Lebanon rushed the ball 198 yards on 29 carries for a 6.8-yard average. Passing tonight, Mount Juliet was 6 of 16 for 59 yards, 1 touchdown, 2 interceptions. Lebanon was 8 of 12 tonight, 1 touchdown, 100 yards, 0 interceptions. Total yards tonight, Mount Juliet 211, Lebanon 298. First downs, Mount Juliet had 10, Lebanon had 12. Turnovers, Mount Juliet had 3. They had 1 fumble and 2 interceptions. Lebanon had 1 fumble, and it was actually goofy because we had intercepted it. We run the interception back. We fumbled the interception, but we got it back. But we still had one turnover tonight. Penalties, Mount Juliet had 8 penalties for 63 yards. Lebanon had 11 penalties for 82 yards. Individually tonight, rushing for Mount Juliet, Driver, 84 yards on 18 carries. He got all of those, I think, in the first half. I think he was held negative in the second half. Let me look. No, he got 2 yards in the second half. Rushing tonight for Lebanon, our man, Gianna Zeta, 17 carries, 134 yards and 3 touchdowns. Clark, 30 carries. 30 yards on 8 carries. Greer, 1 carry for 25 yards. Wilson, 2 carries for 8 yards. Dye, our quarterback, 1 carry for 1 yard. Dye passing tonight, like I said earlier, he was 8 for 12 for 100 yards and one touchdown. Receiving tonight, Stafford had 1 catch for 45 yards. Auth had 3 catches for 28 yards. Manier had 1 catch for 7 yards. Greer had 1 catch for 10 yards. Gregory had 1 catch for 6 yards. Azita had 1 catch for 4 yards. Boys,

0: defensively, offensively, special teams. You had all of your horses, and you're able to run the race that you wanted to race, and that's why you're able to come out with a win. And what this Mount Juliet team is very good. This is a good it's a hard place to play. It is an absolute great atmosphere, one of the best atmospheres you're going to get in high school football. It's if you can come away with a win in this area, you're just thrilled to death, and that's exactly what the Blue Devils were able to do. Joe making his way back here in the booth. We're going to have that interview that he just finished right now. We don't go anywhere.
1: Coach, even though it seems like you may have lost your voice a little bit, sometimes in a game like this, I need to shut up and let you tell me what you just witnessed out there from your ball club.
2: Well, wasn't pretty, but a lot of fight, a lot of heart, a lot of effort. I still don't know who we are. We've been banged up. We've done this. We've done that. But I asked them to lay it on the line tonight, and this is a hard place to win. A lot of respect for that staff and the job that they do in their program. But our kids battled tonight, no matter the circumstances. Wasn't pretty, but they battled, and I'm proud of them.
1: Come out of the half, 7-6, like you said, the first drive. I thought, are we in for a track meet here? And then come out in the second half and score 20 points. And that was kind of the difference maker there, as we scored 20, made some defensive adjustments, started slowing those guys down, and seemed like it was our second half after that.
2: Yeah, you know, I told them, we're going to go right now, get the football, and we're going to score. We're going to go for two. We'll be in control after that, and let's take over and play defense, run the football, take what they give us, and go from there. Got a little trick play there. Told Jaden in practice, if we can get it off, it'll be a touchdown. He did a good job, Nate. Perfect ball, good catch, finish there, and you know, just happy to execute the things that you practice sometimes.
1: I thought defensively, you know, Driver was 11-13. Gazal was 11-13 last week. Started off pretty hot tonight. We forced an interception down here in the first, and after that, he only completed four or five balls. I thought our defense did a really good job of making our adjustments, as well as our coaches.
2: Well, you know, he's very, very athletic back there. I told him just a few seconds ago, son, you are improving. Just keep working. You got a bright future ahead of you, and he's a fantastic young man. I've saw him three different times this summer. Hats off to his parents and his coaches for the way that he acts and he handles himself, because he's a phenomenal young man. But our deal was, let's keep him bottled up. Let's don't let him run. And he got one on us early, but for the most part, kept him there. And then, you know, when it's hard to throw the football when you know it's time to throw the football. So, you know, I thought we did a good job of adjusting defensively. You know, and again, like I say, battle through a lot of yellow flags and things like that that were self-inflicted. A lot of time, the play clock and the back guy wasn't, so it was confusing our quarterback and how much time we had, how much time we didn't, and it was just a malfunction junction. But to be able to get out here and with a win, we're proud of it.
1: Coach, I can mention the usual names again. I thought Nate did a good job of bouncing back from his injury, and then the usual suspects. But two names I do want to mention. Eli Jimenez in the punting game. I thought, you know he missed that extra point. He said he didn't. Told me that right off the bat. We'll look at it. But for him to settle down, people don't realize how big punts are in a game like this. He did a good job of flipping the field several times. He did a good job of pinning them deep several times. And then Perez. 98, you know, he has not played much on the defensive side of the ball. He is our blocking tight end. We were getting gashed a little on that on this right side. They were kicking us out. He put in there. He started getting some penetration in that backfield and looked like he took to the defense. But just quickly, something about those two guys.
2: Well, you know, they do an exceptional job in the kick game, and then we knew we had to protect, get it off. And Eli's got one of them legs that's like a driver. He can nail it, but sometimes he, and when he concentrates and gets that foot down, boom, he's done a good job, and that was phenomenal tonight. Then I don't know if they had any return yards.
1: Yeah.
2: And so that's good, because it don't care if you kick it pretty. If it goes right to him, it's no. And we did a good job of protecting
1: yes.
2: on the punt, too, and especially when they were coming after there. And then Adrian's going to play a lot of football for us. He's growing up, work in progress every week, every game. Tight end, defensive end, but we're proud of him, and hopefully he can get better. And one of those young men that's aggressive, got to learn to control, keep those hands inside and

0: control, but very proud of his effort tonight to play both sides of the ball.
1: Well, Coach, it's just one game, and it's just one region game, but we talked about it. When you lose a region game, it's almost like losing two because you lose that tiebreaker, and I know it's nice for us to start this region playoff at 1-0, but we've got to bounce back next week. We've got a good station camp. I know there's we ask our kids their best memory from last year. I'm sure maybe station camp's worst memory may be that. And plus, we got a young man that played over there. It's going to add a little interest to it. But homecoming, we need everybody out there next week.
0: Well, homecoming's a different animal in itself. We'll handle all the station camp, all the stuff. We're going to enjoy this one a little bit because anytime you come over here and get relieved with a win, it's good. Proud of our kids. I'll get in trouble if I don't say it's my wife and daughter's birthday tomorrow. So I'm going to go to work and send them to Disney World and let them play a little bit. And she'll get to know that I'll be happy this week and me and the little one will make it. But, we'll enjoy this one. Worry about station camp. Probably about 11:30 tonight. But we'll enjoy a little bit and then we'll see what happens. Hopefully everything's not many banged up and stuff and get back to work. But to leave here 1-0 feels good.
1: Well, Coach, happy birthday to your bunch and congratulations to your bunch. We'll see you next week.
0: Thank you, Joe.
1: Yes, sir.
2: Well, there you have it right from the head coach, Chuck Gentry, himself. What's left of his voice, at least, that is. Joe, great interview there. And if I heard him right, his wife and daughter have the same birthday. What an incredible thing that is. I'll talk to him about that later. But quickly, final thoughts on the game for you, Joe Gardner.
3: Just an amazing atmosphere, amazing game from our kids. What's amazing to me is we had a friendship team come down here last week, and I thought was a pretty good friendship team. And that score was 30-0, and I had some concerns coming in. But for us to win that ball game 28-7, and Coach Gentry still maybe not be pleased, to still tell you, I'm not sure exactly where we are and we got to clean up some things, I think that tells you the expectations and the potential that this team has. And I think this was a good stepping stone. Again, anytime you can come down here and not only come out with a win, but come out with a dominant win, I think you have to be pleased.
2: Donald Gann?
4: Absolutely. Mount Jute took the opening drive and scored 7-0. They got close on like their third drive. We had the pick, but other than that, they didn't sniff even getting in scoring zone. The big driver got 2 yards in the second half.
2: Wow.
4: Huge.
2: That
4: huge.
2: Escaped me. Wow.
4: And he had 89 in the first half.
3: Goodness.
4: I think John hit it earlier when we were getting ready to close the game, send it back to the station. I think this, I know for a fact, this is the first time tonight we've had our weapons. This is the first time tonight that we've got to see, I guess, Joe, have we seen every player we've got now? Are we healthy?
3: I mean, you're right. As healthy as we've been and not a lot of dinks tonight. So we should even be even healthier next week.
4: Right. And John also hit on this. The only team that beat us, guys, is 4-0. And they're a good football team. So I've said it for years, and I'm going to continue saying it. If Lebanon takes the field and Lebanon plays like Lebanon can play, control the penalties and control the turnovers, I will take our chances against anybody.
2: For me, it was everybody pitching in. You saw plays from Perez. You saw plays from Stafford. You saw plays from the quarterback. You saw plays from the running back. You saw plays on the defensive end. You hear it all the time. It's a cliche for a reason. All three phases tonight looked great. And you came in and got a win against a really, really good team. We want to thank our sponsors one more time before we get out of here. 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R. Key Grooms, Kelsey Effort, brand new to the show, Kurt Baker. 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I'm John Boyce, and we'll talk to you again next Friday on Homecoming underneath the Friday Night Lights.
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9: Well, good evening, Wilson County and Middle Tennessee. Another exciting week of football to discuss and talk through. It's just Baker the Banker, myself, Jonathan the Jet Thompson, and the Bullfrog, Jeremiah Weiser, tonight. Archie's on the road watching Watertown get taken to the woodshed, unfortunately, by Giles County.
10: Unfortunately.
9: Baker, we just got to see a good, or you got to see, I got to watch a really good football game by the Lebanon Blue Devils.
10: Man, you could tell both teams were energized and pumped up. I mean, why not? It's basically a cross-town rivalry, cross-county, crossover 109, and the atmosphere was electric. And I'm telling you what, Lebanon High School brought the house tonight, not only on the field, but fan support. I've never seen a visitor side look as packed as it was tonight.
9: Yeah, they, the crew, John and Donald and Joe, they talked about it a lot. Like, you know, the Lebanon crowd was out. They panned to the crowd if you were watching it on Facebook. And the Blue Devil faithful come out, and they were rewarded.
10: I would say there was probably more people there tonight than there was last week at the home McGavick game. And I think a lot of that just shows you, really, to be honest with you, the excitement around this team and what Coach Incher has on the field this year.
9: Well, you said something a minute ago, and I'm going to make sure we get this out. It's not basically a cross-county rival. That is Lebanon's rival.
10: Yes.
9: That's the one.
10: You know it better than I.
9: For us, Blue Devil faithful, that's the one. I mean, y'all got to hear me last week with my bear meat chant and everything else. That's the one. And so, you know, where Mount Juliet has been, you know, kind of chopped up a little bit with Central and Green Hill, Lebanon, that's still
10: it's
9: Mount
10: stable.
9: Juliet. I mean, and I'm sure there's, for some folks, you know, Central's, you know, it's a bigger game or whatever, but yes, Jet.
11: It used to be a lot more personal back in the day. In the 90s, my brother can remember people coming from Mount Juliet during the week to pick out guys that go to Lebanon and start up fist fights.
9: Yeah.
11: I'm not kidding.
9: I mean, that's,
10: can't
9: that's,
10: do that these days, can you?
9: No, man. No, now they just fight through social media.
10: Yeah.
9: Right? Like, you know, we got to hear I think it was Coach Perry last week talked about how I guess there was a bunch of banter back and forth between Friendship and Mount Juliet. Now, like with social media, you don't actually have to go and talk. You can just do it.
10: Put somebody on blast. Yeah.
9: So, but we had a great night of football ahead to talk about. As we just heard here on FM 98.9, Lebanon all over Mount Juliet 28-7. But it didn't end like it started. At halftime, Mount Juliet was up 7-6. So Lebanon with a dominant performance in the second half. You get to hear Coach Gentry talk about that. Lebanon wins 28-7 over Mount Juliet. Gianni Zita, All-State running back. He's been banged up. He didn't play week one. He comes back strong tonight, 17 carries, 134 yards, and 3 touchdowns. He wasn't easy to bring down, Kurt.
10: He was not. He was a bowling ball. It kind of reminded me of number 20 in Orange back in the day, Travis Henry. Running the rock. You could tell he's a lot more settled in now. He's a lot more comfortable. He's trusting his legs underneath him. And, boy, did he go off tonight on 17 carries for 134 yards.
9: And, man, he just ran with momentum. Like, it was one of those – it's kind of like watching a basketball player get hot where they just want the ball. He just wanted the ball because he knew that, like, they weren't bringing him down. He was in the zone.
10: For sure. And you could tell that was the game plan going into it. There's a few sprinkled passes in there. I think Nate Dye ended 8 for 12 for 100 yards in a tutty. Wide open seam route to, I believe, maybe the tight end.
9: Beautiful running play down.
10: Yeah, what it's perfect. Nobody within 15 or 20 yards around him. But you could really see it in the DB's eyes for Mount Juliet when they had to come up and tackle Azita that, man, they were hitting him at the knees or below. They were not going to take him on in the shoulder pads.
9: About like who wants to step in front of a truck. I'm out on that.
10: Yeah,
9: you know
10: not me.
9: I mean?
10: Not
9: so.
10: Me.
9: Well, let's get to some other local scores. But before we do, our scoreboard show wouldn't be possible without fantastic sponsors and fantastic listeners. So we hope you're tuning in. If you're tuning in and you're looking for us on Facebook, unfortunately, there was a little bit of technical issues this week at the studio. So the equipment that handles the camera, it's not live. So we are streaming live from Kurt Baker's Facebook page. So Kurt Baker's Facebook page.
10: I think I've got something like 400,000 followers. So
9: yeah,
10: it
9: man,
10: should be.
9: They would call you an influencer. Baker the banker, the influencer. There you
10: but
9: go.
10: We're going to try to get Kelsey tagged in there here in a minute at our commercial break.
9: We're going to try to figure
10: it
9: out
10: there to you guys.
9: You know, these two old cats are going to try to figure that out. But back to our sponsors. We got Cumberland University signed on again. Thank you, Cumberland University. Designer Carpets. 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My guy, Adam Maxwell, over Palometo's. Sammy B's, great meal at Sammy B's this week. Sports World, Nick Hayes. Does a fantastic job outfitting a lot of the local teams around here, and it's a great place to pick up your sports equipment. And then, of course, THW Insurance, myself and Judd Nave, happy to sponsor scoreboard shows, give these young men and these coaches a platform here on the Fakes and Hooker Scoreboard Show. We're going to hit a couple of scores before we go to our first break. Wilson Central host James Lawson. They lose a tough one, 28-14 to James Lawson. Green Hill all over Centennial, 25-3 in the fourth quarter. Is that in a lightning delay? Or is it just still just going? Gallatin and Cookeville is in a lightning delay. It's 14-7, Gallatin over Cookeville. Watertown goes on the road to Giles County, takes a two-hour trip, 63-28, Giles County over Watertown.
10: Tough program down there.
9: Giles County is loaded. And Watertown beat them last year, so I'm sure they were ready to get the revenge back. Forrest and their all-state, all-everything tailback over East Hickman, 55-6. If you don't know about that Forrest tailback, I'll talk more about him at some point tonight, I'm sure, because I read a big story on him. Kid's like 5'4", and just unbelievable talent at running back, just a really, like, talented running back. Cannon County over Community, 49-0. Marion County over Sequatchie County, 23-15. Friendship, laying the wood, bounce back. They got beat last week.
10: They were hungry.
9: They were hungry, 35-0, but they're in a lightning delay against DeKalb County. Probably be a running clock when they come back, so should get over quickly. But, you know, DeKalb upset Friendship last year after Friendship beat Mount Juliet. This week, Friendship got to get the revenge on DeKalb. DeKalb came in 3-0. They're going to leave 3-1. Ezell Harding all over Mount Juliet Christian, 43-0, but I say all over, but Jet, you said it earlier so eloquently. At least the Saints did go marching in this week, right? Then we've got, what were we pointing out there?
10: Got an update on the Green Hill Centennial score. Green Hill now leads 28-3 in the fourth quarter.
9: 28-3 Green Hill. So that's our local board for the first round. When we come back, we'll tune in to some other scores across the mid-state. Tune in for the Fakes and Hooker Scoreboard Show. We're excited to have you. Let's have a great Friday night.
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9: We're back to the Fakes and Hooker Scoreboard Show. Baker the Banker, Kurt Baker, Jonathan the Jet Thompson, me, Kelsey Everett, and then behind the board, behind the glass, the man playing your amazing tunes tonight, Jeremiah Weiser. Jeremiah had a big shout out this week. He might be listening. He usually does. I ran into Daniel Easterly, and he told me to tell you hello. He's like, man, I love playing basketball with that guy. So shout out to you, Snake, if you're listening. What a great basketball player he was at Lebanon High School. But we had a big night. It's a big night in Lebanon. Anytime Lebanon can go on the road to Mount Juliet, come back with a dub, it's a good night. Lebanon all over Mount Juliet, 28-7, dominant second-half performance by the Blue Devils. You know, one of the unsung heroes in that game was the punter, Eli Jimenez. I mean, every time he needed to get a good punt off, he did. And then late in the game, he punted and pinned them inside the five, got a safety out of that. So, you know, I know they missed the first extra point. I'm sure he's probably angry about that. But, man, he did his job. And special teams is a big part of winning programs.
10: Yeah, that's right. And you could, you know, hear the frustration in Coach Gentry's voice with the interview with Joe. And I understand he expects the most out of his team. But in all reality, I think that they played about as I don't want to say as complete a football game as you could, but they did start to put together all three phases of the game. Special teams played great. Defense stepped up amazing after the first drive. They bowed their necks several times on fourth down to stop Coach Perry's team. And offense, just again, Azita, his legs are underneath him. Nate dies back and healthy. You can tell he's walking a little bit gingerly, but he's playing well.
9: Man, you know, I was going to touch on that. He, you know, for a guy that we didn't know if he was going to be back at all this year. I mean, to come back when he did, as quick as he did, and really, I mean, you heard, you know, John and Donald and Joe talk about it on the broadcast. He looked good. Yep. I mean, he wasn't afraid to tuck it and run it. You know, he wasn't, you know, too, you know, favoring it too much. And he looked good. He had some good balls, threw some good balls. You know, that trick play that we talked about that he threw up, I believe it was to Stafford, I believe. But he dropped it in a bucket, man. Mm-hmm. I mean, right where it needed to be.
10: Looked good. And again, you know, Mount Juliet – take your hats off of them. They're scrappy. They fought hard. You could tell their boys wanted it. They were well prepared in the first half, and just you know, halftime adjustments came, and Coach Gentry and the crew made some moves, and it worked out for the best for them.
9: Yeah, I mean, you know, I know Coach Perry, he's not going to be happy, nor should he be anytime you lose, but that football team's getting better.
10: They are.
9: You know, they had a couple, you know, tough games. I mean, they've really had some tough games to start. Lebanon received votes for top 10 in the state in 6A. Beach, we all know they've been a powerhouse. Antioch and Andre Adams and what they are, a top 10 program in the state. You know, that's three of their games out of 4 weeks. So tough sledding. It doesn't get any easier, though.
10: It doesn't. Mount Juliet, they do have some winnable games coming up, obviously. You know, but sitting at 1-3 on the outside looking in the region at this point, man, they've got a tough uphill battle. Lebanon, on the other hand, 3-1. I mean, I think people were kind of looking around after week one, and Nolensville lost, what was it, 21-14, I believe?
9: Yeah.
10: And now, where's Nolensville sit?
9: Nolensville is comes into the night undefeated, taking on a, you know, top five or top 10 program ranked currently in Blackman. I've not seen that score last I saw. Nolensville was up on Blackman, so I'll get
10: into that. Yeah, I don't have the rankings in front of me, but I'd say that Nolensville has to be ranked in the top five, six, seven themselves.
9: They are. They're top five in 5A.
10: Yep.
9: Yeah, they are. Top three, actually, in 5A. So, you know, really good team, you know, and we talked about it with plenty of these guys. We talked about it with Coach Crouch. You know, the schedule he puts together, it prepares you for region play. You know, it prepares you for the playoffs. When you make the playoffs, you gotta be ready.
10: Yep.
9: When you face those. But big region win for them tonight. And you know, last week Lebanon took on, you know, McGavick, and you know, McGavick's down.
10: Mm-hmm.
9: But you know, you hope that doesn't hurt you. But the boys, they come out a little sluggish. Well, really, they come out firing.
10: Mm-hmm.
9: Went right down the field in their first series. But man, that second half, they were ready to play some football.
10: Specifically, third quarter. I think they had 20 unanswered points in the third quarter. Really separated them. Was it 20 or 20? I believe it was 20. I had it here a minute ago. Either way, it doesn't matter. But, you know, like I said, you know, that coach is always going to be tough. He expects the most out of them. He probably didn't get exactly what he wanted. But, again, walking away from Mount Juliet, playing on the road with the win, you got to be smiles.
9: Yeah, no doubt. And, you know, picking up that region win, as you know, the crew said on the broadcast, you know, you're 1-0 in the region, but really it's almost like 2, because it gets you any tiebreakers that could come up later down the road or whatever.
10: Sure.
9: And so, you know, yes, it's the rival, but it's also that first region game for what matters the most, and that's the playoffs.
10: It is. This is the time where things are going to start separating.
9: That's right. Well, we're going to start off with a scoreboard update. We'll continue with our local one first. Lebanon 28, Mount Juliet 7, James Lawson 28, Wilson Central 14, Green Hill 28, Centennial 3. Green Hill is just, you know, they're trying to take it to Williamson County 2 weeks in a row. I like it. Gallatin and your Green Wave, Kurt, 14, Cookeville 7 in a lightning delay.
10: That's setting up to be a very, very important matchup next week when Green Hill goes on the road to the Wave Yard over in Sumner County. So if both of those scores hold, there's going to be a lot of eyes over there next
9: Yeah, that'll
10: week.
9: Be a that'll be a big football game. And, you know, there'll be some eyes on it from Wilson County, too.
10: Absolutely.
9: Lebanon, you know, will want to know how that one shakes out. And, you know, obviously Mount Juliet, you know, as they plan to continue to fight for – you know, it's playoff spot. But yeah, that'll be a big one. Gallatin and Green Hill next week. I'm ready for that one. Watertown goes on the road 63-28. They take one on the chin this week and come up short there. Friendship bounces back 35-0 in the fourth quarter, all over DeKalb County. Mount Juliet Christian takes on Ezell Harding tonight. They take the loss 43-0 at Ezell Harding. Tennessee Heat and our eight-man squad here in Wilson County, they pick up a victory, 30-21, and I'm sure Jed will tell us about that here in just a little bit. He's probably got some insight into that Tennessee Tigers program and whatever may come about that, so we'll hear more about that. So I'm going to go through 6A and kind of tell you where we're at with some of these 6A scores, and then, Kurt, you can get us into 5A. Sound good, brother?
10: Let's go.
9: All right, well, here we go. We've got our first rundown of some Middle Tennessee scores outside of the county. Riverdale and the Fighting Will Kreiskes. Will Kreiskes, if you don't know, Will Kreiskes is my college roommate, one of my best friends in the world. He's the head coach at Riverdale. All over Laverne, 56-0. Smyrna, after their big win last week, they could have come out flat against Oakland. No, they did not. Smyrna 34, Siegel nothing. That's two in a row. What do we call those nothings? Donuts.
10: Donuts.
9: Hey, somebody
10: Speaking
9: brought donuts,
10: donuts
9: into the studio this week.
10: Tonight.
9: So we got donuts in here. What a great place for a local business to advertise as we move forward with our donut presentation.
10: Yeah, yeah.
9: But Rockville 49, Stewart's Creek 7. We don't have a score yet from Oakland and Pearl Cone. Blackman falls to Nolensville, 38-21. We talked about it earlier. That just goes to show you that Blackman team is a really good football team, and Nolensville went into Blackman and beat them by 17. So shout out to them. Lebanon's opponent last week, McGavick. Ooh, they got to see the all everything. Colorado commit Andre Adams, Antioch 76. McGavick,
10: I would love to
9: nothing.
10: Hear the stats on that game.
9: I would say he played very little.
10: Yeah.
9: Clarksville High School 31, Nashville Overton 0. Cane Ridge 28, Hunter's Lane 0. Okay, let's do this. 1, 2, 3, 4, 5, 6, 7 scores, and we've got 5 shutouts.
10: We had a lot of those last week.
9: Five out of seven. I got one more score to tell you real quick here in 6A, or two more, but Ravenwood 28, Summit nothing. There's another one. And then we've got Independence 56, Shelbyville 42. As Jet said, they decided they wanted to play basketball tonight.
11: All right, so before we get into 5A scores, I do want to go with a 5A score from East Tennessee first. Sevier County 69, Daniel Boone nothing. The first game with the Memorial helmet stickers for the Smoky Bears, they have a guitar pick-shaped sticker. It's got the butterfly in purple, Dolly's signature on the bottom of the butterfly.
10: Nice.
9: That's pretty cool.
10: It's a great tribute.
9: Yeah, that is a great tribute. Speaking of great tributes, I'm sure we're going to touch on it, but we talked about it before we came on air, you know, what today, the significance of today, and we'll touch on, you know, each of us and 9/11, what it means in our country. But, you know, I saw a lot of schools have 9/11 tributes, you know, painted on their field. I saw one. The one I saw was really neat was Red Bull and Springs. They had a beautiful 9/11 tribute painted on the field. I thought
11: Green Hill did a great job tonight.
9: Did they? I didn't get to see it.
10: Macon County's big for their midfield logos that they normally do, so it'll be interesting to see if they did anything tonight, too.
9: That's right. Well, take us through 5A, Kurt.
10: All right, let's go to Region 4, 5A. Several scores we still don't have updates on. Columbia Central and Marshall County, nothing out of there yet. Franklin County and Warren County, nothing. We do have a final on Thursday. Beach wins by one, 35-34 over East Nashville. East Robertson continues to roll, 49-7 over Portland. That's a big win. Former head coach for East Robertson, Chase Brooks. I know he's no longer with that program, but former Portland player and Cumberland Bulldog. Region 4, 4A, Stone Memorial, Donuts, Upperman, 21. Going over to Tullahoma, White County goes into there and wins 27-10. York Institute gets a big one tonight, 41-13 over Livingston Academy. Moving on down to Region 5, 4A, Lawrence County, 14, Spring Hill, 21. Battle Creek goes down to Moore County and comes out with a 27-15 victory. And the last one in 4A that we have final on is White's Creek, 6, Greenbrier, Donuts. Man, that must have been a boring one to watch.
9: Yeah, that one ended really quick. We'll take it to 3A. We got Hillsboro, 16, Maplewood, 6. Creekwood, 28, Stratford, 0. Macon County, all over Troutso County, 36-10. Macon County continues to roll. Westmoreland, 12. Smith County, 0. Gordonsville and Liberty Creek. Gordonsville and Liberty Creek, I have a update. And I know there may be some folks here local that may want to know that. I did see that score. Gordonsville and Liberty Creek. What did I see that? What did I tell you guys? Last I saw was Liberty Creek was up 19-13, but they're in a lightning delay.
11: Yeah.
9: So 19-13 in a lightning delay. Liberty Creek is up on Gordonsville.
10: That's a pretty long trip, and that, I mean, for Gordonsville to go all the way to Station Camp area, and I mean that tight of a football game. Kudos to them.
9: Gordonsville's a good football program. Yeah. My middle school program, we went to Gordonsville last night. We had two lightning delays. That was fun.
10: Yep.
9: That was fun, slamming your hand in the car door. But, hey, we were there. Got drenched and had a lot of good football, played a lot of good football. Clay County, 24. Monterey, 21. 1A, Cornersville, 35. Fayetteville, 29. Huntland, 17. Richland, 15. You don't see that score in football much.
10: No, you don't.
9: Big one in private school, Innsworth 28, Macaulay 25. That's a big win for Innsworth. You know, Innsworth, when they come on the scene, man, their facilities are still amazing.
10: But yeah, and they rebound. I mean, they lost a tough one at home last week to Briarcrest, I believe.
9: Yeah. And so Macaulay, you know, they projected to be, you know, one of the top programs out there. But they took one tonight, 28-25 at home. And then Baylor. DGG, they went to Trinity, Kentucky, and rolled.
11: Louisville.
9: Yeah, Trinity, Louisville, in Kentucky.
10: Sounds like they just continue to separate themselves.
9: Yeah, they're next level. Speaking of them, local flair to this too. Baylor grad, Briggs Cherry, mm-hmm. he got some play time tonight for Louisville. his first college action, so that's cool.
15: Quarterback.
9: I say quarterback, local, because his dad's a graduate from Lebanon High School.
15: Yeah, his Bart, right?
9: Bart's his uncle. So they're all Lebanon, Wilson County folks, and so it's cool to see him get some action as a true freshman. Knox Catholic keeps it rolling, 28-22 over Cardinal Ritter out of Missouri, and then Archbishop Muller, Ohio, 42, CPA 14. Who did they? Archbishop Muller, Ohio, played somebody else from here earlier this year. Do you remember who it was, Jeff? I just remember reading.
11: Well, actually, this is the back end of a home-and-home between those two schools.
9: Okay. Yeah.
11: They smacked the Lions last year as well.
9: Gotcha. I will tell you another score. I don't know if it's final yet, but Oakland 29, Pearl Cone 22.
10: Mm.
9: So that's two tough ones in a row. I mean,
11: it's still a partial score.
9: Okay, it's not final yet, but that's two tough ones in a row either way, regardless of what takes out at the end. Pearl Cone giving Oakland everything they want. So, that's the scores we got so far. We're going to take it to a break. Y'all stay here. Keep tuned in to the Fakes and Hookers Scoreboard Show.
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0: jump around. Jump around. We're not going to jump around. We got our first call in tonight. We got Coach Perry from Mount Juliet on the line. Coach Perry? Oh, let's see if we got him here. Coach Perry, you there? Maybe. Did we lose him?
1: We lost him.
0: Let's
1: we'll
0: see
1: try here. To get Coach Perry back on the phone real quick. 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
0: Well, we'll get Coach Perry back on the line. We're having some technical difficulties, obviously, with the phone call dropped. Our Facebook Live is down. I think we might have Coach Perry back on the line. Let's try him again. Coach Perry, you with us?
2: Yes, sir.
0: Hey, bud. Sorry about that, man. Coach, appreciate you calling in. Obviously, the ball game didn't go the way you wanted it to go. We got to watch a lot of it and got to see a lot of it. But I will say this. Your boys fought hard to come out. First half, probably where you wanted to be, but I'll let you take us to the game and give us your thoughts.
2: Yeah, well, winning the half's a consolation prize. So my thoughts are Lebanon was better than us when it mattered the most, and we turned the ball over three times and they didn't.
0: Yeah.
2: Congratulations on a good win.
0: Yeah, those three turnovers, I know that it's hard to win a good game against a good team, any ball game with three turnovers and losing that battle. Talk us through the first quarter. You guys come out hot, went right down the field. Lebanon comes back, goes right down the field. But then it just becomes to be a stalemate, and both teams, you know, kind of settle in. I know you got inside, you know, moved the ball multiple times, got inside Lebanon's, you know, territory, and whether it was turnovers or whatever it may be, you know, it's hard to beat a good team like that. And so I'll just let you talk to us about that.
2: You know, it's a repeat of 2025. We can't win in the red zone. And, you know, when it mattered the most, we throw a pick inside the 15-yard line. That didn't help anything. But it's not a one-play thing. The head coach's problem is that we can't get 11 people on the field on special teams. That's a head coach problem. That falls in my lap and nobody else's. And it really disrupts the flow of the play. So I don't know if it's simplifying or getting people out that don't understand when they're supposed to be in the game or not be in a game and having to rely on just the same people. But if it's five people that we have to rely on to go every way on special teams, offense and defense, then I'll hang my hat on the tough people and the pretenders can stand over on the sideline and eat a sandwich.
1: Yep. Coach Kurt here. Obviously a very difficult loss tonight. Cross County rivalry after a big win, 30-0 last week over Friendship Christian. You know, and what you saw out of your team tonight, I mean, has it been what's, you know, kind of hampered y'all in the past with the losses?
2: Yes, is the short answer. I mean, I talk about mental and physical toughness all the time. One team had it in the second half and the other one didn't. And, you know, I do live in Lebanon, and you know, I know a lot of people there, and I got to know Gian through a friend of mine, and you know, it's not an accident that he plays the way he plays because he lives that way, and he works that way, and he trains that way, and football matters to him. He's not entitled, and that's the way he plays football, and he was a difference tonight. You know, I think, obviously, no offense to Nolan's rule, but if the quarterback from Station Camp is healthy and Gian's healthy, Lebanon's a different football team. And they were a different football team tonight. A lot of people picked them to win the region for good reason. That's the way they played in the second half, and we did not. So back to the drawing board again.
0: Yeah, Coach Perry, I've heard you multiple times this year on the show give Gian, you know, those accolades, well deserved. You know, it's hard to simulate, I'm sure, in practice and your guys getting you know, prepared to tackle a load like him, because you don't bring him down with one tackle. And I know you know that, but, you know, he had 17 carries, 134 yards and 3 touchdowns tonight. And I'm sure you told your guys, you got to be prepared. He's going to be a load, but it is just hard to prepare, because that kid is one tough sucker when it comes to football time. And he got rolling.
2: Yeah, he did. You know, I think he had a little bit of a hamstring issue, hampered him earlier in the season, but they did the smart thing with their early schedule and, you know, didn't really need him in those situations. And you can always count on him that he's going to be doing the right things with his nutrition and have good habits with his sleep. And, you know, those are things you don't have to worry about with Gion. So it's a cause and effect type thing.
1: Yeah, Coach, you mentioned earlier about, you know, having the right people on the field, the kids that care, the kids that want to play, and started to see a lot of that tonight with younger kids playing late in the third and early in the fourth. Is that going to be a strategy going forward?
2: I just want to play the people who want to be out there that want to win games, because I can't freaking stand losing, and I'm not going to change. Unfortunately, I've got this competitive bug that just hangs over me. And we didn't get it done tonight, the bottom line is when you don't get it done, it falls at the feet of the head coach, period.
0: Coach, I know it's a tough one, you know, first region game, and it doesn't get any easier because next week you go on the road and face a really good Jefferson County team, and not that the, you know, back half of your schedule is necessarily easier, but this first half is tough. I mean, you got Antioch, we all know about them, Beach, you know, Friendship, you took care of business there, Lebanon. Tough football team this year. What do you know so far about Jefferson County?
2: I know they've got 2 weeks to prepare for us and a team that drove, you know, like you said, 3 hours and 40 minutes west last year to beat us. So I'm sure they'll be licking their chops. We'll go back. I know what I'll do. I'll go back this weekend. I don't know much about them. Like I said, they had a bye week. You know, we'll gather film. And I can only speak for myself at this point, but I'll go to work. I know we got coaches that'll go to work, and I know we got players that'll go to work. I just want to find the ones that care enough to, because I believe if we do, I think we can salvage some stuff right here. But you know,
0: well, Coach, we know it's
2: I'm not very good in situations like this, and I hope I never am.
0: Yeah, that's right.
2: It irritates me.
0: I'll say this: I'm sure your players and your parents of your players, nobody wants to be okay with accepting losses. And I know you've done too much winning to be able to accept it. Well, Coach, I know
2: sometimes, but in the day and age that we're in now, it's, you know, unfortunately, sometimes you work as hard as you can to get the kids to buy into we, but in the other places, all they hear is me. And that's tough, you know? So I just want some people to turn the M's upside down.
1: Yeah. Coach, you know, one more question before we go to break. I got a chance to visit with your wife, Courtney, before the game, and she said that y'all's son is playing ball down at Suwanee. I believe he has a game in North Carolina tomorrow. Are you going to be able to make that? Or
2: I was going to be able to, and he worked his butt off last week and won a starting position and graded well, had a really good first game, and then he got banged up on Wednesday. Kid's never missed a practice or a game. He's fighting like crazy to try to get ready to play. He traveled with him, but it doesn't look very likely.
0: Mm. Oh, man. Well, congrats on him earning that starting position. I hate to hear he got
1: for sure
0: banged up.
1: That's, you got a lot to look forward there, too, I'll tell you that.
0: That's right. Well, Coach, we know it's not an easy night for you to call in. We respect the heck out of you calling in and being so open and talking with us. We appreciate you calling in, Coach Perry, and I know that this game didn't go the way you wanted it to, but you guys will be back on the road at Jefferson County, big long road. We'll be talking to you from a bus, maybe, is that right?
2: Yeah, probably, most likely, yes, sir.
0: Well, I hope we can make that happen, and I hope that is a fun ride back. We'll be cheering you on from here in the studio. Well, Coach Perry of Mount Juliet High School took on rival Lebanon tonight. Coach Perry, thank you so much for calling in. We appreciate you, bud.
2: Thanks, guys. Have a good weekend.
1: Hang in there, Coach.
0: That's not easy, man.
1: No.
0: I'm going to be honest with you. It's not easy from our seat, you know, like, because, you know, that's, you know, you, there's a lot that goes in, the preparation to that, and, you know, and then, you know, for his boys to come out and play so hard that first half and, you know, I don't know what went on in the second half, but I can tell you that the scoreboard and the actions didn't go to the game plan. Yeah.
1: And it's got to be even tougher for him and, you know, the assistants around him. And they look at these kids like their own, right? So yeah. When they don't step up and perform like you know they can perform and they don't fight with the heart that you fight with, you know, we see it in our own homes. We see it at work every single day. There's disappointments all around us, and nothing hurts more than that, seeing the kids that you know had the capability of being so successful to put it together and fight hard to win and can't get it done.
0: I heard, you probably saw that, I guess he got frustrated at some of them, and it sounded like he went to some sophomores and replaced some folks up front.
1: Well, if we know anything about Coach Perry, I mean, there is a standard at Mount Juliet, and I know that, you know, that is your rival growing up, and you know, obviously we didn't like him too much over at Gallatin either, but all the way to from his dad to the foundation that he set there, I mean, they know winning tradition over there at Mount Juliet, and he's just not getting it right now, and there's nothing that's probably more frustrating to him.
0: Yeah, no doubt about it, man. And, you know, circling back to, you know, something that was talked about earlier is, you know, with Coach Perry and that road to, you know, Jefferson County next week, you know, once they get back from that, I mean, they still got Gallatin.
1: Yeah, they got a shebang coming out after that.
0: I mean, that is they got Northeast, Clarksville Northeast.
1: Not sure too much about them, do you?
0: I can tell you this much. It won't be the likes of who they've played so far.
1: Right.
0: I can guarantee you that.
1: Yep.
0: Then they'll have Gallatin, then they got a bye week. And then, you know, Wilson Central and, you know, another rival, but at Cookeville and at Green Hill, you know, those are the ones that matter. You got Gallatin, Wilson Central, Cookeville, and Green Hill to sneak in there in the playoffs. And I know that's their goal.
1: Yep. So tough start to the season, man. How do you write the ship? And I know Coach Perry will come back this week and he'll have a message for his team. And, you know, it's up to them whether they want to respond. At the end of the day, you're dealing with 16, 17, 18-year-olds. Yeah, 15, 16, 15, 17, yeah. 18-year-olds. I
0: mean, especially as many sophomores. You know, and that's the other thing. We talk about the sophomores playing there. Lebanon's got a lot of talented sophomores, too.
1: Mm-hmm.
0: Speaking of Lebanon, I think we got Coach Gentry on. Coach Gentry?
3: Yes, sir.
0: Thanks for joining us. You got Kelsey and Kurt here tonight. Our keys on the road. Congratulations, big victory. You go to Mount Juliet, it's always a big win. Congratulations on that victory. I know that that game started out a little dicey, but dominant second half performance. But we'll let you take us through the ball game and give us your thoughts.
3: Well, you know, anytime you can go across 109, go to Mount Juliet and come back with a win, 1 point, 21 points, whatever.
0: Amen.
3: It's a good night. Can't nothing to be unhappy about. You know, I thought our kids played extremely, extremely hard. Didn't play extremely smart at times. A lot of yellow flags. But that's the nature of the beast. Some of that's first time starters in big time moments. Some of that's amped up a little bit. Some of it is let me try to go make a play. Just different things. But you know, again, proud of our effort, proud of them in the halftime. I felt like we made our guys calm down a little bit, especially defensively, come out and short up some fits and the way we were playing a few things, and were able to keep number three in the pocket and kind of being able to calm down a little bit and then miss some tackles. I thought number zero was driver kid was running the ball hard early and running through some arm tackles where we weren't putting the body on him.
0: Yeah. Well, I know there was a lot of kids that you're probably proud of tonight, as you should be, but 17, I think he's back, or at least he looked like it.
3: Well, I said today earlier, I don't even know who I was talking to, but I opened my phone, 11:30, 12 o'clock, and I had put out the game day text and tweet and stuff on social media this morning. And when I opened it, the very first thing, he had retweeted it, and it said, "Let the tank loose." And I don't remember who I told. I said, "If your hamstring's bothering you, you don't tweet that."
0: Yeah.
3: So he's probably as back as he can get, you know, and trying to make sure that he was healthy early, you know, and not push it too much, and trying to make sure that, you know, with a soft tissue injury, you don't want to rush it. You want him to feel comfortable. But I was glad that, you know, tonight he was back, and I think in the third quarter especially, he looked like the 17 that we all know and love.
0: He sure did. And I believe there was a moment in time where maybe somebody was sent in to kind of spell him and give him a breather, and he's like, absolutely not.
3: I had him on a pitch count and didn't want to overwork it or do that. And he waved me off the first time, and I told Deontay, I'd go get him, and he ain't got a choice.
0: Yeah.
3: But, you know, that's the type of kid he is. He wants the football. And, you know, again, we appreciate his willingness and his work ethic and just the – I won't say confident in the attitude that he brings to our football team and program with the way that he runs the football sometimes.
1: Yeah, Coach Kurt here. Your playmakers out on the field have been just making plays all over the field since week one. You're getting Azita back. You can tell that he's a lot more comfortable running. His feet are under him, and he's healthy. Nate Dye, big news today that he's going to give it a go tonight and comes out and looks good. 8 for 12, 100 yards, and touchdown. You know, that Nolensville loss, while it kind of stung week number one, look and see where they sit now, man, I believe the Blue Devils have it rolling.
3: Well, you know, to see Nate mature is good. You know, he made some mistakes tonight in different times, 4-minute drill handling things, the play clock and the back judge were a little off, and they were saying we're going with the back judge. I said, we'll turn the play clock off because he's looking at the play clock, and he don't understand that the back judge is the guy, not the play clock. And it caused some malfunction with our sideline and everything. So, but again, he is maturing. We worked the pop pass to off all week and felt like it was going to be wide open, and to have to sit in there and put that on the money. And then the trick play to Jay Bird to put that on the money, you know, under pressure. And to play, not an extreme amount, but a little pain, a little soreness, you know, because we didn't know if he was, you know, he was at the doctor Tuesday at 2:45 and could have very easily said, nope, he ain't going this week. So, you know, we're glad that he's able to do that and watch him mature, and then to have the guys on the outside that can make plays. And then nobody said this name to me tonight, but the first drive, Elliot Greer, everybody's looking at 7-1, and Elliot Greer takes the slice. He takes the middle screen and flips the field for us there. And, you know, he's one that sometimes we forget about. But it's good to spread it around, and then good to, again, have 17 back and to be able to run the football the way we're running in the second half.
0: Yeah, Elliot Greer, he's a kid we haven't had a lot of time to talk about, but he's one of those kids that does all those things that makes all those other things happen. Maybe he doesn't get the notoriety, but he's a football player. He's an athlete. I know Jim McDowell loves having him on the basketball team. He's a good football player as well. I love watching him too.
3: Very gritty young man that plays extremely, extremely hard.
0: Yeah, I like seeing him in that 11. See, that reminds me of his uncle, Chad.
3: Yes, sir.
0: When he played there.
3: Sir.
0: But I got to ask, you know, from the coaching angle, you know, Nate dropped that pass in, dropped it in the bucket to Jay Bird. When you drew that up, I think I heard you say it in the post game, but you knew that was going. That's one of those you draw up, you get excited about when you draw it up. Is that true?
3: That's a trick play. You know, we call it Aerosmith, and people have run it for years and years and years and years and years. And after we run the diamond formation, and we do it a little differently, and put him at tackle and our tackle out at wide receiver and run him right down the middle of the field, and. You know, I told them if we call it and Coach Perry don't call a timeout or I don't call a timeout, there's a good chance it's going to hit. And, again, you know, with him being that wide open, it's awful easy to cough up a hairball. And Nate put it on there, and Jay Bird called it and, you know, flipped the field for us there.
1: Coach, you know, speaking of names that don't get called a lot, it's not too often that, you know, some radio hosts asked you about your punter, Eli Jimenez. Big night for him that contributed in a major way for you.
3: Yes, sir. Eli, you know, does our place kicking extra points and then does our punting, and they do an extremely good job of blocking kicks and coming after the punts and field goals, and we worked extremely hard on it. We always do, but with them, there's always a little bit more attention to it, and very proud to be able to block things up and for him to kick it, and if I'm not mistaken, no return yards. So to kick it, flip the field, and you know, get it out of there and let the defense do their job.
0: Well, before we go into, you know, previewing next week and homecoming and all that, I do have to ask, it's 7-6 at halftime. Third quarter is a dominant 20-0 performance from the Blue. What was that halftime speech? What was that message? Because it worked.
3: Number one, I needed you to listen to me. Calm down. I think those were the exact words that I used. I think the players might say something different, but I think it was just like that. Let's just play football one snap at a time. Let's cut out all of the other stuff. And to me, it may have got worse than it got better. But, again, I've said this many a time. This is the game you want to play in. These are the types of environments you want to play in. But let's don't make it bigger than it is. And I felt like some of our guys were amped up during the headlights, different things, different ways. And so it was one of those things that everybody needed to calm down. You know, I said this a while ago. The head coach looked at the assistant principal this morning at 8:45, and I said, man, I feel like it's 7 o'clock right now. And he said, boy, you got about 12 hours. You better calm down. And I know if I felt that way, some of these young men felt that way. And we just needed to let's play Lebanon football. Let's do the things that we're supposed to do, and let's don't help them. Let's tackle, let's block, throw catch, cover, all the things that we're supposed to. Get a line right, fit our gap, read what we're supposed to. And after we did that and calmed down a little bit, I think defensively we got better. And offensively, we got better. Still some mistakes, but got better.
1: Coach, speaking about the hype, you know, you experienced all day, you know, the east side of that stadium was painted in blue. What about the big blue faithful traveling over 109?
3: Hey, you know, I have said this. Year one at McGavick, I didn't know what to expect, and I turned around, and that place was – we're in Nashville, and that place was blue and white with a lot of support coming off of the seasons that they'd had before I got here. Most of the time, sometimes on fall break and some of those things, some things go on. But when it's county time and they support the big blue, and I appreciate that. And hopefully

0: I feel for Coach Perry because I've been in that same boat. You know, we live and die with this. The 14 to 18 year olds make or break our weekend. They make or break our fall, and then we start it all over again. And you can tell in his voice, and he's a good football coach. And we were listening to him, and I understand how he feels, and you feel the weight of the world on you because he's proud of the Mount Juliet football program and the Mount Juliet community, and I'm proud of and we all want to win. And when we work hard, and then for whatever reason, a young man doesn't do what he's coached to do, and it just affects it so much. And just the little things, not the big things, the little bitty things that you preach and you teach, and the little things make the big things, and it amplifies them. But it's fun when you look up there and the crowd is bopping and they're ready to go, and then it's special for the kids. It's moments and memories that they can remember, and then they can pay it forward and pay it back sometime.
1: Well, we certainly know you have a couple of things to clean up between now and time the lights come on for homecoming next week. But I'll tell you, talking about your fan base being behind you and people being proud of the way you played, Jeff Vault texted me a little bit ago and just told me to let you know, Chuck Gentry, that's the way you play Mount Juliet right there. So the community's proud of you guys. Way to bring that win back.
0: Well, I appreciate it, and I'll get in trouble if I don't say this. Tomorrow, my wife, I'm not going to say how old she is. She's young and pretty, and my daughter turns 21. They're heading out in the morning. I'm going to work all weekend, but they're going to Disney World, and hope they have a happy birthday. It's safe, and me and the little one going to stay home and do some family stuff, some wedding stuff, and some church stuff, and some Lebanon football. But I do hope that they have a happy birthday.
2: I love it. That's well, awesome. We hope they have a happy birthday, too. It's happy night here in Lebanon for the Blue Devil faithful. As your Blue Devils go to Mount Juliet and come back victorious with a 28-7 victory. Coach, we got station camp coming in for homecoming next week. I'm sure you've got a little bit of taste of what to expect out of them. Before I do that, I do want to tell you, you may already know this, but Kurt touched on it a minute ago, but Nolensville went to Blackman and beat them pretty good. Nolensville went to Blackman and win 38-21. So, again, that loss, is as much as it stings, it also is relevant that that's a good football team, and we weren't healthy. We didn't have Azita, and Nate got banged up. So,
0: right, we were not healthy, and I would have told you before or after, Nolensville's got a very, very good football team and football program. Coach Stidham is doing a great job with what he does, and I knew that, Nolensville, if they stay healthy, will make some noise in 5A down there with Paige. But I will say this: number two is a football player for sure.
2: No doubt. Well, Coach, we'll let you get to your team and your coaches and celebrate that victory. I know you got birthdays to celebrate too. Congratulations on the big victory. It's always big for the Blue Devils over Mount Juliet. We appreciate you. We're proud of you guys and you, and look forward to celebrating homecoming next week.
0: Yes, sir. Thank you. I appreciate what you do. Thank
1: Happy
0: you.
1: Birthday. Good job, Coach.
2: That's a big weekend. Take down Mount Juliet. Wife's birthday. Daughter's 21st birthday.
1: I didn't hear him wedding. Say that he gave them the credit card. I mean, who needs a credit card? Yeah, the wedding planner or Disney World folks?
2: Well, if his wife's listening and, he is sending them to Disney World. I ain't going to pile on him. But, Disney World credit card, it's all the same. Yeah. You better have two credit cards you go to Disney
1: these
2: days.
1: She knows this is life.
2: You better have two credit cards you go to Disney these days. Speaking of credit cards and spending, we got to go to a break so that we can support our sponsors. We'll be back on the Fakes and Hookers Scoreboard Show.
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1: We're probably going to have the jet dancing in here. You got it moving.
2: That's an apt song because of the situation down in Pulaski tonight for the Purple Tigers. Pick up the pieces.
1: Oh, yeah. We're going to be picking up the pieces. Speaking of picking up the pieces, we're missing one of our pieces. QB1, we're missing him. But we're going to bring him in on the phone. QB1's calling in on a ride back from Giles County. He's probably pretty sad as Watertown goes to Giles County. Takes one on the chin, 63-28. QB1, you with us?
3: What's going on, young man?
4: What's up, Big Sal?
3: LB, I miss you guys. Wish I was in the studio. It was a rough night down here.
1: Yeah, take us through that one because I'm not sure, you know, if we'll get Coach Webster on the line. We'll try, but I'm sure he's going to be on a bus, and I don't think it'll be a very happy bus. Mm-mm. So we'll let you take us through.
3: Yeah, I mean, it was tough down here tonight. You had the fellas, they came out, strong start, 7-0. And then, I mean, kind of the floodgates open. We ended up getting down by quite a bit. But, I mean, the boys never quit. It was back and forth for a little bit. I think it was 28-7 at half. I mean, it was laundry all over the field. Personal fouls both ways. It's a tough night. But, like I said, Melo Davis, he had a really good game. 4 touchdowns, I believe. I mean, they couldn't guard him, but they had a power forward, guy offered from Mississippi State, Tulane, a few different schools, and Melo looked like the best player on the field. So,
4: wow.
3: But the Purple Tigers came away, you know what I'm saying? I think they got some things that they can do positive taking forward, but it was a tough night down there.
1: Yeah, that's a talented Giles County team. You know, Watertown, the defense has been lights out, you know, giving up, you know, just 7 points week 1 against Smith County, 14 to Gordonsville, and 7 of those were late, so really 7 there. DeKalb County, 13 points, which they gave up 0 of those until 2.5 minutes, and then the 6 points in overtime. So defense has been really good all year, but sounds like they ran into a very talented buzzsaw called Giles County, giving up 63 tonight.
4: Yeah, I'd say, Arkey, can you tell us a little bit about Giles County offense? Historically, I mean, they've been really, really good on offense. I just looked it up. I couldn't remember his name, but, you know, they produced the quarterback, Bo Wallace, that ended up going to Ole Miss back in 2012 through 2014. So are they just, you know.
1: I bet Taylor Vander could tell us all about Bo Wallace. I believe that's.
4: I gave him time to call in about
1: it. Yeah, he could have chatted or something.
3: Yeah, man, the QB was really good. I mean, like I said, they got a receiver out there, 6'3", all of 185, 200 pounds. I mean, he had one big catch for tonight, and other than that, didn't do much. I mean, the defense played well, man, but like I said, they had so many weapons. It was just too many athletes, man. They kind of got us out on the edge a few times. I mean, I'll say 3 touchdowns they got were just, you know, busted coverages, and they had one play everybody stopped because the guy looked down. But, you know, football, you got to play to the whistle, right? So it was just tough, man. But I think they came away with some things that they could take back, move some people around. They didn't quit. You know, that's really one of the main things you can ask for. You know, you get down on yourself and not give up and quit. So they didn't quit.
1: Yep. That's right. Well, you know, you told us a little bit about that game, but tonight's a big game around Lebanon, and you know all about that, you know. Lebanon goes to Mount Juliet, dominates the second half, wins 28-7 after being down 7-6 at halftime. You know, as a Blue Devil, you know, what, you know, how's that feel for you? And just talk the listeners through, like, you know, that's always going to mean something, right?
3: Oh, absolutely. I mean, I graduated, what, 2004? And I know the broadcast, they mentioned it. We didn't lose to Mount Juliet when I played. And then afterwards they went, I think it said, back and forth. And then 12 years in a row, we had the Blue had lost to Mount Juliet. So it's always good to get a win. I'll probably actually go home and I'll actually wait till after tomorrow. Michael Jasper, one of the most famous alums that come through Mount Juliet, I'll probably shoot him a message just to pick at him a bit. You know, we played against each other back in the day, former Buffalo Bill, and now the head coach at Stetson University in Florida. But he's always been a good friend, you know, so I'll definitely make sure to give him a text and pick at him a bit. But the roots run deep, like Coach Gentry said. You know, it's been here before us. It'll be here after us. And it's always that pride when you come out with the W. So
1: that's right. Well, hopefully the boys in purple, everybody came back healthy. Nobody got injured and nobody got banged up. There's still a lot of football in front of them. Next week.
4: White House Heritage.
1: Got White House Heritage. I don't know much about
3: it. And homecoming.
1: Homecoming. I did know that. That's what I was going to say. It's homecoming. I've been summoned by my wife. I think my nephew is on the court somewhere. Jack Beasley. Shout out to Jack. I think he's on that homecoming. So I'll be there for homecoming. I don't know much about White House Heritage. You know anything about them yet?
3: I don't. I just know that I think we owe them. I think we fell short last year. It's a game that we got to go out and take. I mean, ultimately, these guys need some confidence going into region play. I mean, they dropped their first region game, but everything they want is still in front of them. They still got opportunity to get into the playoffs. I know these last three games haven't went the way they wanted to, but like I said, the Purple Tigers, they moved Gary Davis around a little bit tonight and brought in the backup QB. He got a few snaps and threw some beautiful balls. And, I mean, like I said, they still got 28 up, but they got to, they got to get better. A couple things, a line of scrimmage that hurt us a little bit tonight. But once they get, that push, get some protection back there, I think it'll make a world of difference for them.
1: I have no doubt.
4: Arky, how's your leg feeling?
3: Hey, man, I'm feeling good. I'm ready to bust a move. I can still dance better than you, Kurt. So.
4: You've always been ready to bust a move. Now, we've been thinking about you and hate the trouble you're going through. I'm sure Miss Lisa's driving the truck down the road right now, getting you home.
3: Absolutely. I got to give a shout-out to my chauffeur, my wife, Lisa. Thank you for taking us home safely. But, yeah, she's taking care of us. I definitely had to go under the knife again this week for my second surgery on my knee. But, God is good. So we're going to keep it rolling. Good thing I got the best sidekick in the world, right?
1: That's right. That's and we know she watches very closely.
4: I've seen her.
1: Well, we appreciate you calling in, brother. We hope you guys have safe travels back home. We'll be back in the studio next week after the Watertown homecoming. You'll be back in here with us, I believe. So,
3: absolutely, I cannot wait. Jack, keep them rolling, keep them straight in there.
1: Hey, he's working on victory formation. We just have a few more to go, so we're headed that direction. Well, man, safe travels. We appreciate you. We'll see you next week.
3: Absolutely. See you guys.
4: See you, buddy.
1: Watertown goes on the road. That's a tough one. Mm-hmm. 63-28. Got to drive home on a bus 2 hours.
4: Well, you said it earlier. I'm sure Giles County kind of had it sitting on their chest a little bit about, coming here to Watertown last year and taking the L. And they were ready for them.
1: And I'll tell you, with Watertown, Watertown, that moves them to 1-3. They've dropped three straight. And prior to tonight, really, the first two games that Gordonsville, they were inside the Gordonsville 10 twice and didn't score, mm-hmm. and Gordonsville scored late. It's like that very winnable game there. DeKalb, all intents and purposes, should have won that. But now they're 1-3.
4: Yeah.
1: And I'll tell you, it this is a pivotal moment. You can decide to hang it up as a group, or you can fight back and get back in this thing.
4: Yeah, I mean, this is kind of where, the locker room leadership steps up, right? Mm-hmm. I mean, you can have mm-hmm. coaches surrounding these boys, telling them what to do and guide them in the best way they can. But whether you're a sophomore, junior, or senior, it doesn't matter. This is where the leadership steps up to finish the season. Again, you're only 0-1 in the region,
1: yeah.
4: right? So you have an opportunity to climb back in and put yourself in a good position and walk into the playoffs if you just go on a run.
1: Yep. I mean, and then that's the thing. It starts – with the guys in that locker room. So,
4: well, and I know Arky, his son Trey, he's a sophomore. Like I said, it doesn't take just senior leadership doing it. It's just the man that steps up and says, "I'm going to take this bull by the horns and run with it." So,
1: well, I'm going to do a quick rundown of the board. I'm going to start with our local board: Lebanon 28, Mount Juliet 7, James Lawson 28, Wilson Central 14, Green Hill 28, Centennial 3, Kurt Gallatin. Green Wave, keep it rolling. It's final. Gallatin 21, Cookeville 14. Watertown goes to Giles County, takes a defeat 63-28. Forest 55, East Hickman 6. Cascade 43, Eagleville 20. Cannon County 49, Community 0. Marion County 23, Sequatchie County 15. Friendship all over DeKalb County and a bounce back 35-0. Ezel Harding 43, Mount Juliet Christian 0. Nashville Christian 40, Clarksville Academy 0, DCA 49, Providence, Murfreesboro, 28. Franklin Christian, 52. Collinwood, 21. Moving to 6A, Region 3. Riverdale, 56. Laverne, 0. Smyrna, 34. Siegel, 0.
4: Get hey, what used about all Smyrna? These zeros.
1: Smyrna. They got a good squad. Yeah. Rockvale, 49. Stewart's Creek, 7. Oakland and Pearl Cone, last we saw there, was 29-22, Oakland. Nolensville went to Blackman, 38-21 over Blackman. 6A, Region 5, Antioch, 76, McGavick, 0. Clarksville, 31, Nashville, Overton, 0. Cane Ridge, 28, Hunter's Lane, 0. You better get used to these zeros. Hendersonville, 27, Rossview, 0. Sounds like a good game here. Franklin High School, 26, Coffee County, 20. Ravenwood, 28, Summit, 0. Independence, 56, Shelbyville, 42, and then Brentwood High School knocks off Page. Page has been dominating.
4: Yeah.
1: And Brentwood's actually
4: Brentwood, yeah, they struggled.
1: They struggled some. Brentwood, 20, Page, 14. Page steps up, plays a 6A school, but hey.
4: But we've seen that any given Friday. You saw it with Oakland last week, and now Page this week.
1: That's a shocker.
4: Yep.
1: Kurt, take us through 5A.
4: Sure. Region 4, Columbia Central wins pretty big, 38-20 over Marshall County. There's a lot more scores up there now than there was earlier, and I have a whole heck of a lot less zeros on my side than you had. Warren County puts it on Franklin County, 34-21. Beach, again, final Thursday night, continues to roll 35-34 over East Nashville in a close one. East Robertson wins big, nothing new for them, 49-7 over Portland. Region 4, you have Upperman winning 21-0. I believe that's my only donuts. Now I got one more down here. 21-0 over Stone Memorial. White County wins 27-10 over Tullahoma. York Institute, 41. Livingston Academy, 13. Spring Hill, 21. Lawrence County, 14. Battle Creek, 27 over Moore County, 15. And on down to White's Creek, they win a defensive battle, 6-0 over Greenbrier. And then Springfield goes into Station Camp and wins 35-21.
1: Lebanon's opponent next week for homecoming.
4: Yep.
1: 3A, Region 5, you got Hillsboro, 16, Maplewood, 6. Creekwood, 28, Stratford, 0. Macon County, 2A, Macon County, 36. Trousdale County, 10. Westmoreland, 12. Smith County, 0. Gordonsville, Liberty Creek. See if we can get an update on that one. Jet, you can work on an update on that. See if we've got an update out there on that one somewhere. But 2A Region 6, we got Hickman County 6, Lewis County nothing in a defensive battle. Clay County 24, Monterey 21, Joe Burns 56, Tide County 0. We don't have a score yet for Jackson County and Red Bull and Springs.
4: Red Bull and Springs.
1: 1A Region 5. Cornersville, 35, Fayetteville, 29, Huntland, 17, Richland, 15. Division 2, on to our private schools. Ensworth goes to Chattanooga, knocks off Macaulay, 28-25. Baylor, 35. Trinity, Louisville, 27. I got some stats for you that I want to share with that one right there. How about this one? Listen to this. This is the prize Tennessee commit, DGG, David Gabriel Georges, 26 carries, 316 yards, 5 touchdowns.
4: Only rushing, 300-plus yards rushing.
1: 316 yards rushing, 5 touchdowns. That's against a powerhouse.
4: So he scored every touchdown.
1: Kentucky. Yep. Trinity Louisville is a powerhouse.
4: Always have been, yeah.
1: That's the Brahms.
2: Shamrocks.
1: Yeah, that. But Brian Brahm, you remember, I remember he...
4: Yeah.
2: And Jeff Brom?
1: Yeah, that's
4: Jeff Brom's Louisville's.
1: Yeah, that's where they play. But I'm telling you, so think about that. 5 touchdowns. He accounted for all 5 Baylor touchdowns. But Knox Catholic keeps it rolling, 28-22 over Cardinal Ritter out of Missouri. Archbishop Muller, 42. CPA, 14. NBA, 22. Christian Brothers, 21. What a ball game. Mm-hmm. Briarcrest, 49. Father Ryan, 20. Lipscomb, 35. MUS, 3. Brentwood Academy, 45. Man, that's a real school.
2: Yeah. They're out of St. Louis.
1: They're out Lift, of St. Louis. Lift for
4: Is
1: Life.
4: Lift or Live?
1: Lift for Life Academy out of Missouri. Do you even lift, bro?
4: Do you want to take this DT school so you can kind of laugh at them?
1: Do you even lift, bro? I lift for life, Kurt.
4: You are lifting for life.
1: All right, let's go.
4: Division 2, 2A middle. You got good pasture winning 35-26 over a rivalry, a rival, David's Academy. Franklin Road Academy, man, they win big, 64-7 over Pope John Paul. You got Milton, Georgia, comes into town to BGA and beats them 42-21. Columbia Academy, 46. Nashville Collegiate Prep, 8. Franklin Grace, 47. Zion Christian, 6. Division 2, 1A East. You have Middle Tennessee Christian. They continue to roll. I think they've lost one, maybe none this year against Chattanooga Grace, 7. Providence, the Tri-Cities area, 19. West Green, 6. And then down at the very bottom, Concord Christian wins a close one, 30-23 over Knoxville Halls.
1: That's a full board that we got for now. Stick around. We'll join other coaches and more scores as we come back to the Fakes and Hooker Scoreboard Show.
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1: Another one bites the dust. And another one.
2: And another one.
1: Speaking of another one, we got another coach online. We got Coach McNeil of Friendship. Coach McNeil, thanks for joining us.
9: Yes, sir.
1: Big win tonight. Got to avenge, got the nasty taste out of last week's game and avenge a loss to DeKalb County last year. Sound like your boys come out ready to play tonight, Coach. 35-0. Friendship knocks off DeKalb County at Friendship. Take us through that one.
9: Yeah, it got off to a good start. Nick Pointer ran the opening kickoff back 100 yards. Kind of got us going. And then we were able to score a couple more, at least one more, too, in the first quarter. I think going into half, it was 28-0. Defense played a great job. I thought last week felt like we kind of lost all three phases of the game, and defense, offense, special teams, I thought tonight rebounded and one at least played very good in all three phases.
1: That's good, Coach. I know you guys excited to get back in the win column. You begin to get region action going with Clarksville Academy next week, so it's always good to get in the win column back before that. For your defense to come back and pitch a shutout, you probably had a lot of kids play well. But talk to us about offensively, 35-0. What really got the tone set outside of the kickoff? Was it the run game, pass game? What worked tonight?
9: We had a little both. I think we had, I know two right off the top of my head, had touchdown catches, two different ones. I know Ryder Walcott had a touchdown run. So, little of both, running and throwing and kind of a mixture. I hadn't seen the stats. I don't know exactly the, ratio of it, but it was a good mix. And we were able to, take some things from last week. We kind of worked on a few different things this week with motion, just some things that we thought would help us that sometimes, a loss like last week makes you really think about it and go, these are some things we probably need to do and get better at working toward the end of the year.
4: Coach Kurt here, and I think you're hitting on it right there. That was the first question I really had, and I know you very candidly told me last week after I was trying to make excuses for you, talking about the half day going into a ball game, did that have something to do with the loss last week? And you said, flat out, you got your butt whipped. What was the message to the team this week? Was it that?
9: Well, I mean, the thing that you try to sell is is that, you know, last week's gone. Hey, you got your butt kicked. Now let's see what you're going to do with it. Had a good week of practice, so wasn't anything there that I thought, you know, I was kind of worried about coming off that loss on Friday. So I was pleased with the way practice went this week. But you're still nervous, from, at least I am, and I'm sure other coaches, when you're going into the opening kickoff and hoping that you're going to respond like you think we will, or also hope we will, and getting opening kickoff for a touchdown kind of helped that out a little bit. So, but I was proud of the kids. They worked hard this week, and we were able to be able to get back on the winning streak or winning road.
4: Yep, Coach. Again, great win. You know, starting the season 3-1. It's region play now. Clarksville Academy coming, or you're going to Clarksville Academy this week. What do you know about that team?
9: You know, I don't know a lot. I know they struggled with numbers. I know that 2 weeks ago, I think they did not play.
1: That's,
9: I think,
1: right.
9: They had a forfeit that Friday.
1: Mm-hmm.
9: They're one of the schools. And, you know, there's several schools, and it's not just, you know, private schools or small ones. You got some public schools at Hunter's Lane and places like that that are dealing with the same situation with numbers. And so I really don't know a lot. I know that I've been in contact with their AD over the last week or two, just trying to make sure that everything was still good. And because, you know, a lot of logistics goes traveling that far. I mean, we got a charter bus and all that happening. So, so far they did play National Christian tonight. So, hopefully we'll be able to get next Friday's game in.
1: Yeah. Well, Coach, I know last year, you know, you went to DeKalb County and, you know, it didn't turn out well. I'm sure your guys were extra focused. They weren't overlooking this, and they were ready to play. Was that talked about much this week going into this one?
9: I think we talked briefly about last year. They understood that I told them every day they wasn't ready for DeKalb. You know, coming off the Mount Jewett win, being 3-0, I think they felt, you know, a little bigger than what they were. And we told them. Even up to Thursday, we went full pads on Thursday last year, just because I didn't think we were ready. And we got in that game, and we had touchdowns called back. We had a roughing the passer on the last play of the game it would have been our ball, turned over, and we could have ran the clock out. So if it could happen, it did happen. And it kind of goes to show you, you bet a week at a time. And I thought we reversed it this year. After losing to Mount Jewett, I think our kids refocused, and I was proud of how they responded.
1: Coach, I was out towards Friendship this week and drove by, and for, you know, maybe some listeners who may not be familiar with what all is going on out there, you got a lot of stuff going on. Friendship's got a lot of stuff going on. There's a lot of construction going on out there that's really exciting around the athletics programs. If you don't mind, if it doesn't take us too far off track, tell us about what you got going on out there, because it looks really exciting.
9: You know, I mean, what you see a lot of it is a 42,000 square foot, I think that's right, said right, two-story. It's for high school, middle school building. We're kind of running out of room, and we've got a lot of people on a waiting list, so... that's going on there as far as athletics. You know, we've got Jumbotron that went up this year a couple weeks ago. Looks really good, and we're proud of that and the people that provided that. And lights, we got new lights, which was overdue. And Got the lights. Of course, you got to get the color and the blinking and all that.
1: I was going to ask about that.
9: But they said it was pretty cool. And
4: I bet you love that, don't you, Coach?
9: Being red, white, and blue, flashing for the national anthem. So just a lot of things like that. We got some, you know, things going on, tennis court redoing. So a lot of stuff that's needed and athletic wise and school wide that we're getting done.
1: It's a great time to be a Commander. Well, Coach, congratulations on the victory tonight, 35-0 over DeKalb County. Got Clarksville Academy next week, moving into region play. Look forward to talking to you next week. We appreciate you calling in, as always.
9: All right, guys. Appreciate you.
1: Yes, sir.
4: Thanks,
1: have
4: Coach.
1: A great night. Coach John McNeil, 36 seasons, by the way. You know, that needs to be applauded.
4: You would think he's seen it all.
1: Tell you what, I bet you he didn't think about 36 years ago. These red, white, and blue lights and these blinking lights and all that they do now at these stadiums. That's insane what they
4: I was thinking of the
1: on.
4: Kanye West song, Flashing Lights, when he said that.
1: Kanye West, yeah. I hear you, Baker. Baker bringing out his cultural side. I like it. There you go. But, there's a lot of exciting things going on in Friendship.
4: That whole campus, they just continue to make it better year after year after year. And Coach McNeil's been a big part of that. Of course, you drive by and see all the sponsorship boards up there of, you know, different folks around the community that just want to be a part of the program. Support them.
1: Wilson Bank on there.
4: Wilson Bank is on there.
1: They among a job, others. But honestly, like, I know what we joke about it, but Wilson Bank does a great job in our community, you know, scoreboards and putting that up there, that because those things aren't cheap.
4: No.
1: You know, I know when I was helping out with Watertown, like, youth baseball, and those boards are expensive, so that is a good thing, but... Yeah, they're doing a lot of good things out at Friendship, man. They really are. I heard it really started turning when you moved out by there. Like, they were like, we gotta pick it up.
4: Yeah.
1: There are Bakers out here.
4: Yeah.
1: But no, man, it really is exciting.
4: No, the whole leadership, Mr. Dunn and Mr. Shoulders and Miss Bender and the whole crew out there, and they've always been great to me and just good folks that people want to be around and very supportive of those around them as well, too.
1: Well,
4: that's,
1: winning's contagious, man.
4: Yep.
1: And, you know, they've been winning at a high level, you know. Got a state championship under their belt. You know, they're getting, you know, the program. And honestly, I think they'll contend for it this year.
4: Yep.
1: So, big win for them tonight over DeKalb County, who was 3-0. We talked about them a lot on this show with Michael Shaw and that crew. 3-0 going in that game, and Friendship rolled.
4: He found out the other side, which, I mean, that was coming. You eventually have to experience it, and he'll learn from it and have his boys ready to play next week, too.
1: That's right. Yeah. Well, we know that there's a lot of good football left to be played. We've got some additional scores that we'll cover here in just a minute. We do have a final that's a little bit of local interest because I know that there's some people from the Smith County area, Gordonsville area, that do listen to the show. Gordonsville went to Liberty Creek, took their first loss of the season. Liberty Creek 34, Gordonsville 13. But, you know, that's a good Liberty Creek team.
4: That's a good football team.
1: That's a good Liberty Creek football team.
4: I believe their only loss is to, is it East Robertson this year so far? I think that was a pretty close one all the way into the fourth quarter.
1: Yeah, I tell you what, speaking of got it rolling, we talked about one program that's got it rolling. I think we got another coach on the line. He's got it rolling. Coach Crouch, Green Hill. Coach Crouch, thanks for joining us. Congratulations on a big victory.
10: How are y'all?
1: Fantastic. Probably not as good as you. You're rolling.
10: I don't know about that, brother.
1: Hey,
10: I don't know.
1: Hey, man, Wilson County and Green Hill, 2-0, 2 weeks in a row against Williamson County. I like it. 28-3 over Centennial. Take us through that game, buddy.
10: Yeah, opening drive, got the ball, went down and got to 50, man, got about to midfield and probably could have went for it, but elected to play defense. We punted it. And we downed the ball inside the 1 yard line on the punt. It was Tristan Courtright, but I had a great punt. We downed it. It was great because last week we had the same deal and we kicked the ball in the end zone. So it was good that we took some practice to the game field, but, get it down on the 1 yard line. They try to spread it out and throw it. We have a blitz called and Charlie Neal hits him in the backfield and we start the game with a safety. So it's 2-0. We get the ball back. We go down, and really in the first half tonight, we either had like a snap over our head or a hold or a fumble on every drive in the first half. And defensively, we actually scored 16 points tonight.
1: Wow.
10: We had two pick sixes and a safety. for the defense. Will Butler had two picks. He had a one pick six, and then we had Franklin Loudermilk took a pick six back. He should have had a second pick, but he dropped it. But defensively tonight, I think we caused five turnovers, 16 points, and then we played better in the second half offensively. But first half, we just kind of shot ourselves in the foot a couple of times. So we killed some drives, but defensively, I thought we played well. Special teams, I thought we did a good job. We've got some things we got to fix on field goal, but. We're still waiting for that first game that we play really smooth in all three phases.
1: Well, five turnovers, that's a recipe for victory at any level of football. That's got to feel good, scoring 16 points with your defense. I had a good friend of mine, he keeps the stats in the books for Ravenwood, and all he wanted to talk to me about this week was he talked about Will Butler and how much of a football player he was, and you've talked about him on this show pretty much every week. Sounds like he's a playmaker again tonight. Just talk to us a little bit about, how much of an impact player he is on your football team.
10: Yeah, one of the better football players I've ever coached and been around. Super headsy kid, too. Really understands the game of football, understands how to play it. Gets his checks. He played three positions tonight on the defense, so we were able to move him around. And then he also never comes off the field on offense. He always plays receiver or running back on offense. So cognitively, the kid is super intelligent and plays the game the right way. He plays hard between the whistles. He's smart when he's supposed to be. He understands situational awareness. He's, on third and 12, he's not really worried about play action. He's kind of playing over top, and that's how he got a second pick tonight. In the middle of the field, really in a spot that he probably shouldn't have been in, but he knew that, based on the game plan stuff, what they like to do, so was able to rob the middle of the field and make a pick. But kid's special. I mean, if I'm Vanderbilt, I'd be calling to offer that kid anything that he wants, because I think he can play multitude of different positions. But right now, he's committed to Marshall, and I think they play Middle Tennessee tomorrow. So I think he's going to go over and get a chance to watch him. But he is as dynamic of a football player that I've ever been around or coached.
4: Coach Kerr here. It seems like your defense is really, carrying their lunch pail every single Friday night into the game. I mean, of course, there's the Page week, but, to hold Beach to 13 points, and I know Ravenwood put up a couple touchdowns on you there, but holding Centennial to three, what has to be the game plan for the offense and the defense going into the Wave Yard in Gallatin next week?
10: Yeah, I mean, I think that's a tough place to play at, man. I think, I think they're 4-0. I think they're one of, six or seven teams that are undefeated in the state. So we're gonna have our back against the wall, and it's gonna be a rowdy environment, and a big region game. So it's gonna be an uphill climb for us. But what I do like about this team is even last year's team, same schedule. We come out of here 2-2. Somehow we've made our way to be 3-1 out of these first four games. But everything that you want to see going into region play, we've been in adverse moments. We've been in moments where we haven't played well. We've been in moments where offense had to pick us up. We've been in moments where defense has had to pick us up. And we've been in all those situations so far. It feels like the season is, it's crazy. It's halfway done already. But we feel like we've played a mini full season in our first four games. And for us, I think it's going to be a big test. But I do know that our kids are prepared. I think they've been tested, and now it's kind of, let your hair down and go play, man. It's a kid's game, ultimately. It's meant to be fun, and, I'm excited about the atmosphere that we're going to have over there at Calvin C. Short Field at Gallatin, and as historic as a football field you can play at. So these kids, they've got a pretty cool opportunity Friday night at the Wave Yard.
1: I'll tell you why it's historic, because – Baker the Banker, Mr. Kurt Baker, is a Green Wave alumni.
4: Did you know that, Coach Crouch?
10: I did know that. I watched that show religiously every week.
1: That's right.
10: I watched the feedback through the video.
4: Yeah, I think there was – About a week ago, Arkie and Kelsey had sent me a clip from a YouTube clip against Lebanon High School in 2001, me throwing the final interception of the game when they beat us on our homecoming 21-14 that night. So,
1: but who's counting?
4: Yeah, who's counting?
1: Who
4: right?
1: would do that, right?
4: But that's really what makes region play, you know, so special. And, of course, you know, you have your team 3-1. Great job so far. A couple of big-time wins and you know, really – in the heat type moments, going into Gallatin, you're going to have your boys ready to play next week, and there's no doubt about it. I really would like to see them come out with the energy that you have, and I think they're going to compete next week.
10: Yeah, man, I definitely know that our kids are going to play hard and they're going to give everything they got. I know that for a fact. Will we have, you know, turnovers or will we have penalties or stuff like that? Yeah, you know, that's things that we can't control, but I know if you play football at Green Hill, you're going to give great effort, and you're going to play hard, and you're going to do the things that you're supposed to do between the whistles. And then after that, you know, sometimes the ball bounces a different way. It's the reason why it's, you know, weird shaped. So you never know what's going to happen. But, you know, I have full faith in our staff. I think we'll be prepared. We'll be coached up, ready to go, and, you know, we're just waiting for the kids to execute the game plan. And, you know, I've been there a couple weeks. Gallatin was in our region when I was in high school. We played against them quite a bit and played against Lebanon quite a bit. So I know how historic it is. And those guys that have been around Gallatin for a long time will be there Friday night. And pretty excited about that just as a high school football enthusiast.
1: That's going to be a good one. And I know Kurt's going over to watch that as well. But I will say, you know, tough schedule leading up to region play, but it does kick off region play. And you gave us insight into your schedule last week. So I know what you did today. You got a chance to break. The hay was in the barn for the preparation for today's game, so you went ahead and started moving forward. Looking forward, you know, to hearing about that that program, what you saw on film with Gallatin, because that is a good football team, and as you said, 4-0. But the message, you know, because ultimately you can lose every out-of-region game. The message this week is like, hey, everything we want to accomplish is in front of us. You know, how many years in a row is it that you guys have taken the region?
10: We went back to back this year. We've won it 3 out of 5 years.
1: 3 out of 5, and so obviously you guys want to continue that going, and it starts this next week. So just, you know, what's that message to you guys? And I'm sure you got, you know, a lot of leadership. They'll be leading the way. But just for our listeners, you know, that for those who may not know, I know it's a little cliche of a question, but just talk to us about like what that message sounds like.
10: I think it's being where your feet are. I think it's going to take for us to win Friday. We have to be able to stack days on Monday, Tuesday, and Wednesday. We got to have really good practices on Monday, Tuesday, and Wednesday, and we've got to be crisp on Thursday, because you don't just walk out to games and win. And we didn't have a great week of practice this week, and I don't know if it was kind of, you know, sometimes it's easy to bounce back from the losses because you know what you're learning from. And then sometimes, you know, on big wins, it's about maintaining the expectations for them the next go. So we're still trying to figure that out last week. But I think it was good for us tonight to kind of have a little bit of a struggle and be able to correct some things, because we know we've got a lot of things to fix. But I think for them, man, next week is – that's what high school football is about. You're going to have a chance at an undefeated team. You're going to have a chance that's 1-0 in the region. You're going to have a chance to play on a big stage with a lot of people all there watching. And, you know, it's a team that has been really competitive. Gallatin's one of the teams that has beat us a couple times within our region. So it's one that we always know you kind of set the measuring stick against Gallatin. If you win that game, you feel pretty good about the region. If you lose that game, you know, you feel like you got to claw your way back into the playoff race. So we've got to come out with a crisp day. We've got to stack days and, you know, put our best foot forward.
4: Well, Coach, I love your commentary there. You always come in and you know your program better than anybody, and you always have it figured out. You have your boys ready to play. It seems like you have a scrappy bunch, and no doubt that you're going to go to Gallatin next week and have them ready. So we appreciate you coming on the show tonight and just continuing, you know, pretty much your dominance in Wilson County. You've done a great job out of the last 5 years, and we really appreciate you.
1: Before you run, I want to give you a shout-out. Last week, finished neck and neck with your alma mater for Coach Titans Coach of the Week. Very much deserved, man. You're doing a great job. You're a great coach, and we appreciate you calling in every week.
10: Yeah, man, I appreciate it. If you don't mind, give a shout-out to Green Hill real quick, if you don't mind.
1: Absolutely.
4: Sure.
10: game 72 tonight. Christian told me this is game 72. Green Hill has accomplished their 50th win in 72 games.
1: So, oh, nice!
10: Wow. Really proud. Really proud of our school, our program, our kids. We had kids tonight here that graduated back in 2020. That was came back and said, "Hey, I heard you had a big win. I had to come check you out." So we're starting to get that alumni base back, and kids are coming back to see the program. So really proud of our school and our program and all the coaches and players that have been through here. So and that again goes back to just having this opportunity to come on with y'all and talk a little Wilson County football. So I appreciate y'all's opportunity to give it to us.
1: We love it, man. Shout out to Green Hill. 50 wins in 72 matchups. That's pretty exciting.
4: Yeah, special.
1: 50th victory already. Well, congrats. We look forward to talking to you next week. Kurt will see you at Gallatin. So we'll talk to you next week, bud.
10: All right, man. Appreciate y'all.
4: Thanks, Coach.
1: Coach Josh Crouch of the Green Hill Hawks. Man, I tell you, like 72 ball games, 50 victories. You know, usually, like the new schools, it takes a little while to get going, man. They hired the right
4: Seems
1: guy.
4: Like you had a couple of 2-8 seasons, 3-7. Yeah. You got to build and get there. And, man, they came
1: they
4: out
1: hired
4: the gate
1: the right guy at the gate, man.
4: Won the region like, 3 out of 5 years.
1: Yeah, there's no doubt about it. Like, that dude, he's a football coach. But he's all in on it. You know, you and our key talked about this. The culture seems to be there. You know, it's hard to establish culture when it's not there. Like, pride and tradition, those things can be there. Like, you know, I wonder still, like, you know, you think they still, Bullfrog, I'm looking at you through the glass, you think they still, like, walk around, like, the hallways on game day, like, playing Eye of the Tiger at Lebanon and they're raising their fist up in the hallways on game day? You know, I say that because that was just tradition, right? Yeah. But, you know, like, it's easy to fall into traditions. It's hard to establish culture and traditions and, you know, in business or in sports programs, but they seem to have done that. And what he's talking about with the alumni.
4: Well, I think, you know, what he's got this year is a team that's still trying to find its identity, like truly who they are as an individual team. But I'll tell you, the identity that they're taking on right now is the identity of their coach.
1: That's right.
4: I mean, the call last week to go for two after a late score is just, you know, that's his personality, and they're taking on that, and they continue to find ways to win. I mean, you could turn around very easily, and this Green Hill team be 1-3 right now.
1: I'm excited to see that ball game next week. I think you're going to get an idea.
4: It's going to be a fight, Kelsey. Yeah, it will be a fight.
1: We're going to get an idea of what this region's about, what those two teams are about in this region. Mm-hmm. And, you know, the cream's going to start rising to the top.
4: Yep.
1: You know, it's that time of year. The weather's going to dip.
4: Yep.
1: You know, the weather's going to drop a little bit.
4: Dew points are going to drop.
1: Yep. Region football is going to start. So, you know, speaking of region football, you know, Lebanon knocks off Mount Juliet tonight 28-7. It's a big victory for them. Gallatin knocks off Cookeville 21-14. Green Hill, as you just heard, Coach Crouch 28-3 over Centennial. Wilson Central falls to James Lawson 28-14. You know, in that 6A Region 4. We'll come back with some more scores here in just a minute, but we're going to take it to a break here on the Fakes Nooker Scoreboard Show.
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1: We're back on the Fakes and Hookers Scoreboard Show. It's the Protector, Kelsey Everett, Kurt Baker, Jonathan the Jet Thompson, and Jeremiah the Bullfrog Weiser.
4: Burning the midnight oil.
1: It's 11:25 here. We got a lot of football still to talk about. We're going to run through a full board real quick. We've got just a couple more coaches to try and catch, hopefully. Coach Webster's coming back. We had our key in his spot, but we may try to catch Coach Knipfel from Wilson Central. One thing I do want to point out before we go to a full board, you know, Cumberland University Athletics, a great sponsor here. Cumberland takes on Ave Maria down in Florida tomorrow night at 6 p.m. I believe you can catch that game right here on FM 98.9, as Cumberland Bulldogs take on Ave Maria down in Florida. That Ave Maria program is pretty good down there, so that would be a tough match, long way, but excited to see what Cumberland does.
4: Did you say where that was?
1: It's down in Florida, South Florida, I believe. South Florida. Like, is it Tampa Jet? I believe it's South Florida.
4: I tell you what, it beats the heck being on Cumberland's football team and going to Pikeville, Kentucky.
1: Yeah.
4: 33 degrees and pouring rain the entire game.
1: Yeah. Well, let's do a full board. I'll start with 6A, Region 3. The very first score that we talked about, and I talked about this earlier tonight, about my tie to Riverdale, and Coach Kreisky actually sent me a picture just now. I'm going to show it to you, Baker. Coach Kreisky and Riverdale took home Laverne. They won 56-0. But look who was in the house at Tomahawk Stadium in Murfreesboro at Riverdale. Can you see that in the bucket hat? Do you see who that is?
4: That is
1: Heisman Trophy winner Johnny Manziel.
4: Manziel
1: was in Murfreesboro at Tomahawk Stadium for Riverdale and Laverne. I don't know. He hasn't texted me back.
4: Something that we haven't pointed out tonight, Wilson Central, James Lawson's coach, Monterio Hardesty.
1: Oh, yeah, that's right.
4: Yeah.
1: University of Tennessee.
4: John Foster actually sent me a picture earlier with Monterio.
1: Monterio Hardesty, number two. Running back for Lane Kiffin.
4: Yep.
1: I remember old Monterio Hardesty. But Riverdale knocks off Laverne 56-0. Smyrna 34, Siegel nothing. Rockvale 49, Stewart's Creek 7. Ooh. First time we've had this on the final since we've won through a full scoreboard. Oakland 29, Pearl Cone 28.
4: Man, they have some questions to answer, though.
1: Brother, are we seeing the fall of the dynasty? Or what's going on?
4: Pearl Cone's
1: dropped a couple of games this year. They were 1-2 coming into that game. Now, they didn't win, but wow. Nolensville 38, Blackman 21, Antioch 76, McGavick 0. It's four guys. Clarksville High School 31, Nashville Overton 0, Cane Ridge 28, Hunter's Lane Donuts, West Creek and Kenwood. Looks like it got postponed till Monday. Is that right, Jet? Postponed till Monday. Hendersonville 27, Rossview 0. 6A Region 6, you got Franklin High School 26, Coffee County 20, Ravenwood 28, Summit 0, Independence 56, Shelbyville 42, Brentwood High School knocks off Page 20-14.
4: Big win.
1: Big win for Brentwood.
4: I wonder why that West Creek and Kimwood game got moved to Monday. I guess they didn't want to compete with Georgia Tech, Tennessee tomorrow. Yeah, or something.
1: That's right.
4: That's weird.
1: Yeah. Yeah.
4: All right. Well, Region 4, 5A, you have Columbia Central 38, Marshall County 20. Warren County comes out of Franklin County victorious 34-21. Moving on down to Region 6, you got Beach that stays, what is Beach now? 3-1, I believe. I believe Beach is 3-1. They beat East Nashville 35-34. East Robertson continues to roll 49-7 over Portland. Region 4, Upperman 21, Stone Memorial 0. White County goes down to Tullahoma and wins 27-10. York Institute 41, Livingston Academy 13. Moving on down to Region 5, you got Spring Hill 21, Lawrence County 14. Battle Creek wins a big one, 27-15 over Moore County. Tomorrow on Saturday, you got Montgomery Central and Clarksville Northwest. Region 6, White House High School wins 20-7 over White House Heritage. I think that's the first time we've had that score up there tonight. Right, Jet?
2: Yep. Didn't you say that?
4: Yeah. Again, Whites Creek wins 6-0 over Greenbrier. Donuts. Station Camp, the Lebanon's opponent next week on homecoming, loses tonight 21-35 to Springfield. Region 5-3A, Hillsboro 16, Maplewood 6, Creekwood 28, Stratford 0. Macon County continues to roll tonight. We talk about them every single week down there in Region 4-2A, 36-10. Westmoreland wins a close one, 12-0 over Smith County. Liberty Creek, again, that one just went final that we got word on, 34-13 over Gordonsville. Region 6, 2A, you have Houston County, 20, Wayne County, 14. Hickman County, 6, Lewis County, Donuts. Moving on to Region 4, 1A, we still have no score on Red Ball on Springs and Jackson County. We'll update you when we find out a little something. Lookout Valley and Innovation Academy, still don't have a score on that. Clay County wins a close one, 24-20.
1: I'm just curious. It's 11:31. I wonder if there's any listener like just dying to have that Lookout Valley and Innovation
4: Academy. We will stay on until if somebody wants to call us, we'll stay on until it goes final. Yeah. And honestly, it may have very well been postponed as well. We just haven't got word on it.
1: So that's why it's not posted.
4: Yeah. I done forgot where I was at, Kelsey.
1: Clay County and Monterey.
4: Yeah, 24-21 in a nail biter. Joe Burns goes to Todd County, Kentucky, or I'm sorry, Todd County, Kentucky comes to Joe Burns, and Joe Burns blanks them 56-0. Region 5, 1A, Cornersville, 35, Fayetteville, 29. I believe that's Fayetteville's second loss in a row. They lost to
1: Fayetteville was 0-4.
4: Are they 0-4?
1: They're 0-4, which was not expected.
4: I'm sorry. All right, we got Huntland 17, Richland 15. Kelsey, you want to take us over to Division 2?
1: Take it to the private schools. Division 2, 3A, Ensworth goes to Chattanooga McCauley 28-25. Baylor and DGG all over. Not all over, but DGG was all over the place. Baylor 35, Trinity, Kentucky 27. DGG 316 yards rushing, 5 touchdowns.
4: And that didn't even, I'm sure he called a pass or two.
1: Yeah, I would say so. Man, what a talented kid.
4: Stud.
1: Archbishop Muller, Ohio, 42. CPA, 14. NBA, 22. Christian Brothers, 21. Briarcrest, 49. Father Ryan, 20. MUS goes to Lipscomb Academy and catches an L, 35-3. And my new favorite school name, Lift for Life Academy out of Missouri. They Lift for Life Academy out of Missouri. They went to Brentwood Academy.
4: I bet they are swole.
1: Yeah.
4: Just come up. They Live for Life.
1: Yeah.
2: It's a Christian school.
1: Yeah.
4: They
1: Lift for Life. But I want to tell you what they didn't lift tonight. They didn't lift a victory. They took one on the chin to Brentwood Academy 45-6. Good Pasture 35. Davidson Academy 26. FRA 64. Pope John Paul 7. Milton, Georgia, 42, BGA, 21. Columbia Academy, 46, National Collegiate Prep, 8. Franklin Grace, 47, Zion Christian, 6. And Middle Tennessee Christian, 55, Chattanooga Grace, 7. Providence Tri-Cities, 19, West Green, 6. And then Concord Christian goes to Knox Halls with a victory, 30-23. 74 games. Outside of probably what we believe is probably some postponement. I think it got nasty. If you look at the board, it's Clarksville, Northern, counties. Looks like they may have, because Gallatin was in rain delay. Some of the county schools were in rain delays.
4: It wouldn't surprise me if we walk outside here in about 30 minutes and one or 2 inches of water on the ground.
1: Yeah, well, I know it's supposed to get that way. But we've got Coach Webster on the line. Appreciate him joining us. Let's get Coach Webster in. Coach Webster, thanks for calling in. We appreciate you calling in on a late night, and I know it's a long travel night. We appreciate that.
14: Hey, not a problem, guys, anytime.
1: Well, take us through the game, Coach. I know that the game plan probably didn't. I know that it was a tough matchup. Giles County's a really good football team. Sounds like you guys didn't quit, but didn't come back with a victory. But take us through that football game.
14: We took the opening kickoff down and scored. Actually went up 7-0. And then they come back and, they scored, went up, went for 2-8-7. Then we had a couple series. I think we turned the ball over twice there and they went up. So it was, we had to play some catch up ball. We feel like we established something a little bit offensive tonight that we can kind of hang our hat on a little bit. We had some success, doing some certain things, moving some guys around. We're moving Garrett around, bringing Preston in a little bit, and going the ball around a little bit. We got some stuff we can build on there. Kids has always played hard. You know, they don't quit. That's one thing I can say about them. You know, they may not always be in the right position to make a play or whatever, but they're playing hard and they don't quit. So that's one thing. You know, that's one positive we can take away. Halftime score. I can't even remember, guys, what the halftime score was. But we come back and made some adjustments at halftime and come back out and do some things, you know, offensively that we've been working on a little bit. And so had some good things happen, you know, so I'm hoping we can build on it, and just get back to work Monday and get ready for White House Heritage next week.
1: Yeah, Coach, I know, that's a long travel. I don't know, what is it, about 2 hours, a little over 2 hours?
14: Oh, yeah, we just turned, when y'all called, we was on the Speedway Pass.

0: know, that there is something to be excited about moving forward, and as you continue to dive into the region. So that's going to be good.
1: Yeah, go ahead.
0: No, that's good. You're good. Just talk a little bit about your offense.
1: Well, we just, you know, Garrett started quarterback night. He took us down, and he threw a strike to Carmelo Davis and scored the first touchdown. I think it's probably 20-30-yard touchdown pass, you know, good ball and everything. And then, you know, we got Preston in the game some tonight. Moved Garrett to running back, and had X Burns at running back. And, you know, just some good things, you know. So we got some stuff we can build on, guys. And, you know, we're going to get back to work Monday and see what we can do. Like I said, we got a big game next week with White House Heritage coming into town. It's homecoming week, so we'll have a lot of distractions. Y'all know how that goes. So hopefully we can keep our distractions to a minimum. So.
0: Well, I plan to be there. It's homecoming. My nephew Jack will be on that court, and so excited to be there and see the boys back in action. I know there can be some distractions. What do you know about White House Heritage at this point?
1: Well, I mean, they got a good quarterback. I know Scott Murray does a good job. He's their coach. His son is their quarterback. Kind of following their score tonight. I know the last time I saw it, they were in a lightning delay with White House, and White House was up on them 20-7, so I hadn't looked at it lately. I don't know if we're still in a lightning delay, rain delay, or whatever. So
0: Jet's going to work on getting you that score while we're on here with you.
2: Yeah, it's 26-14.
1: They're going to be coached well. They got a good football team, so we got to get better. We got to have a better week of practice than we had last week. We didn't feel like we had a great week of practice, so we got to get a better week of practice and get ready. And it's a game we win, but you know we got to practice better. You know, old saying, you know, you play how you practice. If you practice sloppy, and you're going to play sloppy. So, and we had a few of those things tonight, you know, it showed out. So,
2: yep. Coach Kurt here. You know, you start off the season 1-0 against a big win, 28-7 against Smith County. You know, three straight losses, but the good news is only one of those is a region loss. What is your message to your team to hold it together right now for coming up on region play in the latter part of the season?
1: Well, I mean, it's like we told them not, you know, tonight's over with. It is a region loss. We can't do nothing about it other than learn from our mistakes. We got a non-region game next week, then we get back into region play. So, you know, we just gonna take them one at a time, and we got games that are winnable, but we got to keep improving every week. And, you know, we got to practice better, make you play better, and just got to keep working. Got to roll our sleeves up, keep working.
0: Well, we know that you guys will do that, and last update we got is 26-14 White House over White House Heritage. It is looks like a lightning delay still. So maybe 26-14. Well, Coach, it's homecoming. We look forward to I'll see you next week, and then we look forward to talking to you afterwards. But we appreciate you calling in. I know it's not easy after a long bus ride. I know you guys will get back after it, and look forward to talking to you this week.
1: All right,
2: we'll
1: see you guys.
2: Thank you, Coach.
0: Coach Webster calling in after a long bus ride, man. That's not
2: close
0: easy.
2: Close loss
0: to do,
2: last week, big loss this week. I mean,
0: well, and you touched on it, Kurt. Like, you know, 1-0 to start, but you know they're 1-3, but they could just as easily be 3-1. Where last year it was the opposite, right? They won those close games. You know, last year they won some of those early close games, and this year it didn't go that way. But ultimately, still a lot of football and.
2: Well, and that, I mean, that's the thing. That's the period of the season that we're in right now. I mean, we heard how disgusted Coach Perry was at Mount Juliet with the you know big loss to Lebanon. You're 0-1 in the region.
0: Yeah,
2: you still have several opportunities to pull it together and finish strong. So again, it's getting the time period where we're going to find out who's the dogs out there and who's not.
0: Yeah, I mean, you're going to find out how tight that locker room is. It's really easy to talk brotherhood and family and do all that in the spring and
2: but when you're 0-1 in the region.
0: And then when you get, you know, into the season, things don't go your way. Mm-hmm. Or maybe your individual season as a player isn't going that way. And you find out how tight-knit that is. And so hopefully a lot of these kids and these local teams, they stay true to what they know they need to do. And, and they can do that. So, yeah, Jeff.
3: Yeah, all the Blue Devils look like they're going to win tonight. White House has got couple of minutes to go against

0: Heritage, Jackson County. I don't have a score for it. Red Bowman Springs, they probably are too ashamed to give it to TSSAA or anybody.
1: That's Red Ballin' Springs.
2: Red Ballin' Springs, as our boy Arkee said.
0: Yeah, Jackson County Blue Devils, White House High School Blue Devils, Lebanon Blue Devils, all victorious.
2: All victorious. It's a good night to be a Blue Devil. Sweet. You know it. It is.
1: But there's only one Blue Devil, right?
2: Here. I have to say this. It's a good night to be a Blue Devil. It's a bad night to be a Black Bear.
1: Yeah.
2: I had to get that in. That's my.
0: It's a good night to be a Smoky Bear.
2: A Smoky Bear, Smoky Bear.
0: 69 nothing. Daniel Boone was not a man.
2: No, not at least not the football team tonight. No. So we've got a little bit of time left. Not a whole lot of time. I don't know if we're going to be able to catch
1: Coach Kniffel.
2: Coach Kniffel, we haven't been able to catch him in Wilson Central. Hopefully we'll be able to catch him. If not, we'll have to catch him another time. Our time's running out. We're going to run one more break, and then we're going to come back, and Jet's going to – you got some eight-man scores for us?
0: Yeah.
2: You got some eight-man scores. We're going to let Jet do some eight-man scores. We're going to do a wrap-up of the local board. We just did our last final board, and we're going to talk a little bit about – Cumberland's got a big game tomorrow, and then there's a big game in Atlanta we can talk about, and then also the importance of what today is and the significance of it and, ultimately – how that shaped each of us. So stick around. We'll wrap it up.
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5: 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God bless America.
2: We're back to the Fakes and Hooker Scoreboard Show for our last segment here. We're going to do a little wrap-up of the local board, and then I'm going to kick it to Jet for some eight-man scores. As you heard on FM 98.9 WANT, Lebanon victorious over Mount Juliet 28-7. James Lawson knocks off Wilson Central 28-14. Green Hill 28, Centennial 3. Gallatin 21, Cookeville 14. That shapes up for a big matchup next week in Gallatin. Green Hill goes to Gallatin for a big Region 4, 6A matchup of two powerhouse teams this year. Region 4, 3A, Watertown falls to Giles County 63-28. And Friendship knocks off DeKalb County 35-0. Ezel Harding knocks off Mount Juliet Christian 43-0. That's the local scores of interest. Jet, talk to us about some eight-man football.
0: All right. Ezel Harding, they used to be an eight-man team, and their cross-road rival, literally, Lighthouse Christian School at the time, still had a team. That team ran out of players, and a few other schools ran out of players, and then the Tennessee Tigers were born. They played their home games at Lighthouse Christian School, the same school that had that trailer.
2: Tornado.
0: No, remember the floods in 2010?
2: It was a flood, yeah. It was
0: Channel 5.
2: The tornado.
1: Going down.
0: And then Extreme Makeover Home Edition gave them a new football field, gave them new classrooms, everything. And that's where the Heat were tonight, down at Lighthouse Christian School. And the Heat came up victorious over the Tennessee Tigers 30-21. And it was a much-needed win for the Heat because the Tigers they could have pulled off an upset, and it could have been the fourth game in a row losing by a possession, but Tennessee pulled away in the fourth quarter and took it. Other games in eight-man football tonight, the Riverside Knights hosted the Chattanooga Patriots. down in Fayetteville, and the Patriots came up winning 42-12. And down in Alabaster, Alabama, which is near
2: Montgomery.
0: Would you
2: call me?
0: They hosted the Freedom Cowboys, who traveled down from Huntsville to Alabaster, and the Lightning struck a lot, 60-34.
2: Wow.
0: Freedom Cowboys, Evangel Lightning, Tennessee Heat, those teams have battled for not just regional titles, national titles as well. They get invited to an invitational tournament every year, about 4 to 8 teams get invited from all over the South, and there's been some teams from Louisiana, Mississippi, California, all over the place get invited to that 8-man tournament down in Panama City every year.
1: So how does that work, like from a championship standpoint? There's an 8-man state championship?
0: Yeah. Here there used to be two organizations that hosted state championships. Now it's down to one because the two organizations merged their football operations into one. The other score that we don't have that's final is the Battle of 76, and they're playing in Springfield, and there was a lightning delay there as Christian Community out of White House was traveling to South Haven Christian School. The Patriots and the Colts have both won state titles and have gone on to that national tournament. Christian Community's won the national tournament a few times as well. Yeah, so last check, the Colts were up 6-0, but between those two schools, it doesn't always stay a low-scoring game. Mm-hmm. You often see games in the 40s, the 50s, the 60s when the Colts and the Patriots get together, not the NFL ones.
2: That's right. Well, it's not the NFL, but there's a big game in Atlanta tomorrow. Tennessee travels to Atlanta to take on Georgia Tech. What's your thoughts?
1: My thoughts. I'm not being an optimist here. I didn't really 100% like what I saw last week. I thought the offensive line did not block well.
2: They did.
1: I know there's a lot of buzz surrounding Faison Brandon. I really like him. He's a talented kid, of course. I saw him staring down receivers,
2: but
1: they were wide open. So why would you not be staring down a wide open wide receiver? So I think tomorrow night's going to – we win. I think there's no doubt we win. It's just a matter of what kind of performance we have.
2: Yeah, I think you could be right. Georgia Tech's much improved. They're not a bad football team.
0: Yeah, if the defense takes out little brother Mendoza, it might wind up being 222-0.
2: Yeah.
0: You see what I did there?
1: No, don't.
2: I got it. Yeah. I got it.
1: Bring the positivity, Kelsey.
2: Yeah, well, here's the positivity. I do think we win. Yeah. And here's the other positivity. We've reached the end of our night. Here, 9/11 is a big day, in our country's history. I know for me, like I was a sophomore in college, and really it kind of changed our culture. It changed a lot of the way sporting events, tying it back into football, like tying it into sporting events. It changed the way that sporting events are held, and what you have, the security that goes around with those. And so, just a big day, a somber day. But one thing that I always talk about today is I'll never forget how united we were as a country on September 12th. And I just pray that at some point in time we could get back to that as a country where, there was so much pride everywhere you drove, everywhere we went. There was flags and there was so much unity and a bond around country pride, And so that's one thing I'll always remember.
1: Yep. I went to the 9/11 ceremony today that the city of Lebanon put on up at the up on the hill there on Castle Heights, and hearing Mayor Bell spoke, I had no idea that was his first year as a professor at Cumberland University, and he had made mention about at that time. I mean, there really wasn't a student center. The student center was a big room in Memorial Hall up there. I still remember that day. The day started off very much like today did. I mean, it was a pretty day. It was probably a little bit cooler in the morning on that September 11th in 2001, but I was in the football locker room finishing up a workout and getting ready to go get some breakfast and start my day and go to class. And a football player came and sat down beside me. I was just a freshman there, and I don't even know remember who it was, but he said, "We're about to go to war." And I'm like, "What are you talking about?" He's like, "Dude," he's like, "somebody just slammed a plane into the World Trade Center, and I guarantee you it was a terrorist." Mm-hmm. Well, I finished my shower, got dressed, went up there, went to the student center after getting breakfast, and got there just in time. That was probably, what, an hour and 15 minutes later. Got there right in time to see the second plane slam into the World Trade Center at that point. And I still remember I didn't leave the student center that day until about 2 or 3 o'clock. Classes were canceled. Remember my dad calling saying, "Hey, you need to rush and fill up for gas. I mean, gas is going to be scarce. They're saying it's a terrorist attack, and it's going to shoot through the roof." And just, again, sports kind of – I think, you know, going through that week, I can't remember if we canceled the game that week or postponed it or whatnot, but – sports, bringing it back to that, I mean, that's where I was in the football locker room that day at Cumberland. And just, again, like you, Kelsey, I just – something that sticks with me is President Bush walking out there at the New York Yankees baseball game. I'm a Yankees fan. And, you know, throwing that strike right down the middle and hearing the crowd roar. Didn't matter if you're a Yankees fan or who you were, the whole country roared. And I, like you, I wish that we could see it like that again one day and it not take such a tragic event to get us back there. But, we've fallen a long way, and I hope we find our way back.
0: Let's give it to Jeremiah next. He was also in college at the time.
1: Jeremiah, the unsung hero.
2: I don't think his mic's hot right now, and he's beginning to wrap up. But, you know, if there's anybody listening still, kudos to you for hanging with us on a late night.
0: I will give my take because, ironically enough, my first black class was world history. Mm-hmm. And our teacher had given us some free time about halfway through the class. We ended the class doing whatever we wanted. I flipped my Walkman on, listening to the Bob and Tom Morning Show, Rip Bob Kavoyan. He passed away a few months back. But anyway, once I flipped on there, they actually cut to the President Bush at that elementary school in Florida where he stopped reading to the children and he informed the country about what was going on. And then I immediately informed my teacher at that time. They clock it mentally, and then second period is Spanish 2 for me. And then I believe every TV in every classroom was turned to Channel 5, WTVF here. And you had Dan Rather's master class of breaking news for the rest of the day.
2: Yeah, it was a memorable day. Like, I couldn't tell you what I ate for lunch yesterday, but I remember that day and everything about it.
1: Like, and it's wild, you know. I was talking to a guy I work with, Kelsey, you know him, DeJay Woods, today. He was in fifth grade. And he's like, "Man, I remember it kind of, the teachers talking about it and all the commotion and things going on and then just seeing clips of it on TV and stuff." But he's like, "But of course it didn't hit for me like it did somebody that's a freshman in college somebody that's 35 years old." Talking to my daughter tonight, I'm like, "You know, did y'all talk about it today at school?" And she said one kid spoke up and was like, "I was there," you know, just to make like a joke about it and make light of it and stuff. And it's just, it kind of lets you know that it's 25 years now. The years are going by, and of course we will never forget, and it's up to us to preach that to our kids and make sure that they understand that they understand the gravity of that day and what freedom means.
0: Now I believe they just sent us home right then and there, and then I think we had one practice before we took on Oakland on that Friday night, and the Blue Devils went down to Oakland. And they actually came from behind and won 20-14. And I was on those sidelines as the equipment manager, just going nuts.
2: Yeah.
1: Big night.
2: So my guys, Taylor Vandiver and Adam Dillon, they talked about that. It said for historical purposes, Lebanon beat Oakland that week 20-14, was down 14-0 at half. And, you know, ultimately, Kyle Schaefer, I was mad at halftime. Well, listen, you know, we know that there's a lot of people who listen to this show that maybe, you know, serve in the armed forces or first responders. We appreciate each and every one of you and what you do. We appreciate you listening. It's a big night in Lebanon. Lebanon goes to Mount Juliet, knocks off the Golden Bears. Lebanon 28, Mount Juliet at 7. That's the end of the Fakes and Hookers Scoreboard Show this week. Be back next week. Lebanon's got homecoming. Station Camp comes into Lebanon. Hopefully we can keep it rolling. We'll talk to you soon. We're out. All right.
1: Peace.
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2: Is it raining at your house?

That's Brooks and Dunn, and one of the few songs from Brooks and Dunn where Kix is singing lead. That You're Gonna Miss Me When I'm Gone. Hi there, I'm Tammy Lively. We've got a classic for you from George Strait right here in Real Country.

first microwave. Dad broke down and finally shaved the most sideburns off. I took the stickers off of my Rubik's Cube, watched MTV all afternoon. My first love was Daisy Duke and them cut-off jeans.

0: That's Mark Wills with the song he didn't even want to do. He said he thought those 80s references would go right over the heads of some of his younger fans, but his producer convinced him otherwise. Thankfully, the biggest hit of his career right there, 19-something, in real country. How you doing? I'm Tammy. Hope you're having a good weekend. I want you to keep it here. We've got Tracy Lawrence and Lori Morgan up.
1: This is real country.

0: That's Lainey Wilson, who's going to be hosting the 60th annual CMA Awards. Not only is she going to be hosting, she's up for some big awards. She's up for Female Vocalist of the Year, also in the Entertainer of the Year category yet again. So good luck to her. We can watch those awards November the 18th. They'll be live on ABC and Disney Plus.
1: Here's the deal. 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

Hey, I could be a storm if it was cool to be a fool. We haven't forgotten what makes country music great. 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
1: This is real country.

Keith Urban right here in Real Country. Jason Aldean's got a new song out. It's kind of a tribute to Ronnie Millsap. Uses a very similar keyboard tone like this one from Stranger in My House. It's Ronnie Millsap in Real Country.

That's Co Wetzel, who suffered a family emergency that caused him to have to reschedule 3 shows from this weekend. I hope everything works out for him okay. I'm Tammy. Keep it here. We're going to get to some John Michael Montgomery coming.

0: A real life hometown scandal in Grayson, Kentucky was the inspiration for that song right there. Tom T. Hall wrote it in less than an hour. Jeannie T. Riley, Harper Valley PTA. How you doing? I'm Tammy Lively. We've got great music on the way. Keep it here for Mark Chestnut and Luke Combs coming.
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0: Mark Chestnut right here in Real Country. 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

It's Cody Johnson with a song nominated for Song of the Year at this year's CMA Awards. They're happening in November. Lainey Wilson will host. Cody's also up for Entertainer of the Year.

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0: The Bellamy Brothers with Sugar Daddy right here in Real Country. I didn't see that one on the list of pet names that are a part of a lot of relationships these days. Some of these pet names are liked better than others. Some say they have positive feelings about babe, love, bug, sweetheart, or mama. I know my husband calls me Sweet Pea, and I love it. The pet names that don't really fly with women, though, include woman, wifey, boo, mommy, and short.
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0: That's Ronnie Millsap right here in Real Country. Hi there, I'm Tammy Lively, and dentists say you're not brushing your teeth properly. Okay, listen up. Here's what they want you to do. Start flossing before you brush. Honestly, when you think about it, that makes a lot of sense. And you're not brushing long enough. You need to set a timer for 2 minutes. The goal is to get 30 seconds in each of your mouth's four quadrants. So set a timer.
1: 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It appears by its own numbers, the U.S. government seems insolvent. It's reported that the Treasury shows about $6 trillion in assets and over $47 trillion in liabilities. Add it all up, and it looks like the U.S. owes more than $130 trillion it doesn't have. 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
1: News this hour from Town Hall. I'm Ron Taylor. Friday commemorated the 25th anniversary of the September 11th terrorist attacks. Observances were held all over the country, including at the Pentagon. Here's Bernie Bennett.
2: President Donald Trump says today we renew the promise we made back then.
3: Today we renew the sacred oath that we first swore in their names a quarter of a century ago. We will never, ever forget.
2: Defense Secretary Pete Hegseth says 9/11 inspired many to enlist.
4: In the book of Isaiah, Isaiah said, "Here I am, Lord, send me." And in the days that weeks that followed, millions of Americans said, "Here we are, send us."
2: Observances honoring the lives lost and those changed that day continue throughout the nation. Bernie Bennett reporting.
1: During a pre-recorded presentation, actor Gary Sinise recalled the heroics of passengers and crew aboard United Airlines Flight 93 that crashed in a field near Shanksville, Pennsylvania.
5: For 6 minutes, passengers and crew fought with hijackers in the sky over western Pennsylvania. Their action forced Flight 93 to crash 18 minutes short of the intended target in Washington, D.C., and prevented further loss of life on the ground. As this morning of remembrance concludes, we pause to remember each name of the 40 passengers and crew members of United Airlines Flight 93 and their individual sacrifice, which spared the lives of countless others.
1: Saudi Arabia says it shut down a major pipeline a day after it was attacked by drones, and Yemen's Iranian-backed Houthi rebels captured a strategic island at the southern entrance of the Red Sea, all opening a new front in the Iran war. News and analysis at townhall.com.
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7: We'll have partly to mostly cloudy skies for today with showers and thunderstorms likely. High temperatures will be in the upper 80s. Partly cloudy with a chance of showers for tonight along with some patchy fog. Low temperatures in the upper 60s. Patchy fog in the morning on Sunday. Otherwise mostly sunny. Highs in the lower 90s. 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

0: next to mine. We poured out our feelings, and then we poured the wine. 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And I've had a beautiful time.
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2: After all the bars are closed,

That's Roseanne Cash, a song that won her a Grammy for Best Vocal Performance. How you doing? I'm Tammy Lively. Good morning. Welcome to the weekend. Here's one from Tracy Lawrence in Real Country.

That's Luke Combs, Forever After All, right here at Real Country. Hi there, I'm Tammy Lively. It is College Football Saturday, folks. Game day going to be live in Texas. They're going to be down there for that Ohio State-Texas game. That really is the big matchup today. I know I'm looking forward to seeing Oklahoma pound Michigan at noon. And then we've got my Irish taking on Rice at 3:30 this afternoon.

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They're teaching us a lot of new things in here, Mama. Things like

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They're teaching us a lesson today. We're learning pretty well, too. We've already learned a whole lot of stuff already. Things like

0: That's Hardy right here in Real Country. Hi there, I'm Tammy. I've got a friend whose husband will catch a spider if it's in their house and put it outside. Well, research is showing now, Doug, you shouldn't be doing that. Most house spiders have never lived outside, so they say putting them out there is kind of a death sentence because the cold, other predators, and dehydration will make their death very likely. They say to leave them alone and let them control pests in your home for free.
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6: 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I didn't find that working behind a desk. I realized being hands-on and being a soldier was something that would keep me active, keep me outside, keep me in that team environment that I craved and that I needed so much. 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I wanted to be in Boise, Idaho. I wanted to be home. 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I grew up flying bush planes in Alaska with my dad. I was fortunate enough to get my pilot's license. I wanted to be in helicopters. I wanted to be a crew chief. The Army National Guard gave me a chance to fly helicopters now instead of fixed-wing aircraft.
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And I was slick and feeling like a man, so I took the stool between them, ordered one more round for me and her and him. I placed my arm across the back of her bar stool. I don't remember what I said,

0: That's Ed Bruce, Girls, Women, and Ladies, right here in Real Country. Hey, here's some things that you may not realize were invented by women, like the paper bag, Kevlar, developed by a woman, the foot pedal trash can, the game Monopoly, windshield wipers, disposable diapers, that one's not surprising, the dishwasher, the circular saw, and the retractable dog leash. That's just a few.
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1: News this hour from Town Hall. I'm Ron Taylor. Iran-backed Houthi rebels are claiming new territory.
2: Officials say Yemen's Iranian-backed Houthi rebels have captured a strategic island at the southern entrance to the Red Sea. Celebrations were seen across Yemen after Houthis captured Mayoun. It's their biggest territorial gains in years and could boost Iran's strategy of driving up world oil and gas prices to pressure the U.S. Houthi military spokesperson Yahya Sari says seven military divisions from the Saudi enemy's amassed forces, comprising 38 military brigades, were struck and hundreds of their personnel were killed or captured. Saudi Arabia says it shut down the east-west pipeline as a precaution after it was attacked. I'm Ed Donahue.
1: On the 25th anniversary of the September 11th terrorist attack, ceremonies were held yesterday in New York, the Pentagon, and Shanksville, Pennsylvania, remembering the nearly 3,000 people lost that day. Keisha Aiken-Dorismond, who lost her brother Terrence Aiken, says he was killed while working at the World Trade Center.
3: It's bringing back old memories, but I'm glad that everybody is remembering all the ones that were lost, you know. Everybody is missed and loved. It was our younger brother, and we always want him to know that we are always thinking about him.
1: President Trump has arrived in Dublin for talks with Ireland's president and prime minister. The president is set to hold separate meetings later today with Irish President Catherine Connolly and Prime Minister Michael Martin. Also planning to remark to U.S. and Irish business leaders at the U.S. ambassador's official residence before he travels to Dunbeg on the country's Atlantic coast. Several dozen presidential briefing documents have been declassified on the 25th anniversary of the September 11th attacks. Those documents detailed intelligence regarding Osama bin Laden. News at townhall.com.
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6: We'll have partly to mostly cloudy skies for today with showers and thunderstorms likely. High temperatures will be in the upper 80s. Partly cloudy with a chance of showers for tonight along with some patchy fog. Low temperatures in the upper 60s. Patchy fog in the morning on Sunday. Otherwise mostly sunny. Highs in the lower 90s. 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

0: That's Clay Walker, who a lot of people don't realize has been battling multiple sclerosis since 1996. He's doing great. Here's one from Mickey Gilley in Real Country.
1: Every now and then,

That's Luke Bryan, country man, right here in Real Country. And he really is. Luke is quite a sportsman. I know Drew Baldridge has been out on the road with him and was talking about a hunting trip they took recently with Dallas Davidson and some other folks. He said they were great shots and great outdoorsmen.

Cody Johnson and Carrie Underwood right here in Real Country. I'm Tammy Lively. The Girl Scouts announced the other day they've got two new cookies coming in 2027. One is their first ever cookie designed for families navigating common food allergies. It's called Sparkables,

0: the other is one for your dog, Patch Pals. Look for them in January.
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2: I remember when I was a lad, times were hard and things were bad. 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But we'd get together in a family circle singing loud. Daddy sang bass,

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0: That's Mamaw's House, Thomas Rhett, right here in Real Country. I love that. I'm a Mamaw, so, you know, it tracks. Hey, listen, enjoy this weekend. You know, we've got this weekend and next weekend, and then summer will officially be over. So get out there and enjoy it. We'll see you back here bright and early tomorrow morning. Enjoy all the great football today, too. Go Irish. We've got Rice this afternoon and, of course, the big one coming up tonight with Ohio State and Texas.
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1: News this hour from Town Hall. I'm Ron Taylor. Remembrances of the September 11th terrorist attacks on the 25th anniversary yesterday. Correspondent Laura Winters was at Ground Zero reporting on the terror attacks 25 years ago.
2: Having reported on the 1993 World Trade Center bombing and the federal trial of the blind sheikh who plotted the terrorist attack, when I saw the second plane slam into the South Tower, I knew radical Islam was behind it. For 8 years, toppling the towers had never stopped being the goal of Al-Qaeda. The images that will stick with me forever, I looked up and at first thought furniture was going out the windows, but in fact it was people from the top floors jumping to their deaths as the smoke and heat from the fire was so intense.
1: Our thanks to Laura Winters for sharing her memories. 90 Grand Slam tournaments have passed since the last U.S. male player managed to win the U.S. Open on home soil or any other three majors until last night. Bernie Bennett has more.
3: Francis Tiafoe and Ben Shelton faced off in the U.S. Open semifinals, aiming to end a long drought for American men in Grand Slam tournaments, with Shelton winning in four sets. Andy Roddick was the last U.S. male to win a major in 2003. Since then, European players have dominated. Juan Martin Del Porto, the last non-European champion, believes American tennis has the potential to break the pattern. Del Porto retired in 2022 after multiple surgeries. Bernie Bennett reporting.
1: President Trump is in Dublin and has just wrapped up talks with Ireland's president and prime minister. He was set to hold separate meetings today with Irish President Catherine Connolly and Prime Minister Michael Martin, which he just wrapped up moments ago. He's also planning to have remarks to U.S. and Irish business leaders across the U.S. ambassador's official residence before he travels to Dunbeg, the country's Atlantic coast area. News and analysis found at townhall.com. I'm Ron Taylor.
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8: We'll have partly to mostly cloudy skies for today with showers and thunderstorms likely. High temperatures will be in the upper 80s. Partly cloudy with a chance of showers for tonight along with some patchy fog. Low temperatures in the upper 60s. Patchy fog in the morning on Sunday, otherwise mostly sunny. Highs in the lower 90s. 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

The first song in 25 years to be re-released to radio and climb all the way to number one. I hear voices. And it sounds like Chris Young. I'm Gary Walker. I'm hearing Earl Thomas Connolly on Real Country.

0: We're missing the almost 3,000 men and women we lost September 11th, 2001, 25 years ago yesterday. This was normal on September 10th, 2001, the day before you could walk someone all the way to their airport gate. Before 9/11, friends and family could commonly pass through airport security without a boarding pass and meet someone at their gate or kind of hang out with them until they boarded. We will never forget. Keep that in mind. I'm Gary Walker. And you know, I'm never going to forget. I got more real country coming up. Toby Keith on the way. I've got Alabama. And how about Tom T, Mr. Hall on Real Country?
1: This is Real Country.

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He said. 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He said, I turned 65 about 11 months ago. I was sitting

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1: That's a true story. It happened at the Miami Beach Hotel. A janitor told him the only worthwhile things are old dogs, children, and don't forget the watermelon wine. It's Tom T. Hall, Rio Country.
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1: Breaking news this hour at Town Hall. I'm Bob Agnew in Washington. 25 years after 9/11, Al-Qaeda is weaker as a centralized organization, but its affiliates remain a serious threat. Here's correspondent Ron Taylor.
2: The group's most active front is Africa's Sahel, where Al-Qaeda-linked JNIM is expanding across Mali and Burkina Faso, with violence spreading toward coastal West Africa. The region accounted for more than half of the world's terrorism-related deaths last year. Al-Qaeda-linked militants are also active in Somalia, while an affiliated network is intensifying attacks in Pakistan. Ron Taylor reporting.
1: One Texas Democrat running for the U.S. Senate is now facing questions about a major shift when it comes to transgender athletes in women's sports. An update there from correspondent John Scott.
3: State Representative James Tallarico now says he opposes transgender participation when it threatens safety or fairness. But critics point to his earlier votes against bans on men competing in women's sports and gender transition procedures for minors. Republican opponents say the reversal shows voters are rejecting extreme gender ideology and that Democrats are moderating their message only to win elections. John Scott reporting.
1: Diesel prices hitting a new high this week, above $6 a gallon on average for the first time ever because of the ongoing crisis with Iran. One historian says predictions of American decline have proven wrong since 9/11.
4: Niall Ferguson argues that the United States remains the world's leading economic and military power. America's share of G7 economic output has grown since 2001, while the shale revolution sharply increased domestic oil and natural gas production. Ferguson says the dollar remains a global safe haven and that America's rivals face even deeper problems, leaving the United States still number one by most measures. Richard Boyd reporting.
5: When it comes to...
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9: We'll have partly to mostly cloudy skies for today with showers and thunderstorms likely. High temperatures will be in the upper 80s. Partly cloudy with a chance of showers for tonight along with some patchy fog. Low temperatures in the upper 60s. Patchy fog in the morning on Sunday, otherwise mostly sunny, highs in the lower 90s. 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

That man has spent 17 years active duty in the U.S. Army. It's Craig Morgan. So close, almost home. Ah, fast as this man. It's the way you'll come on Real Country.

0: tell. Don't tell on me. Jason Aldean, he dropped that March 2nd, 2026, second single from that 12th studio album, Songs About Us, that followed the 2025 How Far Does Goodbye Go, which was Jason Aldean's, if you're counting, 31st number one song on the Billboard Country Airplay chart. Also, his 50th release to country radio. I think we kind of like him. We'll keep him around a while. I'm Gary Walker. You know what else I like? I love more real country coming up on your weekend on Saturday. I've got the G-Man Garth Brooks, Trey Satkins, and Roseanne Cash.
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1: Turn it up, son. 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

0: You know what they call that, right? It's a breakthrough hit. Her very first number one, it was 1981. It's Roseanne Cash and Doctor, Doctor, I don't feel so well. I got that 7-year ache. I'm Gary Walker, and keep her in your thoughts and prayers. She's had to cancel some shows because she's not feeling too well. A little under the weather, but come back. Get well soon, Roseanne. I'm Gary. And I have got more real country. I've got her daddy, Johnny Cash, I'm going to play in a moment on Real Country.
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13: We'll have partly to mostly cloudy skies for today with showers and thunderstorms likely. High temperatures will be in the upper 80s. Partly cloudy with a chance of showers for tonight along with some patchy fog. Low temperatures in the upper 60s. Patchy fog in the morning on Sunday, otherwise mostly sunny. Highs in the lower 90s. 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

0: the most number one country hits. We're talking 60. That's why we call him the King. King George, real country. I'm Gary Walker. She's got the rhythm. I got this bad haircut. Here comes Alan Jackson.
1: So far, Stu's feeling high as I started sinking lower.

0: You know who originally recorded that one, don't you? Yeah, did you say George Jones? He recorded that before Blake. He turned it into one of his signature breakout hits back in 2002. And that happens, Ole Red, the inspiration to his Ole Red Bar and Entertainment Centers. He just opened up a new one in Sin City in Las Vegas. He has got five other locations, three in Tennessee. We're talking Gatlinburg, Nashville, Nashville Airport, as well as Orlando, Florida, and his hometown where his ranch is, Tishomingo, Oklahoma. I'm Gary Walker, and I'm talking more real country coming up. Happy weekend. Happy Saturday. I've got Buck Owens on the way, Aaron Tippin, and that lady from Alabama, Ella Langley, on Rio Country.
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0: Langley, Be Her. She dropped that to country radio March of 2026, second single from her second studio album, Dandelion. Ella co-wrote that song with Michael Hardy, co-produced it with Miranda Lambert. It made it up to number two in the Billboard Hot 100. Bing, it didn't make it to number one. It was blocked by her very own song, Choose in Texas. That's not a bad predicament to be in, I'm thinking. I'm Gary Walker. I've got a predicament with more real country coming up. Luke Combs on the way and also Steve Warner.
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10: We'll have partly to mostly cloudy skies for today with showers and thunderstorms likely. High temperatures will be in the upper 80s. Partly cloudy with a chance of showers for tonight along with some patchy fog. Low temperatures in the upper 60s. Patchy fog in the morning on Sunday. Otherwise mostly sunny. Highs in the lower 90s. 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

I guess you're wondering what I'm doing home so soon. No, I ain't sick. But this morning when you told me you didn't feel special anymore, well, that broke my heart. So I had to turn around and come back and tell you what I'm gonna do about it.

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1: Breaking news this hour at Town Hall. I'm Bob Agnew in Washington. A new front line in the Middle East after Saudi Arabia says it was forced to shut down a major pipeline after it was attacked by Houthi drones.
2: The Houthis made their biggest territorial gains in years along the Bab el-Mandab Strait, one of the world's key shipping lanes. This represents the ongoing threat to global energy security and international commerce posed by regional instability. Saudi Arabia said it had shut down the east-west pipeline after it was attacked the day before. The Saudi Ministry of Energy called the shutdown, quote, a precautionary measure. Under President Trump's foreign policy, rogue regimes and foreign militants faced clear, uncompromising deterrence, ensuring American energy interests and key global shipping lanes were forcefully protected. Bernie Bennett reporting.
1: Senator Tom Cotton says he expects Iran to continue all efforts to undermine the United States.
3: So, you know, they call us the great Satan. Israel is only the little Satan. So if they have a choice, they're going to try to take on the great Satan first. And that's what they've been doing now.
1: And Senator Cotton spoke to the Salem Radio Network this week. Diesel prices hitting record highs at a bad time for many U.S. farmers, people like this man in Forest City, Missouri.
4: We have to harvest. We have to run the machines. We have to use the diesel. So bottom line is it cuts into our bottom line. Things are already tight with input prices on the front end when we plant and everything is going way up. Chemical, fertilizer. But now you add the fuel in, it hurts during the harvest.
1: Inflation was up in August thanks to surging gas prices.
5: The consumer price index rose 3.4% last month compared with a year ago, the same as in July. But on a monthly basis, inflation accelerated as costs jumped 0.4% from July to August, up from an increase of just 0.1% the previous month. The Federal Reserve is considering whether to lift its short-term interest rate next week, with some officials saying the report could swing them either way.
1: That is Michael Harrington. More from townhall.com.
6: The midterms are almost here, and Republicans could be in deep trouble. Polls show Democrats leading in key races. Tonight, Rob Finnerty on Newsmax reveals the growing threat from the DSA and the radical left. With less than 60 days to go, Finnerty says it's time for the GOP to hit the panic button. The House may go, and control of the Senate is up for grabs. Gas prices, mortgage rates, health care, and out-of-control national debt. Americans are angry, and the progressive left wants total control of Congress. Tallarico, El Sayed, AOC, Bernie Sanders. Finnerty reveals President Trump's secret plan to fight back and what you can do to help him. Don't miss Finnerty tonight at 8 p.m. Eastern on Newsmax. 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
7: We'll have partly to mostly cloudy skies for today with showers and thunderstorms likely. High temperatures will be in the upper 80s. Partly cloudy with a chance of showers for tonight along with some patchy fog. Low temperatures in the upper 60s. Patchy fog in the morning on Sunday. Otherwise mostly sunny. Highs in the lower 90s. 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
8: 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I'm Tim Hit the Hitman with you in for Brother Mac this morning, sitting there with you playing some music for you, getting ready to start the classic country and coffee, the 90s at 9, the top 10 at 10, and more real country favorites coming up in the 11 o'clock hour right here on 98.9 WANT. It is 8:04 on the outskirts of Music City, and we are looking at 74 degrees with light drizzle outside the studios here at Real Country. I hope everyone's had a great week, getting your weekend started in the right way, as always, here on the Saturday Morning Show. Let's get started this morning, and we're going to get started with a song from Gary Morris on the Home of the Stars and the Legends, 98.9 WANT.

Playing the great songs of yesterday and today in the real country classics right there from 1973. Let Me Be There. Olivia Newton-John, written by John Rustell. It won her a Grammy Award for Best Female Vocalist. And Sammy Sames was the bass harmony singer on that song back in 1973 right here on 98.9 WANT. I'm Tim Hitt, the Hitman, with you. Welcome aboard the Saturday morning show. More classic country and coffee with music from Exile now, taking you back to 1985. It'll Be Me.

0: One of my favorite groups right there, Exile, on Real Country FM 98.9 WANT on the home of the stars and the legends. I'm Tim Hit the Hitman with you and for Brother Back this morning. We're in the first hour of the Saturday morning show. We do appreciate you turning on Real Country. Still ahead this hour, we got your Grand Ole Opry lineup. We'll check out the national celebrations, also this day in history, and more Real Country favorites right after this on 98.9 Real Country.
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Mickey Gilley taking the bet to 1981 right here on 98.9 WANT AM 1490 WCOR. One titled Lonely Nights, written by Keith Stegall and Stuart Harris. It was his 13th number one country song on the charts, and it stayed there for 1 week and a total of 13 weeks on the charts. I'm Tim Hit the Hitman with you. Time now for the national celebrations for this September 12th on this Saturday, National Chocolate Milkshake Day. When milkshakes were first made, their mark in 1885, they were actually an alcoholic drink described as a sturdy and healthful treat similar to eggnog, but the boozy beverage did not last long. By the early 1900s, milkshakes turned a kid-friendly, wholesome drink made with chocolate syrup and ice cream. And moving into the 1930s, milkshakes were a common treat found at a diner and malt shops. And all of the flavors you could choose from, the chocolate milkshake ranked number one. It's also National Hug High Five Day. Everybody needs a hug every now and then. Today is dedicated to showing some love and encouragement to others. Today is also National Video Game. Magnavox released the first video game system at home use in 1972 called Odyssey. It was priced at $100. After the first year, 100,000 units had been sold. In the first home video game of Volunteer State Connection, Odyssey was manufactured in Jefferson City in East Tennessee. That is today's national celebration. Let's get back to the music right here on 98.9 WANT.

0: Howard and David, the Bellamy Brothers on Real Country FM, 98.9 VUA and 1490 WCUR. Taking it back to March of 1979, there was their first number one country single on the charts back in 1979, and it was off their album, The Two and Only. I'm Tim Hit the Hitman with you, and for Brother Mac, we're at the bottom of the hour. On the way, weather forecast from Drew Richards, and more country music for you right after this.
1: Crime Stoppers is brought to you by Burdine Supply, with all of your plumbing and electrical supplies on Lebanon Road, a quarter of a mile west of Highway 109. The Wilson County Sheriff's Office Criminal Investigations Division is seeking the public's assistance with a theft that occurred on June 1st, 2026 in the Whippoorwill Road, Simmons Bluff Road area. A trailer containing a lawnmower, leaf blower, and weed eater was stolen between 4 a.m. and 2 p.m. The items stolen were described by the owner as one 2021 14-foot Big Tex trailer model, black in color with a mesh gate. A spare tire was mounted on the passenger side, while on the driver's side was the equipment rack holding the leaf blower and weed eater. The Wilson County Sheriff's Office is offering a $500 reward for information leading to the arrest and successful prosecution of the persons responsible.
2: This is Sheriff Robert Bryan. If you have information on this crime or any other crime, contact the Crime Stoppers line at 444-JAIL. Callers will remain anonymous.
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7: We'll have partly to mostly cloudy skies for today with showers and thunderstorms likely. High temperatures will be in the upper 80s. Partly cloudy with a chance of showers for tonight along with some patchy fog. Low temperatures in the upper 60s. Patchy fog in the morning on Sunday, otherwise mostly sunny. Highs in the lower 90s. 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

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I'm Tim Hit, the Hitman, with you. And for Brother Mac this morning, we're in Classic Country and Coffee this morning. Here on the first hour of the Saturday morning show, we're looking at 8:38 here on your Saturday morning time. Now for the this day in history, going back to 1873, the first practical typewriter was made available on the market. It was only typed capital letters and only numbers 2 through 9. In 1910, Alice Wells became the first female police officer in the U.S. when she was hired by the Los Angeles Police Department. In 1963, the last episode of Leave It to Beaver was aired, and the show debuted October 4th, 1957, the same day the Soviet Union launched Sputnik and the first artificial satellite to orbit the Earth. And in this day in country music, in 1966, Loretta Lynn released You Ain't Woman Enough, which became her first number one album on the Hot Country Albums chart. It was also her first album chart on the Billboard charts. The title track from the album was recorded at Columbia Studios in Nashville and released in May of 1966 and became Loretta Lynn's biggest hit up to that point, peaking at number 2 on the country charts. Let's listen to it together right here on 98.9.

0: Wow, what a great song from the Statler Brothers on Real Country FM. 98.9 WANT on the home of the stars and the legends, written by Jimmy Fortune right there. It was released in July of 1985, and it was off their album Partner in Rhyme. And the Statlers, that was their fourth number one song on the country charts, and it stayed there for 1 week at number one and 14 total on the country charts back in 1985. I'm Tim Hit the Hitman with you all the way. We've got a break, and when we come back, we'll take a look at your Grand Ole Opry lineup for this week right here on 98.9 WANT to AM 1490 WCLR, and you can also listen online at WANTFM.com.
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1: All right, taking a look at your Grand Ole Opry lineup for this week, starting with tonight at the Opry. It's Remembers Dolly Parton with performances by Gary Muldeer and Caleb Caldwell. Also, Riley Downing, Connie Smith, Charlie McCoy, Mandy Barnett, the Opry Square Dancers, and making it her Opry debut, Nicole Atkins is going to be there tonight at the Opry. Coming up on Tuesday night, Opry 100, Nolene Hoffman, Restless Road, Tift Merritt, Riders in the Sky, Del McCurry Band, Rhonda Vincent, Grace Potter, making her Opry debut on Tuesday night. And on Wednesday night, Face the Fight Night, bringing awareness to veteran suicide, and you'll see Warren Zinders, also Silverada, also Andrea Bajar, Stephen Curtis Chapman, Wyatt Ellis, the frontman, and T. Graham Brown. That's at the Grand Ole Opry this week. 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Our next drawing will be September the 30th with MJ and the Real Country Crew. 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

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I'm Tim Hit, the Hit Man, with you coming up next hour, the 90s at 9. We're going to finish out this hour with Ann Murray on 98.9.

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1: We'll have partly to mostly cloudy skies for today with showers and thunderstorms likely. High temperatures will be in the upper 80s. Partly cloudy with a chance of showers for tonight along with some patchy fog. Low temperatures in the upper 60s. Patchy fog in the morning on Sunday. Otherwise mostly sunny. Highs in the lower 90s. 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

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Taking it back to 1992 right here on Real Country. I'm Tim Hit the Hitman with you in for Brother Mac, hour number two here on the Saturday Morning Show and the 90s at 9. Here's Marty Stewart now and Tempted on Real Country 98.9.

That's the Garth Man, Garth Brooks, right there. Friends in Low Places on Real Country FM 98.9 WANT on the Home of the Stars and the Legends. That song was released on August the 6th, 1990, and it was his lead single off the album No Fences. It spent 4 weeks at number one on the Hot Country charts and won both the Academy of Country Music and a CMA Award back in 1994, Single of the Year. I'm Tim Hit the Hitman with you, hour number two here on the Saturday Morning Show. Here's Alan Jackson now. I'd Love You All Over Again, taking you back to 1991 on 98.9 WANT, 1490 WCOR.

0: Alan Jackson on Real Country FM, 98.9 WAT, 1490 WCLR, playing the great songs of yesterday and today in Real Country Classics. Hour number two here on the Saturday morning show. And the 90s at 9, we're playing all music from the 90s here this morning. And we do appreciate you turning on Real Country and on this drizzly Saturday morning. We're sitting at 75 degrees at your home for Real Country. If you missed some high school scores from last night's action around Wilson County, Green Hill beat Centennial 28-3 last night. It was Lebanon beating up on the Mount Juliet Bears 28-7. It was James Lawson 28, Wilson Central 14. And back on Thursday night, it was Watertown over, Giles County over Watertown, 63-28. Just some scores from high school football action. And 9:16, and we're going to take a break, come back, and play some more music for you right after this. Stay with us.
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Oh, yeah. That is Paul Overstreet on Real Country FM 98.9 WANT, where we're all about the music, taking you back to November 1990. And that song was written by Paul, and also Don Slitz. Spent a total of 18 weeks on the charts, and a total of 1 week at number one for Paul Overstreet.

0: 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A little bit of story about this song. At first, Sammy didn't like this song. He quoted to Buddy Cannon, his producer at the time, "You're crazy. I ain't cutting that," he said. And that's terrible. And the last 15 minutes of the recording session, they recorded the session, and Kershaw ending up loving the song, and let's say the rest is history. Great song from Sammy Kershaw, Cadillac Style on Real Country FM, 98.9 WANT, 1490 WCOR. And the weather forecast is up next from Drew Richard, and more of your 90s at 9 coming up right after this.
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9: We'll have partly to mostly cloudy skies for today with showers and thunderstorms likely. High temperatures will be in the upper 80s. Partly cloudy with a chance of showers for tonight along with some patchy fog. Low temperatures in the upper 60s. Patchy fog in the morning on Sunday. Otherwise mostly sunny. Highs in the lower 90s. 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

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Taking it back to 1993, right here on 98.9 WANT. I'm Tim Hit the Hitman with you, 19 away from 10 o'clock. Coming up at the top of the hour, got a Town Hub Radio News update. On the other side, more of your Real Country favorites with the top 10 at 10. We'll count down the most requested songs of the week. Find out what the number one song is in the country coming up next.

0: 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Taking it back to 1992, that was their song, that first single that never hit the number one spot on the country chart. It hit number six on both Canada and the U.S. country charts back in 92, and it was their follow-up single to the monster hit, Boot Scoot Boogie. I'm Tim Hit the Hitman with you and for Brother Mac this morning. We're looking at 9:45. We're going to take a break, come back, and finish out the second hour of the Saturday Morning Show right after this.
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That's the Remington's on Real Country FM, 98.9 WANTA and 1490 WCOR, released June of 1992 off the third album, Blue Frontier. It reached number 18 on the country charts for the Remingtons. Coming up at the top of the hour, we got a Town Hall Radio News update. On the other side, the top 10 at 10. We'll count down in order the top 10 singles for you. Find out what the number one song is in the country, according to Billboard, with the top 10 at 10. Right now, we're going to finish out this hour from a 1993 song from Little Texas. It's called I'd Rather Miss You on Real Country 98.9 WANT.

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1: Breaking news this hour at Town Hall. I'm Bob Acue in Washington. 25 years after 9/11, Al-Qaeda is said to be weaker as a centralized organization, but its affiliate terrorist groups remain a serious threat.
2: The group's most active front is Africa's Sahel, where Al-Qaeda-linked JNIM is expanding across Mali and Burkina Faso, with violence spreading toward coastal West Africa. The region accounted for more than half of the world's terrorism-related deaths last year. Al-Qaeda-linked militants are also active in Somalia, while an affiliated network is intensifying attacks in Pakistan. Ron Taylor reporting.
1: And also 25 years after the terrorist attack, one historian says predictions of an American decline have turned out not to be true.
3: Niall Ferguson argues that the United States remains the world's leading economic and military power. America's share of G7 economic output has grown since 2001, while the shale revolution sharply increased domestic oil and natural gas production. Ferguson says the dollar remains a global safe haven and that America's rivals face even deeper problems, leaving the United States still number one by most measures. Richard Boyd reporting.
1: It was a booming session to end the week on Wall Street Friday. Meanwhile, correspondent Seth Sutel reports on the week ahead.
4: Markets are getting an important update on interest rates this week. The Federal Reserve is expected to raise its benchmark rate at its latest policy meeting, which winds up on Wednesday. Inflation has been consistently coming in ahead of the Fed's 2% target. Fed Chair Kevin Warsh has promised to deliver price stability. The Fed's main tool for fighting inflation is raising its short-term interest rate, which makes borrowing money more expensive. That has the effect of tapping the brakes on the economy. Markets are also getting an update on retail sales for August on Wednesday. That report could shed more light on how Americans are feeling about the economy. Seth Sutel, New York.
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10: We'll have partly to mostly cloudy skies for today with showers and thunderstorms likely. High temperatures will be in the upper 80s. Partly cloudy with a chance of showers for tonight along with some patchy fog. Low temperatures in the upper 60s. Patchy fog in the morning on Sunday. Otherwise mostly sunny. Highs in the lower 90s. 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
11: 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I'm Tim Hitt, in for Brother Mac this morning here on Real Country. Time now for the Top 10 at 10. Every week we count down the most requested songs of the week. We find out what the number one song is in the country according to Billboard here with the Top 10 at 10. Let's run down what the Top 10 songs, or top three songs were, a week ago today.

Can he hold on to the top spot this week? Well, we're getting ready to find out. Let's get started with this week's top 10 at 10. Coming in at number 10 this week, the song's up a spot just outside the top 10 last week. At number 11 on the top 25, coming in at number 10 this morning is Lauren Elena and Chase Matthews. It's called All My Exes.

The song was released August 18th of last year, and that was Lauren Elena and Chase Matthews called All My Exes. We're counting down the most requested songs of the week, as we do each and every Saturday morning with the top 10 of 10, and that comes in at number 10 on the Home of the Stars and the Legends, 98.9 WANT AM 1490 WCOR. 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Coming in at number 9 on the countdown, this song is the second week in a row at number 9. It's John Morgan's latest. It's called Kid Myself.

Holding steady at number 9 this week on the Top 10 at 10, John Morgan and Kid Myself. That song was written by, co-written with Tyler Hubbard and Jordan Smith and Britt Anderson. And it was released June 16th of last year off his second album from his debut studio album, Carolina Blue. I'm Tim Hit the Hitman with you. Welcome aboard the Saturday Morning Show. We're counting down the songs for the Top 10 at 10, and we'll find out what the number one song is in the country a little bit later. As we move up the charts to number 8 now, the song dropping 3 spots from number 5 to number 8 this week. It is the latest from Ella Langley and Morgan Wallen, I Can't Love You Anymore, on the Home of the Stars and the Legends and the Top 10 at 10.

0: At number eight this morning, it's Ella Langley and Morgan Wallen. It's called I Can't Love You Anymore, and that song was released April 24th of this year. And the song marks the first collaboration with Langley and Wallen, and it's reissued off Ella's studio album, Dandelion. Right here on 98.9 WANTA and 1490 WCOR, I'm Tim Hitt. And for Mac this morning, all the way, got more music, more of the top 10 at 10. On the way, we're going to go flashback song of today from 20 years ago. It's from the Wreckers. It's called Leaving the Pieces. We're going to listen to that right after this, right here on 98.9 WANTA and 1490 WCOR.
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That's the records for you. The number one song 20 years ago today. It's called Leave the Pieces on the Home of the Stars and the Legends and the Top 10 at 10 on Real Country. FM 98.9, WANTA 1490, WCOR. I'm Tim Hitt, the Hitman, with you in for Brother Mac this morning. 1025 and 76 degrees just around the corner. We got your complete weekend forecast from Drew Richards. Right now we're at number 7 on the countdown. And the latest is at number 7 is Morgan Wallen. Been by now.

0: 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The song's up up three spots this week from number 10 to number 7 here on the Top 10 at 10. I'm Tim Hit the Hitman with you. We're at the bottom of the hour. On the way, Drew Richards' weekend forecast is on the way for you. Then we'll have the hot pick of the week, and it's going to be coming from Zach John King. Get to drinking. That's coming up right after this on 98.9 Real Country.
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9: We'll have partly to mostly cloudy skies for today with showers and thunderstorms likely. High temperatures will be in the upper 80s. Partly cloudy with a chance of showers for tonight along with some patchy fog. Low temperatures in the upper 60s. Patchy fog in the morning on Sunday, otherwise mostly sunny. Highs in the lower 90s. 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

It's called Get to Drinkin'. That's the hot pick of the week. And that's coming from Zach John King, Get to Drinkin'. And it continues to do very well off the top 25 right now. It's sitting at number 13. And that's up two spots on that chart from last week and continues to move up the charts. And pretty soon probably going to be in the top 10 for Zach John King. I'm Tim Hit the Hitman with you. And we're at number 6 on the countdown now. Coming in at number 6 is the latest from Bailey Zimmerman. The song's down two spots. It's called Chevy Silverado on the home of the stars and the legends and the top 10 of 10 right here on 98.9 WANT.

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And we're looking at 10:40, 20 away from 11 o'clock here on your Saturday morning. We do appreciate you turning on Real Country, whatever you may be doing. If you're sitting outside or on the porch in this drizzly rain, I hope not. But if you're sitting out on the porch, appreciate you listening. Or if you're sitting inside, thank you for listening and taking us along for the ride right here on 98.9 WANT 1490 WCOR. We're up to number 5 on the countdown this morning. And coming in at number 5 is Kenny Chesney and Carry On.

0: off his upcoming 21st studio album. It's going to be called Silver Hands Manna. And the song was written by Jessica Alexander and also Matt Jenkins and Chase McDill. This was actually the first single that Kenny has recorded since July of 2024. I'm Tim Hit the Hitman with you. We're going to take a break, come back, and finish out the top 10 at 10 right after this.
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At number two last week, number four this week, that's Kane Brown right there. It's called Woman on Home of the Stars and the Legends and the Top 10 of 10. Right there on 98.9 WA and 1490 WCOR. The song was written by Ashley Gourley, also Ben Johnson and Dan Huff. It's off his upcoming fifth studio album. And it was also co-written with Kane Brown as well. It was during a camp that Kane came up with the song, and he told his co-workers after writing seven songs that day in the camp, and the co-writers immediately loved it, and they've later on recorded it. I'm Tim Hit the Hitman with you, and we are climbing up the charts and moving closer to the number one song in the country, according to Billboard. We are up to number three now. This song's coming in at number three.

Still a lefty right there. It's called Boston at number 3 on the top 10 of 10 on Real Country. 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Moving up to number 2 this week is up 4 spots is Taylor Swift. I knew it. I knew you.

I knew it. I knew you. That is Taylor Swift at number 2 on the top 10 and 10 on Real Country FM 98.9, WANTA 1490, WCOR. That song's been released in the U.S. country charts as well as the pop radio format as well. Moving closer to the number 1 song in the country according to Billboard. Before we get to that one, we're going to listen to the number 1 song a year ago today. And that song is from Shaboozy. It's called Good News.

Sabuzi, the number one song last year at this time, and it's called Good News. Let's recap what we've heard so far this morning here on the Top 10 and 10 before we get to the number one song this week. Coming in at number 10, it's Lauren Elena and Chase Matthews, All My Exes. At number 9, John Morgan, Kid Myself. Number 8, Ella Langley and Morgan Wallen, I Can't Love You Anymore. And at number 7, Morgan Wallen, Been By Now. Bailey Zimmerman coming in at number 6 with Chevy Chevrolet. And at number 5, Kenny Chesney and Carry On. And at number 4, Kane Brown and Woman. And at number 3, it's Stella Lefty and Boston. And at number 2, Taylor Swift, I Knew It, I Knew You. And now, finally, the number 1 song in the country, Luke Combs, for the 3rd week in a row, Be By You.

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1: We'll have partly to mostly cloudy skies for today with showers and thunderstorms likely. High temperatures will be in the upper 80s. Partly cloudy with a chance of showers for tonight along with some patchy fog. Low temperatures in the upper 60s. Patchy fog in the morning on Sunday, otherwise mostly sunny, highs in the lower 90s. 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

The Oak Ridge Boys right there, an American family, home of the stars and the legends, 98.9 WANT AM 1490 WCOR. I'm Tim Hitt, the Hitman, with you in for Brother Mac this morning. And we are sitting at 76 degrees under mostly cloudy skies outside the studios here at Real Country. 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

Ricky Skaggs on the Home of the Stars and the Legends, 98.9 WATN and 1490 WCOR, taking it back to July of 1989 right there. The song was written by Kevin Welch and Harry Stinson of the Superlatives, drummer for Marty Stewart right there. That's off the album of Kentucky Thunder and reached number 5 on the country Billboard charts. I'm Tim Hit the Hitman with you, hour number 4 here. On the Saturday morning show, we do appreciate you turning on Real Country, whatever you may be doing this morning. You're out and about, taking it slow for the ride. We do appreciate it. Here's Skip Ewing now. 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

0: Oh, yeah, that is a Skip Ewing right there, singer-songwriter Skip Ewing. It's you again, taking it back to 1989, right here on 98.9 WANT, playing the great songs of yesterday and today in the Real Country Classics. It is 11:15, and we're going to take a break, come back, and continue on with some more Real Country favorites right after this. Stay with us.
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0: 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Patti Loveless right there from 1988. And that song right there charted for 30 weeks for Patti and reaching number 6 on the U.S. country charts, and up in Canada a little bit better and reaching number 5 on the Canada RPM tracks. I'm Tim Hitt, the Hitman, with you. It's 11:30. We're at the bottom of the hour. And your forecast from Drew Richards is on the way. And more of your real country favorites right after this on 98.9 WANT AM 1490 WCOR and online at WANTFM.com.
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7: We'll have partly to mostly cloudy skies for today with showers and thunderstorms likely. High temperatures will be in the upper 80s. Partly cloudy with a chance of showers for tonight along with some patchy fog. Low temperatures in the upper 60s. Patchy fog in the morning on Sunday, otherwise mostly sunny. Highs in the lower 90s. 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
1: 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I'm old, but I'm still around. I'm like George Jones. I don't need no rocking chair nowhere. I love WANT.
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One of Ronnie's biggest hits right here on FM 98.9 WANT. I'm Tim Hitt here with you. Welcome aboard the Saturday Morning Show. 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

The Kentucky Headhunters on Real Country FM 98.9 WANT and Dumas Walker. And that just about does it for me on this edition of the Saturday Morning Show right here on Real Country FM 98.9 WANT, 1490 WCOR. Coming up at the top of the hour, get a Town Hall Radio News update. On the other side, more of your Real Country favorites the rest of the afternoon until about 5:30 for pregame for Cumberland Phoenix football taking on Ava Maria tonight. Kickoff is at 6 o'clock. Kristen Capozzi's got your call for you coming up at 6 o'clock tonight. Then tomorrow, JB and the gang will be here for God's Country, and the Titans take on the Jets, and kickoff is right here at noon on your sports leader, 98.9 WANTA and 1490 WCOR. I'm Tim Hit the Hitman with you. Saying God bless you all, and Mac will be back next week. Until next time, I will see you later.

Honestly, I can't remember the last time I used a payphone. Can you? Gosh, for me, it's at least 10 years, if not 20. If it's 30 years, Real Country, Shotgun Taylor, and Michael Martin Murphy, A Long Line of Love.

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0: The calms of real country. Well, it's that time of the year. Hallmark's countdown to Christmas will kick off on October 17th with Holiday Touchdown, a Bears love story. There will be appearances by current and former Chicago Bears players.
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3: 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The Wilson County Sheriff's Office Criminal Investigations Division is seeking the public's assistance with a theft that occurred on June 1st, 2026 in the Whippoorwill Road, Simmons Bluff Road area. A trailer containing a lawnmower, leaf blower, and weed eater was stolen between 4 a.m. and 2 p.m. The items stolen were described by the owner as 21 14-foot Big Tex trailer model, black in color with a mesh gate. A spare tire was mounted on the passenger side, while on the driver's side was the equipment rack holding the leaf blower and weed eater. The Wilson County Sheriff's Office is offering a $500 reward for information leading to the arrest and successful prosecution of the persons responsible.
4: This is Sheriff Robert Bryan. If you have information on this crime or any other crime, contact the Crime Stoppers line at 444-JAIL. Callers will remain anonymous.
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10: Hi, I'm Nicole Kidman. Does an ankle sprain belong at the same hospital system as groundbreaking gene therapy? A center that specializes in pediatric cancer? 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At Vanderbilt Health and Monroe Carroll Jr. Children's Hospital, they know that solving the most complex problems prepares them to solve any problem. 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
8: We'll have partly to mostly cloudy skies for today with showers and thunderstorms likely. High temperatures will be in the upper 80s. Partly cloudy with a chance of showers for tonight along with some patchy fog. Low temperatures in the upper 60s. Patchy fog in the morning on Sunday. Otherwise mostly sunny. Highs in the lower 90s. 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

on a warm summer's eve. On a train bound for nowhere, I met up with a gambler. 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And he began to speak. He said, "Son, I've made a life

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cart every day. I might get a little tired on the weekend. After I draw my pay, I'll go back working. Come Monday morning, I'm right back with the crew.

0: George Burge on Real Country. It won't be long until it's Monday again. That's why we're here to slow down that process. A new study suggests that knowing your way around a wine list may have more to do with brain power than your drinking habits. Researchers tested more than 500 adults on both IQ and wine knowledge, covering everything from grape varieties to winemaking techniques. 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Well, I don't know anything about wine, so what does that tell you? 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

0: Willie Nelson on Real Country. The peanut butter and jelly sandwich is celebrating a pretty impressive milestone, 125 years of lunchbox fame. The first known PB&J recipe appeared in 1901 as a fancy tea sandwich for wealthy Americans, but the combo really took off once commercial peanut butter and sliced bread became widely available. Yeah, but what about the jelly?
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14: We'll have partly cloudy skies with some patchy fog possible for tonight. Can't rule out a few showers and thunderstorms as well. Overnight lows will be in the upper 60s. Patchy fog to start out our Sunday morning, otherwise sunny and hot. Highs back in the lower 90s. We stay sunny and mostly dry to start out the new work week Monday and Tuesday. High temperatures in the lower to middle 90s, morning lows in the upper 60s. With your severe view forecast, I'm Drew Richards.
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Jan Ray saying, I think I could get away with the no-shirt thing. The no-shoes thing, though? Ugh. I like to have something on my dogs at all time. Real country.

0: Dare I say, I think I like Be Her by Ella Langley better than Choosin' Texas.
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0: Ella Langley leads the CMA nominees with 9, including 2 for Single of the Year. The awards air live November 18th on ABC and Disney Plus with host Lainey Wilson. 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

0: 2020 Unreal Country. Extreme summer heat and record-breaking temperatures across Japan are driving guys over there to book body hair removal treatments to fight off sweat and stay cool. Clinics in Tokyo report full schedules as Japanese men are targeting leg and body hair, with recent surveys suggesting over a third of men have had lower leg hair removal done in the past year.
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10: We'll have partly cloudy skies with some patchy fog possible for tonight. Can't rule out a few showers and thunderstorms as well. Overnight lows will be in the upper 60s. Patchy fog to start out our Sunday morning, otherwise sunny and hot. Highs back in the lower 90s. We stay sunny and mostly dry to start out the new work week Monday and Tuesday. High temperatures in the lower to middle 90s, morning lows in the upper 60s. With your severe view forecast, I'm Drew Richards.
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Speaking of romance, have you ever gone on a date just for the food? 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More on that in two songs on Real Country.

Jason Aldean with one of his many signature songs, Big Green Tractor. 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

0: Cody Johnson on the Fall Real Country. Believe it or not, one of the biggest sources of mealtime tension for couples isn't what or where to eat, it's how fast they eat. Relationship experts say eating speed gaps are increasingly common, with one partner finishing their meal in record time while the other is still working on their first few bites. Guilty as charged. Experts also note that eating speed can affect quality time. One partner may see dinner as a time to connect while the other is ready to clear the table and move on as soon as they're finished. The key is finding a compromise and understanding where the other person is coming from. In the zone,
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15: We'll have partly cloudy skies with some patchy fog possible for tonight. Can't rule out a few showers and thunderstorms as well. Overnight lows will be in the upper 60s. Patchy fog to start out our Sunday morning, otherwise sunny and hot. Highs back in the lower 90s. We stay sunny and mostly dry to start out the new work week Monday and Tuesday. High temperatures in the lower to middle 90s, morning lows in the upper 60s. With your severe view forecast, I'm Drew Richards.
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saw the old man's face. Front page obituary, he was a millionaire. He left his fortune to some guy he barely knew. His kids were mad as hell.

0: Kelly Carrington on Real Country. People are crazy. Yes, they are. Well, some are. Shotgun Taylor. A new study found Australia is the best place to survive an apocalyptic event. The next best spots are Argentina, Brazil, and New Zealand. New Zealand, you should know, ranks lower than Australia because it has active volcanoes, a small industrial base, and is surrounded by water that's vulnerable to tsunamis. I guess no place is perfect.
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0: Riley Green and Ella Langley on Real Country. Shotgun Taylor here. The home stadium of the Denver Broncos, Empire Field at Mile High, is introducing automated beer vending machines for the 2026 season. The big idea is to speed up sales, cut down on long concession lines, and keep fans in their seats during games. While the vending machines might be new, the old stadium drinking rules still apply. Fans must scan a valid ID to verify their age. Purchases are capped at 2 drinks per transaction, and all beer sales shut down at the end of the third quarter.
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11: We'll have partly cloudy skies with some patchy fog possible for tonight. Can't rule out a few showers and thunderstorms as well. Overnight lows will be in the upper 60s. Patchy fog to start out our Sunday morning, otherwise sunny and hot. Highs back in the lower 90s. We stay sunny and mostly dry to start out the new work week Monday and Tuesday. High temperatures in the lower to middle 90s, morning lows in the upper 60s. With your severe view forecast, I'm Drew Richards.
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Billy Currington of those good directions on Your Real Country Saturday. My name is Al Farb. Hey, thank you so much for having us on and making us a part of your long weekend. Well, not really a long weekend. It's a regular weekend, but we can dream about last weekend, right? Let's keep things moving right along now with Charlie Pride getting high on the mountain of love on Real Country.

0: Jason Aldean Whiskey Drink on your Real Country Saturday. My name is Al Farber. If you have a cast on your arm, there's nothing worse than having an itch when you have a cast on, right? Well, here are some harmless ways to scratch that itch. Gently tap right outside the cast. Some people say it can kill the itch instantly. Aim a hairdryer at the itchy spots using the cool setting. Or you can try this anti-itching trick. Gently scratch the itchy spot on the opposite unbroken limb. Sometimes it works. More of your favorite Real Country songs. It also always scratches the itch of wanting to hear more of your favorites from Merle Haggard, Twinkle Twinkle Lucky Star, Miranda Lambert, The House That Built Me, and more next on Real Country.
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0: Kenny Rogers, anyone who is in me tonight on Real Country. My name is Al Farbel. Here are some things you probably didn't know were invented by women. The paper bag, Kevlar, the foot pedal trash can, the game Monopoly, windshield wipers, disposable diapers, the dishwasher, the circular saw, and the retractable dog leash, just to name a few. More of your favorite old country songs are coming up from Martina McBride, I Love You, Hardy, favorite country song, and more next, right here on Real Country.
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6: Ave Maria, Florida, on this September Saturday evening here in the Sunshine State. And one team going to get back to 500. One team going to be two games behind early in the 2026 season. Welcome into our coverage of Cumberland Phoenix football here on the Cumberland Sports Network and on WANT and WCOR. I'm Christian Capozzi, joined alongside by Bob Lee, high atop Gyrene Field here in Florida. Bob Lee, it's been kind of an experience getting down here, but we're here and ready for this team to finally kind of get an opportunity to right some wrongs after 17 days off from a week one loss to St. Thomas.
7: Yeah, drove through a lot of storms to get here. Hopefully we can create a storm here and get back on that winning track today.
6: Certainly a unique off week for Cumberland. On the first game of the year, you get the bye week, and now you're going to prepare yourself for 10 consecutive games to end the regular season. And you do so here today against an Ave Maria team that you beat up on last year, and the Gyrenes coming off a loss as well in the game to kick off the 2026 season, as they had a tough trip up to the Bluegrass State to take on the Lindsey Wilson Blue Raiders. Seems like this is a position for Cumberland. They're kind of eager to get back at it and really get back on the field after kind of a disappointing start for this team and what they had hoped to get off to a better start. There against St. Thomas back at Noakes Lassiter Field.
7: Well, you're exactly right. And you know, in a perfect world, you'd have your off game probably right dead burned in the middle of the season. Five on, take a week off, five, finish it up with five. Now we've had it in our second week, we have our time off. So now we're going to have to play 10 straight weeks, and that's going to be a grind here with the schedule that the Phoenix have. But, yeah, it's I know they're anxious to try to right the wrongs from the first game. They're going to have to try to be in here, take care of business, and that's just what we're going to have to do today.
6: As mentioned, both teams at 0-1 on the year. The Gyrenes losing to Lindsey Wilson last week, as Cumberland falling on that Thursday night home opener against the St. Thomas Bobcats, 27-6, the final score in that one. And looking forward to seeing the Phoenix back in action and get ready for 10 consecutive Saturdays of Cumberland Phoenix football that kicks off here tonight in Ave Maria, Florida. Different ways of getting down here. Bob and I flew in from Fort Lauderdale and drove an hour and a half. The team going in from Fort Myers and about an hour drive so here to Ave Maria University. But one way or the other, we're all here and we are prepared for Cumberland Phoenix football. And we'll talk more Phoenix football with head coach Tim Mathis here on the Cumberland Sports Network. Coach, a lot of people think about a week one bye week and how maybe unusual that is, and a lot of people are maybe doing the math of it, thinking, man, that's a lot of games lined up there in the back half of the season following a bye week. But for you specifically, what was the positive in having the last 17 days off to prepare for not just today, but for what's to come the rest of the season?
8: Just a week after playing a game and you know, evaluate some things, a week of just getting better with Cumberland. You know, just for us to work on our stuff, our fundamentals, and not having to worry about jumping right back in, although there's huge advantage if we could have played next week just to get that taste out of our mouth, but it also helped us where we could prepare for a whole week of just working on us.
6: There was some frustration knowing that's just not what you wanted to happen in that first outcome there against St. Thomas to open the season, but after going back and really having time to look at it, what were some positives that you were able to take away from it?
8: I mean, again, defense played lights out. There were some really good efforts when we made them drive the field. They didn't drive the field, and so defense really played well. And there were some, you know, Caden Hatchett played well offensively, called five or six balls. Jaden ran the ball well. The times we got him in, trying to control the number of touches he has as he was coming off an injury, so. He did well. So there are some guys that did some good things. It's just we've got to do a heck of a lot better offensively to help our defense out.
6: Up front, gave up six sacks against a pretty good St. Thomas front. What were some things, maybe not just from that matchup overall, but with that time to really prepare for tonight's matchup here with Ave Maria, things that you were wanting to solidify in front of both your ball carrier and your passer?
8: Yep. A lot of the sacks were it was a twofold thing. Some of those were actually on the quarterback. It wasn't bad pass protection. It's just you got to step up in the pocket instead of run backwards because you're kind of running into a sack. Some of those were on each of those. So we stressed that this week and had really good practices doing that. And you know. You can come out of a game like that and just go totally negative, but that's not the way to do it. Is you got to be honest with them. You got to be real. This is what happened. This is what we need to work on. But it's also you've got to be an encourager too, because you know we do have 10 straight weeks of this with no resets either. So they also got to know that you believe in them.
6: Second year in a row that you match up with Ave Maria. They're coming off a season-opening loss last week against Lindsey Wilson. And last time you saw them, it was a big win for your side in 2025, 55-7. What are some things that, with the extra time, seeing the Gyrenes in action last Saturday while you were off, that you've learned about this 2026 version of Ave Maria?
8: Defensively, they look like they're doing the same things. Offensively, he's been there. It's their offensive line coach takes over the play call. It looks like they're more 12 personnel with two tight ends a lot, so they want to set that up, try to set the run up, but they throw a lot more, or they did against Lindsey, threw a lot of play action. It wasn't just drop back and throw the ball, it's play action stuff, so it looks like they want to try to establish the run offensively, but defensively it looks like it's the exact same as what they did last year.
6: It's a matchup last year where you nearly ran for 400 yards, averaged 6.5 yards per carry. Coming off game number one where you only had 6 rushing yards, and the sacks kind of figure into that number as well too. What are you hoping to establish in the ground game here in tonight's matchup?
8: I mean, it's just the word you just, we want to establish it, and it's part of that, the last game was you got down, so we got the best way we were able to move the ball was getting an empty set and just spread everybody out. That allowed us to move the football, but we definitely want to. I mean, that's just who we are. We want to run the football, and we've got Jordan Kaysen is back from injury and stuff. So we have all our staples, all our running backs, and Jalen's healthier, and Rashad Daniel is obviously healthy, and so we've got a good production of kind of speed and bruisers in there that ought to give any team some challenges.
6: How excited are you to see Kaysen to suit up for this team after seeing him in the conference for an opponent for several years, and now a kid that's from Wilson County, maybe not Wilson County tonight, but get an opportunity to play for a hometown team?
8: Yeah, it's real exciting because he's a really good he's been a really good back in our conference for several years, and that's one of the reasons, you know, when he kind of reached out to us, that we definitely were connected, because he's somebody that's done it. He's done it in our conference, so, you know what you're getting in him. And he, you know, he heard us playing for Bethel last year. He heard us, so we're real excited to see him in there.
6: Defensively, you brought up a really strong performance in the first outing of the year against St. Thomas. Guy that stood out, Lance Matthews, had a sack, led the team in tackles with 9. Just with Lance and really all those returners up front, what are you hoping to maybe build off defensively from game 1 to game 2?
8: To me, the biggest thing would be you know, something we talk about all the time is finishing. And part of that goes back to what we just talked about. Offense was not on the field long enough. Is being able to finish. I think we got tired, but I don't think it was their fault. I think it was the offense's fault. Is to finish as strong in the fourth quarter as we started in the first quarter, because we were pretty stout the first quarter there defensively. And so we want that to continue for four quarters.
6: I said Coach Tim Mathis with us here on the Cumberland Sports Network. He'll join us later on in our pregame coverage for tonight's Keys to the Game. But right now, we're going to take a one-minute timeout here on WANT and WCOR.
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10: 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We provide

0: athletics, a lot of people kind of hop around sometimes.
1: Yeah. I'm going to say I'm blessed to be able to be a veteran, call myself a veteran in a program such as this. I think what kept me here the most is I saw the potential we have, you know what I'm saying, here at Cumberland. Like, I've seen us change as a program from maybe being one of the worst teams in the conference to now we're, you know what I'm saying, one of the best competing for conference championship and so forth, however far we can go.
0: Yeah,
1: so,
0: your freshman year, you all win 3 games, 5-game sophomore year, now back-to-back 7-win seasons. No, it wasn't the start you wanted in game one. What's been some of maybe the things that you all have talked about, especially some of the veterans and the seniors on this team, of things that maybe need to change or things that you want to correct getting ready for tonight's game?
1: Right. I think for the most part it's just been working on ourselves. Like, we haven't really been focused on too many other, you know what I'm saying, teams. It's just working on Cumberland. You know, we got a lot of potential. We have a lot of guys that came in and helped us to get over that hump. And we truly believe that we can do something special this year. And we just got to put the work in and keep our head down and continue to grow and work and correct the things that, you know, we made mistakes on. You know, it's part of it. Like, we made a few mistakes that cost us a game. And it is what it is. Like, just got to learn from it and continue to grow and continue to push forward through the season. And hopefully we come out on, you know what I'm saying, victorious every game from here on out. So
0: this is the second year for defensive coordinator Patrick Miller. Mm-hmm. What's it been like from a defensive lineman's perspective playing in this defense that we even saw in week one getting some pressure after the quarterback, a couple sacks by that front? Mm-hmm. How much do you enjoy playing in this style of defense?
1: I like it. Me personally, I like it because it's not the same. Like, we do a lot of different things, especially like up front and behind, you know what I'm saying, the back end. We do a lot of different things, and it makes it fun for us. So, like, you never know what front we're going to be in or, you know, what kind of stance of games we're playing or whatever. So he kind of keeps our minds going, kind of challenge us a little bit as well, you know what I'm saying, to be better men, better players, you know, get after the ball, things of that nature. Keeps us hungry. You never know what he's going to throw at us next. So,
0: you just surpassed 100 career tackles in the first game of this season. Mm-hmm. What are some other things, maybe individual or team-based, that you're hoping to accomplish throughout this 2026 season?
1: I'm going to be honest. I'm going for all the mental. I'm not going to lie to you. I didn't even know I surpassed that, to be honest with you. I'm looking to be All-American this year. That's my goal.
0: Look forward to it. Josh, I appreciate the time. Good luck tonight.
1: Yes, sir. Appreciate it.
0: It's Cumberland defensive lineman Josh Jones with us here on our pregame coverage before tonight's matchup. The Phoenix taking on the Ave Maria Gyrenes, and here in the Sunshine State, not a lot of sunshine here right now in South Florida. A lot of clouds, pretty windy, and a lot of rain coming into this matchup, especially on the way here right now. Knock on wood, wet weather staying away for the moment, and hopes that's the case throughout the night as well. We're going to step aside one final time here during our pregame coverage for a 2-minute timeout. When we return, we'll catch up with head coach Tim Mathis to get his keys to tonight's ball game. The 0-1 Cumberland Phoenix, the 0-1 Ave Maria Gyrenes match up for a second consecutive season in less than 10 minutes here on the Cumberland Sports Network. We'll be back in 2 minutes.
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2: Season for the Cumberland Phoenix has them in Florida this evening to take on the Ave Maria Gyrenes. Christian Capozzi with head coach Tim Mathis as we get to coach's keys tonight's game. And coach, as you look for win number one in this new season, what are some points of emphasis for your side in tonight's ball game?
3: Always, you know, turnovers, not turning the ball over, creating turnovers, and pre-snap penalties. We've got to avoid that. And then offensively too, is snap execution. We've got to be able to minimize those. It was a glaring problem the first game that we can't have happen this game.
2: Yeah, two penalties for 10 yards in the first game. What was it about your team that you felt so good in the way that they were able to play a clean ball game against St. Thomas 2 weeks ago?
3: Yeah, it's you know, that's something you just stress, but it's also it's something you've got to make as your kind of culture too. Is you know, you want to be on the edge of, you want them to play as aggressive as they can play, but you want them to be in a controlled rage when they're doing that, and you've got to be able to never ever complain about an effort type penalty, you know, whether they hit somebody right as they're out of bounds or whatever because they're hustling, but. You know, jumping off sides. I thought our defense did. That's always been a problem for us in the past, but I thought our defense did a great job. I don't think we had an offsides penalty, and, you know, that's something that every offense tries to do is pull your defense off, and it's a discipline thing, but it's something that you can control wholeheartedly.
2: Discipline maybe to prepare for tonight's game too, playing down here in Florida, playing in the heat. Thankfully, it's later in the day, but maybe one of those things that the preparation days before, not just here minutes away from kickoff, if you're going to survive the heat.
3: Oh, yeah, we've been stressing it all week long is, you know, Friday night was not the time to drink all your water. You needed to have been doing that all week, and, you know, we really stressed that. And you know, there's still a trust thing that they – but, you know, I do believe they'll do what it is, because a lot of them – played in it last year, so experienced it. You know, you try to tell them that the humidity's different, and it just is because of the heat and everything, and then coming off of the ocean. But it's just, you have to, you know, hopefully that doesn't become a factor of cramps.
2: Coach, I appreciate the time. Good luck tonight.
3: Thank you. Go Phoenix.
2: That's head coach Tim Mathis with us here on the Cumberland Sports Network. Christian Capozzi, Bob Lee with you from Florida here at Ave Maria, Florida, right outside of Naples here in the Sunshine State. Bob, we talked about it a minute ago. Hadn't seen a lot of sunshine, especially since the afternoon we got here in South Florida. It was really nice early in the day, but ever since then, around lunchtime, it's been quite rainy here in the southern part of the United States of America.
4: Well, you know, we tried to plant it early so we could work on that tan when we first got it.
2: That's true.
4: Of course,
2: that is true.
4: That wasn't going to happen.
2: That is true. But then ever since, yes. Especially on the ride here, it was quite the adventure getting here. But we are here, and we're ready for Cumberland Phoenix football. Phoenix wearing all white this evening, white pants, white jerseys, maroon numbers and letters with a white helmet as Ave Maria with a navy blue jersey, navy blue pants, and the navy blue helmet as well. Gyrenes playing in their first home game of the season as the captains are at midfield. The coin toss is going to be won by the Gyrenes. And Ave wants to defer until the second half. So, Bob, we're going to see the Cumberland Phoenix offense to start tonight's game.
4: Well, and that's, you know, we're interested in seeing that because we know they want to get back on track after that first game. And, you know, St. Thomas, that was a big, tall order for us right there. And we can kind of wrong what rights us right here. I mean, right what wronged us last time, excuse me. So, yeah, we got our hands full tonight, but I think our Phoenix are up to the task.
2: Yeah, Jyrene's taking the field right now. And, Bob, I think we even learned more about St. Thomas since then. Had a pretty impressive win over Georgetown earlier today.
4: Yeah, they had a big win over Georgetown. I'm trying to see. It was a big win. 34-18, St. Thomas over Georgetown.
2: And at Georgetown.
4: At Georgetown. So, you know, teams don't just come and do that. You know, they got a good ball team. And we're as the season progresses, we're going to see just how good they are.
2: Well, and the idea, and as Tim Mathis saying, too, hey, we're not going to let one game define us. We think we got a good ball team as well, too.
4: Absolutely.
2: But time to kind of get back on the horse and show that here early in tonight's game.
4: You're exactly right. And, you know, we can only control what we can control, what we can do. So, you know, that's our hands are full, but, hey, we're up to the task.
2: And so are the members of the Cumberland Sports Network. Maybe not ideal conditions with Mother Nature and everything else considered, but certainly glad to be back with Cumberland Phoenix football on the air on WANT and WCOR, and certainly glad to just have Phoenix football back after 17 days after the season opening loss to St. Thomas. Get ready, buckle up. We've got 10 Saturdays in a row of Cumberland Phoenix football for you here on the Cumberland Sports Network. As we mentioned, Ave Maria won the toss and deferred to the second half, and that means the Cumberland Phoenix are set to get the football to begin tonight's game. The Gyrenes will send the kickoff team out onto the field. Ball will be booted by Jeremy Birch here in just a moment. And for the Cumberland Phoenix, still huddled on that far sideline. Interesting setup here, Bob, at Gyrene Field. No stands on the far side. Almost kind of Pikeville-esque. Yeah. Instead, they're not in center field like they are in Pikeville. They're just right behind. Looks like the baseball field.
4: Yes. Pretty setup, though. Water all around them. Everywhere.
2: And part of that due to the rain. Yeah. Part of that due to the landscape of the state of Florida. As we are ready to roll here from the not-so-sunny Sunshine State. Ball teed up by Jeremy Birch. Cumberland with two men back deep to return. One of those being Mason Smiley, the other being James Mozon. There's the end-over-end kick. Mozon under it from the five. Didn't haul it in. Going to have to go back, pick it up at the four. He's in a lot of trouble to the 10, and James not going to get past much the 10-yard line. Gets to the 11 where the Gyrenes sandwich him down. Not a great start there, Bob, as he just didn't come up with a kick.
4: Standing there right underneath it, just he tried to run before he caught it. So going to start us off a little bit in the hole here at the 10-yard line.
2: Cumberland Phoenix on offense up front, left to Ryan Austin Johnson, Keelan Roberson, Colin Nelson, Drake Fisher, and Sailor Toll. Wide receivers, Isaiah O'Neill, Caden Hatchett, and Jordan Parker getting another start. Tight ends, Devin Williams, the running back. Listed as the starter is Rashad Daniel, but it'll be Jalen Abston in the backfield to begin. And at quarterback, the 6'2 redshirt senior, Jake Parker. First and 10 from their own 11. Snap to Parker. Late give to Abston. Jalen trying to spin away from a defender and going to be pushed down in the backfield for minus two. Back to the 9-yard line. It'll be second and 12.
4: Yeah, just nothing there. Didn't get any push up front. I think they were bringing the house that time. Looking for that run play here on the first down.
2: Abston led the team in rushing in that season opening loss against St. Thomas. Had 11 carries for 41 yards. It's now second and 12. Phoenix back on the football. Two receivers to the left, one to the right. On second and long, snap. Parker hands off, jet sweep. It's Hatchett trying to go to his right. And Caden gets those 2 yards back, but not much more after that as he's tackled by Sean Battle, the sophomore DB. They will give him an extra yard past the previous first and 10 spot. It's going to be third and 9 after the 3-yard run by Caden Hatchett.
4: They kind of got to be careful right here, running with you back at the end zone here, so you got to be selective on your plays.
2: O'Neill to the right, Hatchett, Stevens, and that being Jordan Parker wide left. Abston to the left of quarterback Jake Parker on third and 9 from their own 12-yard line. Minute into the ball game. Snap to Parker. Quarterback draw. Jake runs left. Avoided one tackler and then all kind of Navy jerseys there to stop him after a very short gain. It's Adam Denver that puts an end to the run. Actually going to be a loss of one back to the 11. It's fourth and 10 as the Phoenix go three and out. And here comes Nolan Gottlieb to kick.
4: Yep, three and out. That's not what you want, but we got to see what our defense can do here.
2: Gottlieb 5 yards deep in his own end zone to punt. To return for Ave Maria, standing near midfield is Logan Howard. Gottlieb had to punt 9 times in the first game this year. Good snap. Nolan has it. Gets away a kick. It's a wobbly kick that bounces at the 40 to the 45, rolls past the 50 to the Ave Maria 45, and will finally stop at the Gyrene 41-yard line. Very nice effort there by Nolan Gottlieb.
4: Yeah, it was. It was a 47-yard kick with no return, so good results on that punt.
2: Nolan averaged 35 yards per punt a year ago. Flips the field. Gyrenes will have it for the first time tonight, first and 10 from their own 41. A year ago, 14 points a game, averaged 190 yards of total offense, but new OC this year, it's John Klasik. He was once the OC at Miami of Ohio and spent 15 years on staff at Youngstown State, where he was a part of a coaching staff that won 4 FCS national titles. He's been on staff here. He's been the O-line coach, but now taking over the play-calling duties. Joseph Thole, the freshman quarterback, lines up under center with 2 receivers to the left, 1 to the right. Reggie McBride, the back, 7 yards deep in the backfield. Snap, they'll roll right. It's the pass to Niewald out in the flat. The tight end takes it past the 45 and knocked out of bounds.
4: Knocked Watson, just kind of leveled him, not jarred the ball loose as he knocked him out of bounds.
2: And I think that jarring the ball loose actually lost him a couple yards. They're going to spot it at the 44-yard line, so officially only a gain of 3 yards. It's 2nd and 7. 12:40 and counting in the first quarter. No score between Cumberland and the Ave Maria Gyrenes. 2 receivers to the left, 1 to the right. Now shotgun formation. Thole, the freshman quarterback, with McBride to his right. 3-man front for Cumberland on 2nd down. Snap, give McBride. He's got a yard and not much more. Welcome to Florida, Jaron Tatum, one of the Cumberland Phoenix captains, the former Green Hill Hawks. Actually tackles McBride at the line of scrimmage. It's no gain. It's 3rd and 7.
4: Big play. So this defense facing now big 3rd down and 7 and need to get a 3 and out for themselves right here.
2: Mentioned these two teams played one another a year ago. Cumberland won that ball game 55-7. In that matchup, Ave Maria just 2 of 12 on 3rd downs. 3rd and 7, Gyrenes near midfield at their own 44. 2 receivers to the left, 1 to the right. Thole in the shotgun, takes a snap. Phoenix bring pressure, throw high across the middle. Ball caught at the 50 inside Cumberland territory and up to the 48-yard line. 1st down, Gyrenes needing 7. They got 8 by the former quarterback, Logan Howard. He played quarterback against Cumberland last year, went 8 of 14 for 58 yards. There he just caught an 8-yard pass.
4: Well, he did a good job of going and getting right behind the linebackers and settling down inside the safety right there and right in the middle of the field and was wide open.
2: 1st and 10, Ave Maria at the Cumberland 48-yard line. Ball resting on the Navy Blue G at midfield. Now back under center, Thole, snap, and no snap. There's a marker down on the far side of the field on the Cumberland sideline. And it's going to be a false start on the offense. 1st and 10 now becomes 1st and 15 as the ball goes back inside Gyrene territory.
4: Yeah, Coach Mathis talked about that before the ball game too. You know, the pre-snap penalties, those are things we're going to have to try to avoid. You know, of course, turnovers, but the pre-snap penalties are things that just make you pull your hair out.
2: Cumberland did a good job of that in week one, just 2 penalties for 10 yards against St. Thomas. It's now 1st and 15 for Ave. Ball at their own 47-yard line. No score. Just over 4 minutes into the matchup. 2 backs in the backfield surrounding Thole. On 1st and 15. Snap. Oh, no, not give McBride. Thole keeps himself. Runs right for a short gain. Couple Cumberland defenders combined on the stop. Eli Denton and Knox Watson there for the tackle. Gain of 2. It's 2nd and 13.
4: Get out to the 49-yard line. And
5: run by 2, Joseph Thole.
4: Just picking up 2.
2: Some Ave offense that, as I mentioned, only averaged 190 yards of offense a year ago, and only 70 yards on the ground per game. Reggie McBride last week against Lindsey Wilson. Six carries for just 11 yards. It's now second and 13. Trips to the left, one to the right. Four-man front for Cumberland. On second and long snap, they pressure Thole. Screen set up Howard. He had room for a moment, but Jaron Tatum following along with Knox Watson sniff out the screen, and Bob, it looked like it could be a big gainer. Instead, it's only up to the Phoenix 46-yard line. It's a gain of five, and now third and eight.
4: Yeah, well, he ran that inside screen and came across the middle. It looked like he was going to have some room, and Jaron Tatum came in, put a big hit on him, make the tackle.
2: Jaron had just one tackle in the game against St. Thomas 2.5 weeks ago, already with two on this opening drive. Third and eight. Ave, just 31% on third downs a year ago. On third and long, snap. Cumberland sends for. They get to the quarterback. There's a deep throw right side. Ball in the air, and it is incomplete. It's a deep pass right side intended for Mitchell Soltau, and a really nice defensive coverage on the play on the very far side of the field by Daniel Dugan. He was in his hip pocket.
4: Yeah, Dugan was he was right there with him step for step the whole way. You know, really good coverage.
2: Ave gets one first down. They will not get a second. Out to punt as Mason Smiley will prepare himself to return from the five-yard line. Ball will be kicked by Jeremy Birch. Snap. Birch mishandles it. Still on the ground as he just kicks it off of the turf. It's going to roll past the 30 to the 20, past the 15. And my goodness, what a Houdini act by Birch. It looked like it was about to be danger. But, Bob, I think that's an illegal kick.
4: Yeah, well, he got it down to the 31. It would be a 31-yard kick with no return. So we're backed up again inside our 15. We're going to have a – there's flags
2: but
4: all over the place.
2: There are two flags where that ball was kicked. That was not a legal punt. He never picked it up and dropped it and kicked it. And so now we'll have a conversation amongst the officials. As Birch, that snap sent him to his right. It hit his hands, didn't field it cleanly. And let's get the official call here. So illegal kick. And really, Bob, if that's all the damage it is, it's a really good job by Jeremy Birch.
4: Yeah.
2: If it's only 5 yards more for where the ball spotted, it's going to be the 17-yard line where Cumberland will start. That's worth the 5 yards.
4: Yeah, showing a little agility right there. The punter being able to get the ball, scoop it up, and get that kick away. But it helps us, too. There's a big difference, 18-yard line and 13-yard line.
2: That's true. 8:59 to play first quarter. No score between Cumberland and Ave Maria. Second meeting all time between the two sides. Mentioned they played last year. First meeting was here at Ave Maria, a 35-34 win for Cumberland back on September 15th, 2018. Hold on, Bob. This is not a 5 yard. They just marked it off 10.
4: Marked 10, yeah.
2: They just put the ball at the 23.
4: They had already marked it off, I think, and then marked it off once again.
2: I'm not going to tell them if you want. Yeah. First and 10, Cumberland. From their own 23-yard line in the pistol. Parker with a snap, screens right side, has Parker, that being Jordan, gets around a man to the 30, 35, 40 on the sideline to the 50, gets out of a tackle and down to the Ave Maria 45-yard line. One catch for 30 yards in game number one. Game number two is a nice second grab of the year, and a Cumberland Phoenix first down.
4: Yeah, big play right there. That gets us out of the shadows of your own end zone, across midfield. Now you're in their territory. So good job by our offense getting this thing cranked up.
2: 32-yard reception for Jordan Parker. First and 10, Cumberland at the Ave Maria 45. Ball in the right hash. Parker, after the big gain, snap, hands off Abston, runs off right tackle. Jalen in a crowd, but inches the ball forward for a pretty nice gain up to the 41-yard line. It's a pickup of four where he is stopped by Elijah Doge.
4: We'll take four play every time.
2: Jalen Abston, the former Lebanon Blue Devil, been a quarterback all his life, Bob, and now playing that running back position and got a couple touches already in this game tonight.
4: Yeah, he's an explosive guy. He can make things happen.
2: Looks like he might have been putting on a little weight here this year, too.
4: He has
2: filled out a little bit, and maybe trying to fill in that running back spot. On second and six from the Ave 41, snap, another give Abston. He'll cut past the 40, lowers his head, gets to the 38. That's where he'll be stopped after a gain of three. Third and three upcoming for Cumberland at the midpoint of the first quarter. Gyrenes and Phoenix scoreless to this point.
4: You know, Jalen's still learning the running back position, too, and he's uh, he runs a little tall sometimes, and he has to, you know, get down a little bit. And he just showed right then where he is doing better at getting down to take on that contact.
2: Ave Maria last year gave up a first down on third down 48% of the times. Here Cumberland with it on third and three from the 38. They'll pitch it left side. Abston cuts upfield, needing three. He got about a yard and a half as they'll spot him down at the 36-yard line. Gain of two on third and three, fourth and inches here. And maybe thinking about going here, Bob.
4: Yeah, you're in four down territory right here, right between a punt and a field goal.
2: Not a lot of hesitation at all for Cumberland as they keep the offense out there. 50% on fourth downs a year ago. Two for three against Ave Maria last season at Noakes Lassiter Field. On fourth and one from the Gyrene 36, Parker in the shotgun, Abson to his left, snap, handoff, Abson hit in the backfield.
4: Good job.
2: Continues to fight
4: for it
2: and gets the yard he needed. It's a Cumberland Phoenix first down on a gain of one, Bob, when he probably should have had negative one.
4: Barreling across that 35-yard line. Got to get that first down.
2: Got
4: good job.
2: Exactly what he needed. First and 10, Cumberland, from the left hash to the Ave Maria 35-yard line. Here's Andre Williams into the game for the first time. He'll line up at the receiver spot on the right, while Caden Hatchett and Isaiah O'Neill to the left. First and 10 from the Gyrene 35. He'll motion Hatchett left to right. Snap, handoff, Hatchett on the jet. Cuts up to the 30.
4: Good
2: Hatchett
4: job.
2: Will be tackled and loses his lid at the 28-yard line. 7-yard run, second and three, and number three is going to have to take a play off after losing his helmet.
4: Good little change of pace right there. You keep handing it up the middle. That time you bring him across there, and Hackett being able to pick up 7 yards on first down.
2: 5.5 minutes left in the first quarter, still scoreless here in Ave Maria, Florida. Sunshine, can see it off in the distance as it sets in the west, as it paints the clouds a shade of blue, purple, orange, and yellow. Second and three, Parker with Abson to his right. From the Gyrene 28-yard line, snap. It's a give. Jalen, that one was not so fluid on the delivery, and Abson's got to do what he can to get back to the line of scrimmage for no gain. Stopped on the run by Gregory Thomas III. Abson will exit the lineup after that run. Here comes Rashad Daniel, the redshirt freshman, who had 5 carries for 16 yards in the matchup against St. Thomas. The former Army commit stands at 5'10", 220. 4:35 left in the first quarter. Gyrenes and Phoenix scoreless. Williams and Stevens, the receivers to the left. O'Neill, the receiver to the right, with 5 seconds on the play clock. Jake Parker in the shotgun, takes the shotgun snap, runs left immediately, in a lot of trouble, cuts, finds a little room, lowers his shoulder, falls forward, and another Cumberland Phoenix first down, needing three, and he got just that.
4: Second and third effort right there. Yep, took on contact, kept pushing the pile, and then you had some of your big uglies in the trenches come up and help push the pile along.
2: And a pretty wise cut there, too,
4: absolutely,
2: by Jake. If he takes that out to the sideline. Yeah. There was a lot of navy blue jerseys there.
4: Yeah, they're just going to string it out, and he found his hole.
2: He got what he could, and he got the Cumberland Phoenix a first down. From the Ave Maria 25-yard line, snap back to Parker. First carry tonight for Rashad Daniel, and not going much anywhere. Lost about a half a yard.
4: Snap's getting kind of high.
2: Outside the 25, and that's something that head coach Tim Mathis brought up on our pregame coverage, one thing that just didn't allow the offense to operate as cleanly as they wanted to in the first game of the year. As they put Colin Nelson at center this year, Sailor Toll was the center last year, but playing at right tackle here in 2026.
4: Well, so many of your plays are about timing. And, you know, that throws it off when the snaps is wild like that.
2: Second and 11 after the loss of one. Snap back to Parker looking to throw left side. It's Rashad Daniel who has it for a yard or maybe two and pushed out of bounds immediately by Sean Battle. Gets the yard that he lost on the previous play. It's now third and 10 with three left in the first quarter.
4: Yeah, nothing. Didn't really have anything there.
2: Jake Parker against the St. Thomas Bobcats, 13-28, 134 yards. Was sacked 6 times in that ball game. Thinking may have to air it out here. On third and 10 from the Gyrene at 25. Ball on the left hash. Trips to the right. One receiver to the left. Needing the 15 to move the chains. On third and long. Snap to Parker. Looks left. Throws right. Has Stevens. Caught at the 20. An awkward tackle as it looked like he was brought down around the face mask area as that head whipped back. It's a 5-yard gain, no marker down. It's fourth down, and here comes the field goal team.
4: Going to kick the field goal. And, you know, it's fourth and, what, five. So it's a good choice here.
2: They're going to bring out Jack Cantner to try a 37-yard kick from the left hash. Jake Parker to hold, Matt Berkey to snap. Snap put down, kick is on its way, and it is no good. Missed it wide left, and that puts an end to a streak for Jack Cantner where he had made 12 consecutive field goals dating back to last season. Went 2 for 2 to open up this year, misses that one wide left, and with a minute 56 left in the first quarter, Gyrenes get the football back.
4: Well, our defense, we're calling on them again, you know. We put together a drive that time. We moved it down the football field, but we just didn't get, came away with no points. So let our defense get the ball back for us.
2: Any kick going into the end zone puts the team getting the football at the 20-yard line. That's where the Gyrenes will start. With Joseph Thole lining up under center. Looks like Javian Durham, the freshman, back in the backfield to begin this drive. With two receivers set to the left on first down. Snap, Thole, handoff. That is Durham, and Durham's in a lot of trouble, tackled for minus one at the 19-yard line. Into the backfield to make that tackle was Tyreek Edwards, the defensive back.
4: Yeah. Edwards was all over the field on that first ball game, and he's been real active so far early today.
2: You're exactly right. Had four tackles, a fumble recovery, and three pass breakups in that matchup against St. Thomas. And a couple injured players on the field, one for Ave, one for Cumberland. So timeout with a minute 45 left in the first quarter. Let's take a timeout as well. 30-second break here on the Cumberland Sports Network. Back in just a moment.
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36: On WANT, WCOR. So sorry for the technical difficulties we had there. Just got knocked off with our internet provider. But we are back on and live here from Florida. And we got a new score for you with 12:58 to play in the second quarter. The Cumberland Phoenix leads 7-0 over Ave Maria. Bob Lee, how did that happen?
37: Well, we gave the ball to Jordan Kaysen. It went 25 yards for the touchdown. Jack Cantner added the extra point that completed a five-play, 38-yard drive. Time of possession, 2:04. So now with 12:58 left to go in the half, it's Cumberland 7, Ave Maria nothing.
36: And Gyrenes have the football now, first and 10 from their own 18-yard line. Rolling right, throwing a lot of pressure, got into the end zone and just threw it out of bounds. Had a man there, so no intentional grounding. Jacoby Johnson also with really good coverage on the play. As the Cumberland Phoenix got a good stop that set up that scoring drive before we got knocked off air, Bob.
37: You're exactly right. And then right then, we got a lot of pressure on the quarterback where he was throwing out of the end zone.
36: 12:52 to play in the second. Cumberland 7, Ave Maria nothing. Cumberland owning the all-time series 2-0 over the Gyrenes. Thole under center, second and 10 from the Gyrene 18-yard line. With the snap, turns, hands off, give to Durham, runs left side. There ain't nothing there. Let me make the correction, Bob. There is something there. There's a bunch of white uniforms for the Cumberland Phoenix. Eli Denton and company make the stop. No gain. It's 3rd and 10.
37: Jacoby Johnson in there getting in on it too, getting a little action.
36: Cumberland Phoenix defense, as Tim Mathis was describing to us on our pregame coverage, thought they played kind of well in that St. Thomas game. But just a couple late scores there by the Bobcats. Maybe score doesn't look as good as in the performance as it really was.
37: I think we were our worst enemy, too.
36: Third and 10, receiver to either side in the shotgun. Snap. Thole looks left, pressured, climbs, can run. He'll run to his right to the 20 and take it down after a very short gain. There to lasso him down is Tyreek Edwards. It's a pickup of three, but well short on third and 10. Here comes another punt for the Gyrians.
37: And what about the closing speed on Tyreek Edwards right there to make that tackle?
36: Fourth and seven. It's Jeremy Birch to punt again. He punted five times last week. In the 52-6 loss at Lindsey Wilson for Ave Maria. Average 39 yards per punt. Smiley standing at the 45. High snap brought down. There's the punt. It's a high end-over-end kick. Smiley sees it. Lets it bounce on the turf. Takes a Phoenix roll near the 45. Now trickles back and will stop at the Cumberland 41-yard line. Phoenix will have possession with 11:21 to play in the first half, leading the Gyrene 7-0.
37: 39 yards on the kick, no return. So Cumberland with excellent field position once again here at the 41-yard line.
36: If you're just joining us, we apologize for getting knocked off air and kind of an important time. First career rushing touchdown for Jordan Kaysen as a Cumberland Phoenix.
37: You're exactly right, and it was a thing of beauty. He showed you a little... He's got some moves.
36: Had quite a few as a Bethel Wildcat, including against Cumberland, but now in the maroon and white has one for the good guys. First and 10, Case in the back to the left of Parker in the shotgun from their own 41, leading by seven. Snap, Jake mishandled it. Play action, has
37: there
36: a lot of time,
37: is.
36: Throws
37: there
36: deep downfield looking for Jordan Parker, and it's incomplete. Parker had a step or two on the defender. It was Aiden Holmes with the coverage. Bob, it looked like Jordan Parker never really saw that football.
37: No, and he also looked like he might have stumbled a little bit right at the time the ball was getting there, too.
36: As the rain now kind of picking up for the first time tonight, mentioned on the way here, it poured for well over an hour, and now a light rain falling here at Gyrene Field at Ave Maria University. Second and 10, Cumberland from their own 41. Two receivers to the left, one to the right. Snap to Parker. He'll keep himself, runs left, cuts between the
37: good
36: hashes
37: job.
36: And falls down past the 45 up to the 46. It's the pickup of five and third and five upcoming for Cumberland.
37: You know, he did a good job as he was coming down the line, Christian, and he saw a little lane. He went back against the grain and found a lane right there wide open to get up about 5 or 6 yards.
36: Both these teams at 0-1, Cumberland. Falling to St. Thomas 27-6 17 days ago. And Ave Maria falling 52-6 at Lindsey Wilson last week in a shortened ball game. Third and five, Cumberland near midfield, needing the Gyrene 49. Gyrene showing pressure on third down. Snap, Parker throws right side, caught in Gyrene territory, past the 45 and down to the 44. It's a Cumberland Phoenix first down. That is Isaiah O'Neill catching the football, getting upfield and moving the chains.
37: O'Neill with the catch. Adam Denver, the defensive back, came up and made a good play on him once he corralled the ball in, but not until he had already gotten the first down.
36: Isaiah O'Neill. Second on this team in receptions, yards, and touchdowns in back-to-back seasons. Just made grab number two of 2026. First and 10, Cumberland from Ave Maria's 44. Parker with another snap, hands off Kaysen, and it's another strong run. Might only get four up to the 40-yard line, but it was a very nice four-yard run. Bob, I think that's a guy that has caught your eye early on.
37: Yeah, he has caught my eye. He looks really good running the football. He's very elusive.
36: The former Watertown Purple Tiger wore purple for a handful of years for the Bethel Wildcats. Had two touchdowns against Cumberland last year in the win for Bethel over Cumberland. Already with a touchdown here tonight. Second and six from the Ave 40. Snap back to Parker. Another give. Kaysen avoids one tackler. Jukes his way up to the 38-yard line. A little bit of a shorter game there. Gets two. And it's now second, make that third and four with 9:10 to play in the first half. Cumberland leading Ave Maria 7-0.
37: Got a little bit of a rhythm going here where we can we're able to move the football a little bit. We don't want to stall.
36: Kaysen out, Jalen Apston in. Already with a couple of carries here tonight, getting the nod in the backfield to begin tonight's game. Two receivers to the right, one to the left. Devin Williams, the tight end, lined up right side. Four-man front for Ave Maria in their 4-3 defense. Now the offensive line stands up, looks back to Jake Parker with 5 seconds on the play clock. Cumberland trying to get set with two. Parker waiting on the snap. There it is. Calls his own number. Takes it to the right.
37: There you go.
36: He has the 35. Jake spins his way to the 30. Picked up and planted on the turf. But that's all right because he has a Cumberland Phoenix first down. Stop on the play by Justin Gene Lewis.
37: Doing a good job of seeing the field, Christian. He didn't have a whole lot right there. And he kind of hesitated and let the defensive flow go past him and then find a lane to cut back.
36: 7-yard run for Jake Parker, who averaged 6 yards per carry in 2025, 78 yards per game. Very balanced quarterback, the way he can throw it through the air, take it on the ground. First and 10, Cumberland at the Gyrene 31. Abson to the right of Parker. He'll get the carry on this snap on first and 10, nudges it past the 30 up to the 29. Pickup of 2, second and 8, as we are just 15 seconds away from the midpoint of the second quarter.
0: Tackle made by Nick Tome and Randy Russ.
36: Ball on the left hash of this artificial playing surface here at Ave Maria University, a place that hadn't had lights very long. They're 20-13 at home since the lights were installed at Gyrene Field in 2018. Lights shining and highlighting the rain falling here in Florida. Two receivers to the right, one to the left. On second and 8, Parker with the snap. Throws wide right, has Parker on the screen to the 30, or make that the 25.
37: Good job.
36: Spins away to the 20, still on his feet inside the red zone, and finally taken down at the 16-yard line. It's a 13-yard gain and another Cumberland Phoenix first down.
37: Running hard, Christian. He wouldn't let one man take him down. He got hit two or three times and still able to shake off tacklers and move downfield for the first down.
36: Parker to Parker for a couple times already tonight, that being Jordan Parker. The third DeKalb County quarterback all time with 1,000-plus rushing yards in his career. Now playing receiver for the Phoenix. First and 10 from the Gyrene 16. It's a handoff. Abson tries to spin away from a Gyrene. Did get away from one, but allowed the rest of Ave Maria defenders to catch up and tackle the Cumberland ball carrier. It's Randy Russ that makes the stop in the backfield. Back to the 18, minus 2, second and 12.
37: Yeah, they're going to lose a pair there. Just wasn't anything there.
36: It's a 7-0 lead for Cumberland, trying to score on back-to-back drives. First touchdown of the year belonging to Jordan Kaysen. The last time they touched it, here they have it back in the red zone. Second and 12 between the hashes at the 18. Williams and Parker lined up to the left, Hatchett and O'Neill to the right. Jake Parker in the shotgun with Abson to his left. Takes the chest high snap. Quarterback drop. Blockers in front. Jake to the 15, looking for room to his right near the 10. Not going to get it there. Stopped at the 11 with a 7-yard gain. We're going to make it a more manageable third down with 5:45 left in the first half, and Cumberland already up 7-0.
0: Tackle made by 20 Cade Moore, 8 Adam Denver, and 11 Nathaniel Peterson.
36: Nice drive here for Cumberland. Chewing up a little clock. Now trying to take a 2-score lead. They'll line up O'Neill to the left, Hatchett, and Jordan Parker to the right. Jake Parker looking over to the sideline for the play call with 10 seconds on the play clock. Wind gusting here at Ave Maria, Florida. Abson, the back to the right of Parker. Snap, looking right, fakes, throws to the end zone, has a man back corner.
37: There you go.
36: Caught. Touchdown, Cumberland. Caden Hatchett, they fooled him.
37: Yes.
36: Fake the screen, throw to the back of the end zone, and Caden Hatchett right on the money.
37: He left the cornerback in no man's land. He had a man up short and a man going deep, and he chose the man up short, and that's where he made the read and threw it to the deep man.
36: Fourth career touchdown grab for Caden Hatchett. And Cumberland leads 13-0 with 5:11 to play in the second quarter. Here's Jack Cantner for point after. Did miss one kick earlier tonight on a field goal try in the first quarter. Here, much shorter of a try on the extra point. Snap put down, kick is up, sail it over the net, and it's good for one. 14-0 Cumberland with 5:11 to play in the first half. We'll step aside for a 30-second timeout here on the Cumberland Sports Network.
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37: It's a pass pass to Caden Hatchett. Good for 11 yards in the touchdown. Jack Kantner comes in, adds the extra point. That completes an 11-play, 59-yard drive. Time of possession, 11 minutes and 21 seconds. So with 5:11 left to go here in the first half, it's Cumberland 14, Ave Maria nothing.
36: Kickoff fielded on the left side. Logan Howard runs to the 15, to the 20, and does a nice job to get up to the 25. Didn't look like he was going to have much of an option to get that far, but nice individual effort will set up the Gyrenes at the 25, first and 10, Ave Maria, down 14-0, 5:05 to play in the first half. And, Bob, Ave Maria won the coin toss. They do get the kickoff to begin the second half, so feels like kind of an important drive here for the Gyrenes.
37: You don't want to let them have two drives in a row like that, so stop them here and get this ball back before the first half is over.
36: Joseph Thole starts the drive in the shotgun. Four receiver set, three to the left, one to the right. First and 10 from the 25. Chest high snap, hands off, run nothing. Left side, and got about a yard or two. Not a lot doing there for that rushing attack for Ave Maria. Carry that time by number 32, Justin Resser-Session. And it is going to be a gain of 2, 2nd and 8.
37: Christian, when you get up to the line of scrimmage, it's just a scrum right there. There's nowhere to go, just a big pile of humanity.
36: 4:35 left in the first half. Cumberland. That's actually Isaiah Thomas. I was wondering, 32 is listed as a linebacker. Linebackers usually don't get carries on offense. Yeah. And that's why that was Isaiah Thomas with that carry. Second and 8. Two receivers to the left, one to the right. Two backs in the backfield. Snap, play, action. They'll launch it right side, and that ball is batted to the turf. Incomplete. As Thole was pressured by Cannon Johnson. He got it over Cannon, but there to volleyball spike it into the turf was Tristan Bohannon.
37: Yeah, I'm going to tell you, Cannon, he could have beheaded him right there if he wanted to, but he got rid of the football before Johnson got there.
36: Tristan Bohannon, a former ESPN Top 50 prospect in the class of 2023, bats down the pass. It is 3rd and 8, Ave Maria at their own 27. They'll send three receivers to the left, one to the right. Thomas to the left of Joseph Thole on 3rd and long. Thole lost the snap. Ball is on the turf. It's still free, being pinballed around and finally picking it up. Ave Maria lost it again. Cumberland saying they have it.
37: Yeah,
36: it's
37: a
36: dog pile on the turf, and it's Cumberland Phoenix football.
37: Who's on the bottom of the pile of that football?
36: Oh, Bob, it's the man that just batted it down to the turf. That is Tristan Bohannon. He's probably the 10th guy that touched it on that scrum, but he's the one that holds on to it, and Cumberland will take over at the Gyrene 20-yard line.
37: That's a big play right here right before the half to get a turnover deep in the territory right there with only 4 minutes and 7 seconds left to go in this first half. Need to capitalize on this and put some points on the board for it.
36: Bob, nobody could hold on to that football.
37: No.
36: With it raining and trying to fall on it, nobody could secure possession until finally Tristan Bohannon did, and they're going to say he was down at the 18-yard line. That's where Phoenix will start this drive on offense. 1st and 10, Cumberland, leading by 14, 4:07 to play in the second quarter. Snap to Jake Parker, hands off Kaysen, runs off right tackle to the 15, and Kaysen lifted in the air, but still finds a way to fall forward up to the 10-yard line. Gains 8 at 2nd and 2. As we go below 4 minutes to play in the first half.
37: Boy, it sure is nice when you get a big, big gain on first down. That playbook is so much thicker for second down.
36: Jordan Kaysen, the 5'8", 158-pound graduate running back from Watertown, Tennessee. Now in the pistol set, 2 yards behind Jake Parker. Two receivers to the left, one to the right. On 2nd and 2, snap. Parker throws left side, has Hatchett at the 10. Jukes out of the way of one, gyring to the 5, and back into the end zone for the second time tonight. Touchdown, Cumberland Phoenix. Caden Hatchett on the screen pass. Had to make a man miss, and Bob did he.
37: Boy, I tell you what, we're mixing the play calling up here. We're running, we're passing, we're really mixing it up really well right now, and we have got a rhythm going on offense.
36: Second passing touchdown of the night for Jake Parker. Third touchdown in as many drives for Cumberland. Now leading 20-0 with 3:24 left in the second quarter. Kantner out for another point after. It's Parker who just tossed the football, ready to grab it, put it down on the turf. There's the snap, put down, kick is up, and the kick is good. Cumberland 21, Ave Maria nothing. 3:24 left in the second quarter. We're back in 30 seconds here on the Cumberland Sports Network.
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37: Completes a pass to Caden Hatchett for 10 yards. That's good for the touchdown. Jack Cantner adds the extra point. That completes a two-play, 18-yard drive. Time of possession, 4 minutes and 7 seconds. So with 3:24 left to go here in the first half, it's your Cumberland Phoenix 21, the Ave Maria Gyrenes nothing.
36: Might be closer to 47 seconds.
37: Yeah.
36: Here's Cantner to kick off. Cumberland up by 21. High end over end kick towards the right side. Howard sees it, has it from the 8. Runs right to the 10, 15, along the left hash to the 20. Got room 25 to the 30 and tackled down at the 30-yard line. It's a nice open field tackle made by Trent Collins, the wide receiver making the special team stop. The redshirt freshman from Cleveland, Tennessee, will stop the returner, Howard, at the 30. First and 10 Gyrenes from there.
37: Christian, so far in this first half, time of possession, Ave Maria, 8 minutes and 48 seconds. Cumberland, 17 minutes and 48 seconds.
36: 3:18 left until halftime. Rain falling steadily here in the Sunshine State. Three receivers to the right, one to the left. Last time Gyrenes had it, coughed it up. Cumberland recovered a fumble. On first and 10, Thole hands off. Running right, McBride got out of the backfield and gets a yard more. Boy, did the Cumberland Phoenix rally to the football. Tackle by Willoughby. That is the former Weber International Warrior, Jeremy Willoughby, playing back in a state that he was a year ago. Makes the stop at 2nd and 9.
37: Yeah, Eli Denton made a big hit on that play. Had to go out of the football game, knocked his helmet off.
36: Yep, so has to sit out at least one play. Stop the clock for a moment. Now running with 2:55 to play in the second quarter. 21 for Cumberland, nothing for Ave Maria, both teams at 0-1 in 2026. Trip to the left, one receiver to the right. Another shotgun set as Cumberland dancing along the line of scrimmage. Snap to throw a handoff.

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1: Capozzi alongside Bob Lee, broadcasting high atop Gyrene Field on a rainy Saturday night. It was a sunshiny Saturday morning. It was a stormy Saturday afternoon. And it's a pretty consistent rainy Saturday evening here in Florida. Third and 10 following the Cumberland timeout. Ave Maria will empty the backfield. Two targets to the right, three to the left. On third and 10, Cumberland look like they'll send five. They will. On third down, Thole in trouble. Throws deep left side on the sideline. Just chucks it into the Cumberland sideline. It's incomplete. Stops the clock with 2:32 to play. And Tim Mathis took a timeout wanting to get the football back. And Bobby's not going to have to burn another one after the incompletion.
2: Throw the incomplete pass. Now you got that other timeout in your pocket.
1: Fourth and 10, Gyrene. Here's Jeremy Birch to punt. And Adam Smiley to return. Mason Smiley. Smiley, who played at Adams State, had two tackles in the first ball game of the year against St. Thomas. Snap. There's a high end-over-end punt. Really good kick by Birch. Going to chase Smiley back to the 20. Takes one Gyrene out of the picture, and then has a short return as he stopped at the 27-yard line. It's a short return, but Bob, why did he bring up a good job there?
2: Yeah, 40-yard punt, a 7-yard return, but what was really good, he caught that football. If you don't catch that football, it rolls and rolls all the way down to the end zone. And if you don't even get any yards out of it, just catching it to keep it from rolling, that saves a lot of yardage.
1: See if Cumberland can mount another drive here. They have two timeouts remaining with 2:21 to play in the first half, up by 21. And they're going to empty the backfield. Two receivers to the right, trips to the left. Absent lined up in the slot, left side. Jake Parker all alone in the backfield. 5 yards behind the line of scrimmage. Snap, waist high, taken by Parker. Looks left, throws. It's caught. Jordan Parker at the 40. Runs right between the hashes and takes a tackle or two away from the Gyrenes to the 41, to the 42, and to the 43. It's a gain of 16. First and 10, Cumberland.
2: And that offense right back on the line of scrimmage. Hurry up offense on that two-minute drill.
1: And they're going to try to get one more snap off before the two-minute warning. Snap, Parker, broken play, takes and runs to the 45. Jake 50, Parker 45, and down with a Cumberland Phoenix first down at the Gyrene 42. I don't think that was by design, Bob Lee, but boy, did it work.
2: Yeah, it did, and now they have to stop the clock for the two-minute drill.
1: Yep, two-minute warning here in Ave Maria, Florida. Minute 53 left in the first half. Cumberland up 21-0. They have the football at the Gyrene 42-yard line with timeout on the field. Let's take a 30-second timeout as well. Back in just a moment here on the Cumberland Sports Network.
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0: 7-0 and driving again. They have the football at the Ave Maria 42-yard line. And then Bob Lee, they've found something with this empty set on this drive, and they're going to stick with it.
1: Yeah, that happened last game. We in the second half, we came out with all the wide outs, and it was very successful.
0: First and 10, Cumberland, 42 yards away from the end zone. They put hatchet in motion, snap, handoff on the jet sweep, running left to the 40. Caden, 35, and tackled down.
1: That's another first down.
0: You're exactly right. Should be, as he is stopped on the run by Johnny Nedwick, the junior defensive back. They will stop the clock after the 11-yard run by Caden Hatchett. First down, Cumberland, up to the gyrene 31. Back on the football without a huddle. Two receivers to the right, trips to the left. Now they'll put apps in motion. Another handoff. It's Jalen running right side this time, and not as much as he takes a tackler past the 30 up to the 28. And Tim Mathis wants to stop the clock with a timeout after the 3-yard run, stopping it with 91 seconds left in the second quarter.
1: Down to the 28-yard line. We take some shots now. Got a minute 31, so you that's.

0: that's a lot of time.
1: And still one timeout remaining in the first half. And with that one timeout, we'll take one timeout here on WANT WCOR. We will return in 30 seconds.
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1: One second left in the first half. Cumberland leads Ave Maria 21-0. Christian Capozzi, Bob Lee back with you at second and eight. Cumberland at the Ave Maria 28-yard line. Ball between the hashes. Snap to Parker. Four-man rush. Rolling to his left. Looking downfield. Fakes the pass down. Runs to the 25. To the 20 and caught from behind. Tackled by a hustling defensive lineman, Simon Kelly. And Bob, you're right. Right at that marker. It is a Cumberland Phoenix first down as they spot it at the 20-yard line. Without a huddle again, trips to the right, two to the left, first and 10 from the 20-yard line. Parker all alone in the shotgun, takes the snap, throws right side, caught by Abston at the 15, hit in the back, tackled immediately. See where they spot it. One official has it down at the 16, which isn't much of a spot. Now here comes a late marker. Very late flag, stops the clock with 57 seconds left.
0: I don't know what the penalty is going to be here.
1: And you would think it's something well after the play.
0: Yeah. Little extracurricular.
1: One thing the head coach Tim Mathis,
0: we're backing up,
1: really appreciated that his side did not do against St. Thomas. But Bob, as you mentioned, with the Phoenix walking backwards, typically not good. As you can see, lightning out in the distance, dancing in this Saturday night sky. They've got the ball all the way back at the 31, but still no signal from our referee in tonight's game. I think they had already changed the marker, too, so just trying to confirm what down it is. They'd already marked it as second down, which it should be after that grab by Jalen Abston.
5: Unsportsmanlike conduct, number 77 on the offense. This foul will incur a 10-second runoff. Reset the game clock to 47 seconds, and the clock will run on my whistle.
1: All right, so Saylor Toll called for unsportsmanlike conduct, and with the clock running at the time, there will be a 10-second runoff. Tim Mathis decides not to use his last timeout. It's now second and 21, Cumberland at the Ave Maria 31-yard line. Trips to the left, two to the right. On second and long, Parker back to pass. Looks right, throws downfield. Has a man one-on-one. Ball is going to be batted around and incomplete. It touched a gyrene, it touched a Phoenix, it touched another gyrene. A pass intended for Caden Hatchett, Bob, thankfully falls incomplete.
0: Yeah, the pass was right there, too. There was just good coverage on the play.
1: Now 38 seconds left. You think with the conditions right now, with the rain falling, if you're thinking three, you probably need a little bit more yardage than what you have right now.
0: Yeah, no, you do. I think you got a little wind behind you now.
1: Right now you're talking about a 48, 49-yarder.
0: That's...
1: See what the strategy here is on third and 21 with three receivers to the left, two to the right. Gyrene set to rush forward. Parker looks left, pumps, looking, throws across the middle and incomplete, intended for Jalen Abston. And in the end, Bob, that looked to be one of those just let's get out of it and, and you know, save to fight for another day as he was pressured on the throw and just dirts it into the turf.
0: Well, it took a while for it to develop, and he was trying to buy some time because he was having some pressure coming up the middle and just came to a point where he had to get rid of the football.
1: Fourth and 21, and Tim Mathis will now call his final timeout. I think certainly some strategy going on here about what exactly do you want to attempt here with 32 seconds remaining. Ave Maria does have all three timeouts, but are you considering maybe a heave here? Are you giving Kantner a try at a 50-yarder in these conditions? Are you punting? There's a lot of things going over right now.
0: Well, you may go with the no backs, and have spread it all out, and do the draw.
1: Well, I mean.
0: Yeah, because, I mean, I know it's still 20 yards for a first down, but at the same time, it may open up like the sea.
1: Well, and on fourth and 21, you're thinking here, typically you would punt. But right now, Bob, I think Maria's got 2 yards of total offense.
0: Yeah.
1: You've held them in check.
0: Yeah.
1: Just thinking, if you do turn it over on downs,
0: right,
1: maybe you can get past it. And the offense is going to go back out on the field. Jake Parker and company back out on the field for 4th and 21 at the Gyrene 31. Another empty backfield with 3 receivers to the right, 2 to the left. Snap to Parker, 5-step drop, looking right, throws right sideline, intended for Abston, but low at his shoe tops, could not hold on. It's an incomplete pass, and it will be a turnover on downs with 26 seconds left in the first half.
6: 1st and 10, Gyrene to the 31.
1: See how aggressive Ave Maria wants to be here. Reminder, they do have 3 timeouts, but been a first half where they've struggled to move the football efficiently. Negative 14 rushing yards this far by Ave Maria, and just 2 yards of total offense. They will have 2 receivers to the right, 2 tight ends, 1 to either side, and Thole out of the shotgun. On 1st and 10, snap, Thole rolls right, throws in the flat, caught by Soltau, the sophomore wide out, gets out of bounds at the 39-yard line, picks up 8, stops the clock with 21 seconds left at 2nd and 2. This is a Gyrene's squad that attempted a 48-yarder last week at Lindsey Wilson. Now, it was a missed field goal by Jeremy Birch. But thinking if they want to try something similar in that territory, they need some 30 yards with 21 seconds left in the second quarter. 2 receivers to the left, 1 to the right. On 2nd and 2 from the Ave Maria 39, snap, throw right side, quickly caught at the 40 and then tackled out of bounds at the 41. Should move the chains for the Gyrenes as Knox Watson tackles Javian Durham, the freshman running back out of Warner Robins, Georgia. After the 2-yard gain, first down, Ave Maria. Now 16 seconds left until halftime, and timeout Gyrenes.
0: Just prolonging it.
5: Ave, first charge timeout of the first half.
1: Timeout on the field. We'll stay right here with just 16 seconds left in the first half. Cumberland leading Ave Maria 21 to nothing. In a matchup between these two sides, that is the 3rd meeting all time. Last year, Cumberland won 55-7 at Noakes Lassiter Field. Ave Maria, a year ago, 3-7 overall, went 2-5 in the Sun Conference. Joe Patterson in his 11th season as head coach. Whether or not stopping the head coach from dressing up, always wears the button up and the tie on the sideline.
0: I like that.
1: Program's all-time winningest coach, served as AD from 2020 to April of 2025. Also spent 12 years as the head coach at St. John's College High School in Washington, D.C. Now here in year number 11 in Ave Maria, Florida. Following the Gyrene timeout, 1st and 10 from their own 41, trailing by 21. 3 receivers sent to the left. Now they'll empty the backfield. Thole all alone in the shotgun. Cumberland going to send the house. Thole, quick throw, left side, has a man open at the 50. Into Cumberland territory at the 45 and down at the 42. Timeout Gyrenes with 9 seconds left. Pass caught by Logan Howard. Man, we talked about earlier that played quarterback for the Gyrenes against Cumberland last year. Has a good gain. First down Gyrenes and 9 seconds left until halftime.
0: And, you know, of course, at this point, Christian, our defense, they're just in a prevent defense. They just keep everything in front of them. They're not sending anybody in to put pressure on the quarterback. They're trying to make sure that none of the receivers beat you deep. Just keep it all in front of you.
1: Well, and as we brought up, they tried a long field goal last week with Jeremy Birch, and now, Bob, they only need about 10 yards. Thinking if you have time for that snap, they've got 1, maybe 2 more plays to get it and 1 timeout remaining. Christian Capozzi, Bob Lee with you here as the rain continues to fall at Gyrene Field. Decent conditions to start the game, and now it's been a pretty consistent rain ever since. 1st and 10, Ave Maria at the Cumberland 42. 3 receivers to the right, 1 to the left. Cumberland will send pressure. Thole in trouble, just will heave it to the sideline. There's nobody over there. See if they say that he got out of the tackle box or not, as it does stop the clock. Only 4 seconds running off, 5 seconds left in the second quarter. And they do not call grounding, Bob Lee. It's second and 10.
0: Well,